Happy All Hit Work Day this Tuesday on Mix FM. You are with Sarah, and this is me to everyone I've ever met. I just got to see what's going on. I want to know about, you know, your cousin's wedding from 5 years ago, and I want to see the pictures. Is that so bad? It's Olivia Rodrigo's Drop Dead on Mix FM.

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1: Pink Pantheress, Zara Larsson on 107.7 and 98.7 Mix FM, where you could be ringside, not stateside, next weekend. Yeah, that's right. So many chances, actually, to get off to the circus across the Mallee at the moment. Aroni's Circus is going to Kahuna. 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

0: 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The All Heat Work Day this Tuesday. 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

0: Jason Mraz on the Mellies at Mix FM. We got the local news headlines and your 4-day weather forecast. And then I've got an artist who is recently on stage DJing with a Labubu. Yeah, you know that really trendy toy, kids' toy from, well, I think they're out of date now, about 6 months ago. DJing with a Labubu on stage.
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20: 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Mallee residents are being reminded if they have not yet completed their census, tonight is the deadline. Jenny Telford is the General Manager of the Census at the Australian Bureau of Statistics and explains what to do if you haven't received a letter or paper form copy yet.
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20: And in local sports, in round 14 of North Central Netball, Birchall Watcham had a win over Donald. Cordy United now sit just a half a game outside the four after defeating Sea Lake Nandaily. And Bort had a narrow win over bottom of the table Charlton. Wedderburn had the bye and remained three games clear on top of the netball ladder. That's your local news headlines.
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20: Your four-day forecast for the Mallee. Today, cloudy with a slight chance of a shower, most likely late in the morning, and light winds becoming northwesterly up to 25 kilometres an hour in the morning. Tomorrow, there's a possible early shower reaching a top of 14. Thursday will be cloudy with a slight chance of a shower reaching 15, and Friday, cloudy and 16. Today, around the Mallee, we're heading for a top of 14 degrees.
19: 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See them today. LMCT 235.
20: Currently, it's 12 degrees.
19: 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And on the Mallee's Mix FM, it's the all

Amy Shark, got the Bellies Mix FM. It's here with an all-hit workday for your Tuesday. Right now I've got an artist who's added an extra member to their band. And that would be in the form of a Lou Boo Boo. Yeah. Up on stage, DJing with a stuffed toy. Harry Styles on Mix FM.

potato for your Tuesday on the Mellies at Mix FM. How long have you been sitting for? Is it time to get up, have a little bit of a stretch, maybe move around a little bit? Of course, if you are driving, please stay seated, stay on the road. But in the next five, I'm going to bring this one back. I know Kelly Holiday copped a bit of hate, but this song is still a ripper. If you have been sitting down at the desk for a little bit, take this one as your chance to get up, move around, do a bit of a stretch this Tuesday morning. It's coming your way next. The morning.

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1: Oh, great. Okay. Exactly. Get your own bag. Yeah, That's great. That's a healthy marriage.
0: Yes. I did have to put some rules on the twishy tab.
1: Did you?
0: Yeah. I said, when I'm bent over in the oven, can you not do it? Dangerous.
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0: 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Rumours still swirling that she's going to announce a man's best friend tour next year. Not next year. She should announce it soon, if you know what I'm saying. Let's hope, fingers crossed, because I cannot wait. 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
18: Sam College with your local news headlines. Three Swan Hill Rural City Councillors will meet with residents at the Mallee Almond Blossom Festival this Sunday as part of Council's Chat with a Councillor program. Councillors Peter Thornton, Terry Jennings and Philip Englefield will be available at the festival on Sunday, August the 16th between midday and 2pm. The session will provide residents with an opportunity to speak directly with their elected representatives in an informal setting. And in local sport, it was mixed results for the Swan Hill Soccer League sides on the weekend, with the junior sides both recording wins while the senior teams suffered defeats. The under-14s had a 10-0 win over Colts United, while the under-16s defeated Castlemaine Goldfields 6-2. Meanwhile, in the seniors, the women's side lost 1-0 to Border Raiders, while the men's side had a 3-0 loss to Colts United. That's your local news headlines.
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18: Your four-day forecast for the Mallee for the rest of today and throughout the afternoon. It's going to remain cloudy with the chance of showers becoming less likely, and winds northwesterly up to 25 kilometres an hour will become light in the evening. Tomorrow we'll see a possible early shower reaching a top of 14. Thursday will be cloudy with a slight chance of a shower reaching 15, and Friday is expected to be cloudy reaching 16 degrees.
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18: Currently it's 12 degrees.
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Bachelor Girl. Buses and trains as we go 80s, 90s, noughties till 1 o'clock today. It's an old school lunch. You are with Sarah. And I recently bought a train ticket, got all the way to Southern Cross, tried to scan it to get out. Didn't tap on to begin with. Whoops. Yeah, still learning apparently. Kings of Leon. That's it for an old school lunch. I mix of it.

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Is that how they say it?

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1: We're going to try telling him we're going to make his favourite meal for dinner. 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

0: Brittany, before you go, there's something I want you to have.
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0: Old School Britney for an Old School Lunch on the Mellies at Mix FM, where it's a barrel of laughs tonight if you're in Boort. If you're not far away, maybe have a think about making a night of it, because the Boort Comedy Gala is on tonight at the Boort Sports Club from 7 p.m. featuring comedian Damien Cullinan, musical comedian Rusty Bertha, stand-up comedian Josh Earl, and world-ranked number 12 magician Josh Staley. Yeah, there's a little bit of everything all tonight. 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What a spontaneous, fun and funny event.
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2: This July and August, trade grey skies for sunny winter days in beautiful Wentworth and surrounds. 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
3: 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Yeah, right. We're not buying that. Too late to join the footy tips this year, but it's never too late to drop in for a great feed and a cold one. 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

0: 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And when you think about it, that's such a strange name. Is it talking about, like, you know, the redheads matches where there are only 20 left in the box? Were there 20 boxes? Maybe it's about the Matchbox cars. Sorry, I'm thinking too much about it. You've been with Sarah for an old school lunch. That's it for me today. I'll be back tomorrow from 9, Kegs in from 1. Don't forget, with a bonus question and answer to help you try and win $1,000 tomorrow morning with the Morning Crew's Mad Minute. Imagine what $1,000 could buy you at the moment. Give Gabby and Dan a call, 1-300-799-31, just before 8 a.m. tomorrow morning. Grab that bonus question and answer from Kegs just before 3 p.m. today. For that extra head start.
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20: Sam College with your local news headlines. Locals are being advised that a minor flood warning has been issued for the Loddon River from the Loddon Weir to Kerrang, as well as the Avoca River through to Charlton. While no actions are required as of yet, senior forecaster at the Bureau of Meteorology, Rosa Hoff, says to stay up to date on these conditions, see the Bureau's website.
21: Now, there are a number of locations experiencing those flooding conditions or likely to see them develop over the course of the day today, so check the Bureau website for the latest updates.
20: Furthermore, with all the recent rainfall, motorists across the Mallee are being urged to take care on the roads, with drivers reporting an increase in potholes following the wet conditions. And in local sport, the Warrenine under-18 girls football side picked up yet another victory on the weekend, defeating Golden Square by 102 points. Meg Young was selected as the player of the round. That's your local news headlines.
19: Great kids, great teachers, amazing results. Beverford District Primary School, leading the way in education. 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
20: Your four-day forecast for the Mallee for the rest of today and throughout the afternoon. It's going to remain cloudy with the chance of showers becoming less likely, and winds northwesterly up to 25 kilometres an hour will become light in the evening. Tomorrow we'll see a possible early shower reaching a top of 14. Thursday will be cloudy with a slight chance of a shower reaching 15, and Friday is expected to be cloudy reaching 16 degrees.
19: Holt Mitsubishi's 2025 models have to go. See them today, LMCT 235.
20: Right now, it's 13 degrees.
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0: impossibly hard to impress. You know, it's Wayne the Savo and Mix FM music that makes you feel good. 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
1: We're going to try telling him we're going to make his favourite meal for dinner. 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
2: This July and August, trade grey skies for sunny winter days in beautiful Wentworth and surrounds. 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
1: 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A news and weather update at 2 o'clock. Then it's Gracie Abrams and her latest. Hope she's wearing a helmet. Hit the wall on the way this afternoon here on Mix FM. 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
20: Sam College with your local news headlines. Late yesterday, the Carroll Labor government provided the Australian Education Union Victorian branch with their latest pay and conditions offer, which the union has resolved to put to members. Union President Justin Mullahy said that this would ensure that every member working in Victoria's public schools could have their say. The AEU was advising during the voting period, all current bans and work limitations will continue. Should a majority of members vote to accept the offer, the statewide 24-hour stop work action currently scheduled for the 19th of August will no longer go ahead. And in local sport, the opening games of Central Murray's Round 14 of netball were played on the weekend and saw Hay defeat Kerrang, Ultima defeated Mullamine, and Murrabit's A-grade netball side were too strong for Kundrook Barham. That's your local news headlines.
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20: Your four-day forecast for the Mallee for the rest of today and throughout the afternoon. It's going to remain cloudy with the chance of showers becoming less likely and winds northwesterly up to 25 kilometres an hour will become light in the evening. Tomorrow we'll see a possible early shower reaching a top of 14. Thursday will be cloudy with a slight chance of a shower reaching 15 and Friday is expected to be cloudy reaching 16 degrees.
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20: Right now it's 13 degrees.
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And Stargazing on Mix FM. Music that makes you feel good. And while the weather for Stargazing hasn't all been that great over the last couple of days, hopefully some clearer weather on the way. G'day, my name's Keegs. 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

Harry Styles, new from him, Dance No More on the Mallee's Own Mix FM this afternoon. And don't forget, tonight is census night. If you haven't already done your census, don't forget, you got to do it tonight. Otherwise, there are a little costly fines involved. But I already done mine. I'm happy. I got it out of the way in about half an hour. Nice and easy and straightforward. But I'm thankful that we don't have to do it on paper anymore. It's all, it can be done online, which is fantastic. You know, 30, 40 years ago, you had to do it on paper, and that was such a slog. And then, can you imagine, like 100 years ago, 200 years ago, when you actually had to move back, travel back to where you were from in the first place, and have someone come to your door and do the census? That would have been an absolute slog. That would have been an absolute nightmare. So it puts it all in perspective just a little bit, I guess. It's Nice Works on Mix FM.

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1: It's the Mad Minute bonus question and answer.
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25: Your four-day forecast for the Mallee for the rest of today and throughout the afternoon. It's going to remain cloudy with the chance of showers becoming less likely and winds northwesterly up to 25 kilometres an hour will become light in the evening. Tomorrow we'll see a possible early shower reaching a top of 14. Thursday will be cloudy with a slight chance of a shower reaching 15 and Friday is expected to be cloudy reaching 16 degrees.
26: Holt Mitsubishi's 2025 models have to go. See them today. LMCT 235.
25: Right now it's 13 degrees.
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0: Harry Styles. That's American Girls for your Tuesday, Arvo. It's Carrie and Tommy. Cash Draw is coming up after 4 o'clock.
1: And God, I got out of bed with a pep in my step today because it's one of my favourite.
2: What are you wearing?
1: It's one of my favourite days of the year. It is. No, I was not ready. You should have sensed when it was coming.
3: No, I can't.
1: It is. Don't call yourself that. It is Census Day, Carrie.
2: It is, and I'm distracted because I'm trying to get mine done. There's a lot of questions.
3: Oh.
2: Do you know Tim in our audio department said that when he was growing up, it was his family's favourite night of the year. They'd all sit around and fill out the census together.
1: I always say that.
2: He loved it so much that it was in his wedding vows.
1: Yeah, I always say that. I say, who cares about Christmas when we've got census night? When does it come? Is it every 4 years?
3: Five.
1: So, Carrie, you're filling yours out now.
2: Mm-hmm. But you've told me I don't need to.
1: No, you don't need to because we have help at hand.
4: Tommy, the census.
1: For you know, I have a special shinning ability and I can read people's futures. I can know their circumstances without even being in the room with them.
2: So, because this is asking me what my main tasks I perform at my job are, what would I answer?
1: Filling out your senses.
2: If you were psychic and you didn't know me, what would you say my main job was?
1: Agitator.
2: I reckon the only agitator here today is you.
1: You reckon? Is
2: that? Yes, even you got a ding.
1: He didn't even know his name then. He just pointed at him. That's Jesse. We've worked with him for years. Carrie, would you like me to tell you? So, 131060, give us a call. And if you've never been amazed, because there's psychic mediums around.
2: Yes.
1: Right? And we can do one better. I'm a psychic large. So, people will call in and I will be able to tell just by the tone of your voice, I'll be able to tell information like how many people live in your house, what's your median income, how many kids you have.
2: It's quite specific. Yes.
1: Oh yeah.
2: Yeah.
1: Because those psychic mediums, they go vague. And I really get down to the nitty-gritty. Carrie, that form you're filling out.
2: Yeah.
1: Give me one of the questions from early on. One of the questions from early on you've already answered, but I haven't seen it. You can testify that I haven't seen it. My eyes are closed.
3: The globe doesn't work unless you've got your hand on the census too.
1: It's my balls, and then they've given me, I have a crystal ball here, but Kieran has been busy with the old glue stick this morning, and I've been given a book that says Census 2026 on the front, and then when I flip over the back, I realise it's Tom Tilley's book. Which, that's what we all needed.
2: So, one of the questions was, what's the highest level of degree I completed?
1: Oh, third?
2: What?
4: Tell me the census.
2: Third what?
1: Degree.
2: It's not a burn. Oh. What was
1: it? What was it?
3: That was a sick burn.
1: Carrie, one of the other early questions.
2: Are my parents' parents, what country are they from?
1: I think your mum.
2: It's where their parents are from.
1: Your parents. Okay, that's impossible. How would I go back that far?
2: Because you're the psychic large.
1: No, but I'm not a medium. So medium deals with people in the past and past lives and stuff. I'm focused on the present. That's why I'm a large. Give me another question.
2: Where are my parents from then?
1: Your mum's from your dad's house and your dad is from your mum's house.
4: Tell me the census large.
1: Is that correct?
2: Sure. They're not married, but whatever.
1: Hey?
2: They're not married anymore.
1: When were you going to drop that bombshell?
2: I separated when I was 3.
1: Carrie, why have you been keeping this from us?
3: Too far.
1: I've hung out with Brian so many times, and I said, how's your gorgeous wife? You know, Carrie's mother. And he just said, good, thanks. Want to come to the pickleball? I said, no, Brian, I don't. We don't even hang out.
2: Alicia,
1: all
2: we're going to do these after the break.
1: 131060, I'll read your mind next.
4: Tell me the census large.
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0: Sabrina Carpenter, that is house tour for your Tuesday.
1: That's not her job, though, right?
0: No. But okay. If she was doing her census.
2: Funny, Jesse.
1: Shall we? So I have powers. I don't like to flex them too much, but every now and then, don't know why I'm wearing the hat. The hat
2: goes on. That's a once-only hat, isn't it?
1: Oh, yeah.
2: You wouldn't need that for any other occasions. It currently says the Australian Bureau of Statistics.
1: But I believe it's a fun watermelon sun hat that we must have found around the office.
3: There was hats today in the kitchen that just said, help yourself.
2: I wonder why someone didn't want that one.
1: Someone needs to help me, so that's fine. G'day, Alana.
4: Hello.
1: Now, Alana, it's obviously Census Day, and it can be annoying when you've got to remember your own details. So that is why I'm here with my crystal balls, and I'm here to tell you
2: just
1: your
2: one.
1: Details. Hey?
2: It's a crystal ball, isn't it?
1: I've got three.
2: Oh, do you?
1: Yeah.
2: Three?
1: Yeah.
0: There's only one on the desk.
1: Eyes above the desk, please. Okay. Alana.
4: Yes.
1: So one of the key questions, I'll start with this. One of the key questions on the census, one of the first questions, is your age, and I can tell by your aura mainly. So I'm going to go. So you're young, Alana. I can sense that already. Is that correct?
4: It depends who you ask, but yes.
1: Yeah, that's a very late 20s thing to respond. So you are 28 years old.
4: Do you want me to say yes or no?
1: That'd be helpful.
4: No, I'm not 28.
1: How old are you, Alana?
4: 35.
1: Yeah, but you're given 28.
4: Thank you.
1: Yeah, no worries at all. Anyway, focus on the task, please, Alana. next, what did you write on the form? Did you say that you were 35?
4: Yeah, well, I had to put in my birthday and then it just tells me I'm 35.
1: You could lie. You're fine.
2: I don't think you can lie in the census.
3: It's a $3,000 fine. I told you this so many times.
1: You reckon
3: today.
1: They're cross-referencing Alana's details with some kind of database?
2: I think that's exactly what they're doing.
1: Who?
2: The census people, the Bureau of Stats, you, the guy wearing the hat.
1: No.
0: Oh, my God, imagine if they're cross-referencing it with you.
1: I'd be like, Alana's 28, let her through. Play on. Fair bump. Let's go. Alana, let's talk about your household. It asks you how many bedrooms you have in your house. Firstly, if you can say a colour, that when you think of your house, if your house represents a colour, can you please say that colour to me right now?
4: White.
1: Oh, great. You've got a four-bedroom house.
4: No,
1: didn't think so. That's why I thought it was a three-bedroom house.
4: It's a three-bedroom house, yes. Yeah. Tell me the
1: census. But there is an extra room that I reckon you don't use as a bedroom, but you've made into a study or something. There is a fourth room.
4: No, there's not.
1: Are you sure? Is there a garage?
4: There's a garage.
1: Got her. Alana, let's talk about the people that live in your house.
2: This is the ultimate gaslighting segment. Tell me the
1: census. Alana, one of the key questions on the census is how many occupants are in the house given the time that you fill out the census. Now, the time that you fill out the census is actually the same as your day-to-day life. So even though you have, well, I think it's four rooms because I consider the garage to be a room, you have a room for each person, even though two sleep in one room, and I think the other two also sleep in one room. I think you have four people in your house.
4: I normally have four, but my husband is FIFO, so sometimes there's a fifth, but he's away at the moment.
1: So at the time of filling out the census, you have four?
4: Four, yes. Tell me
2: the
4: census.
2: The look, I wish, Alana, you could see the look of satisfaction on his face. It's the cockiest you've ever seen.
1: My little
0: with
1: balls
0: his watermelon hat.
2: With his watermelon hat and his little silly balls.
1: Alana, one other thing. Oh, it talks about occupation.
4: Mm-hmm. And,
1: I believe your husband works in FIFO. Thank you, Alana. We appreciate your time. You're the best. G'day, Jeff.
5: Hi, how are we?
1: Pretty good, Jeff. How are you? He's going to say good.
5: Very good.
1: Yep.
2: No, he said very good, actually. He said very good.
1: Jeff.
5: Yes.
1: Jeff, tell me just if someone was to describe you as a person, what do you think are some of the first things they'd say about you?
5: Likeworthy?
1: Likeworthy.
3: What does that
2: Does that mean not love worthy, but you like him?
5: Well, yeah, they seem to like me. They seem to have no problems with me.
2: No, Jeff, you sound lovely,
1: that's
2: Jeff.
1: That's the cutest answer I've heard in my life.
5: Thank you.
1: Jeff, I'm having a look in my ball here, and I'm scared. Yep. I'm scared to say. So one of the first questions, and we spoke to Alana about this on the census, is how many occupants in the house? Jeff, I think there used to be two and now there's one.
5: You're right.
6: Tell me the census.
2: Oh, don't make me sad, mate. I can't. This is a happy segment.
5: No, you're right.
1: Yeah.
2: Not you, Jeff. I'm talking to my census collector over here. You're very like-worthy, Jeff. There's nothing you need to do differently.
5: I'm interested to see how good he is. That's why I rang up.
1: So, Jeff, there's an answer that I should give you for the radio station we're on, and there's the answer I want to give you. I think you deserve better in this life than you've had, and I hope you're okay.
5: Oh, I'm okay, yeah.
1: Would you like a pizza oven?
5: A pizza oven? I don't know what I'd do with a pizza oven.
1: I reckon you cook pizza, Jeff.
5: I know I'd put, well, that's right, but I mean, I don't know how often I'd use it and that sort of thing, yes.
1: We've lost Alana, haven't she's gone. Jeff, what about I just give you $100? Would you like $100?
5: That'd be lovely.
1: Hey, Jeff, have $100 and have a great one.
5: Thank you,
1: brother.
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1: Your four-day forecast for the Mallee for the rest of today and throughout the afternoon. It's going to remain cloudy with the chance of showers becoming less likely and winds northwesterly up to 25 kilometres an hour will become light in the evening. Tomorrow we'll see a possible early shower reaching a top of 14. Thursday will be cloudy with a slight chance of a shower reaching 15 and Friday is expected to be cloudy reaching 16 degrees.
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1: Right now it's 13 degrees.
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19: It's a star-studded happy hour tonight, Nick. Julia Morris will be swinging by as her campaign for the Gold Logies continues.
20: And absolutely killing it on the traders at the moment, Reese Nicholson is in the studio tonight.
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21: This is Zara Larson. Turn it up a little louder. This is my song, Midnight Sun.
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0: Tuesday arvo. It's Carrie Bickmore and Tommy Little.
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2: Here we go now.
3: If your parents are watching your game all the time and they're like, get off your games and go do something with your life, here's a job opportunity for you.
4: Talk to me.
3: In the US, they've done this entire campaign to try and get video gamers to become air traffic controllers. And they've hired over 2,000 of them based on the fact that they're very good at, like, skills like that.
4: Sorry, I know my face is looking confused. Mm. The reason is because I thought air traffic controllers in general around the world, and this is, I wish it wasn't the case, were getting phased out. I thought there's a lot of airports now where they're using camera technology, and so the traffic controllers aren't in a tower. They're at home, and then, anyway.
3: Well, not over there. They've recruited 2,000. We were actually talking to The Mount, our audio guy there, who was saying that he once qualified to be an air traffic controller.
4: Mount,
3: based
4: did you?
3: On the fact that he was a video gamer.
5: It was also because of this job. There's a lot of moving parts, a lot of buttons, and a bit of pressure. So they asked if I wanted to do it.
4: Who asked? What, someone approached you?
3: That's what I asked him. He was very vague about that bit.
5: No, I sent them an email and they said, you actually qualify for the next stage of the test.
3: And what's that test involve?
5: We have to take away all screens and put everything away, and then you log into your computer, and basically they...
4: So you had to take away all screens, but then log into your computer.
5: Not like your iPad and your phone. All right, Tommy, okay, mate. And they give you like a scenario, like you're flying around and you have to control all these planes.
4: That's fun. So what made you dip out? What made you dip out, or did you not pass?
5: I didn't pass.
3: Oh, didn't you?
4: I like the vulnerability.
3: I mean, I could have told you that. We work with you every day.
4: No, he's so good.
3: No, he's very good. Yeah. Bit slow sometimes, but very good. You know, we'll go, is it there, ready?
5: That was what got me.
3: What?
5: I didn't read the instructions, and then I was already...
3: Yeah, you don't like a long list. That's the ADHD, isn't it? Okay. Hey, other bits. Harry Potter star, Jessie Cave. If you're thinking, who's Jessie Cave? Ron dated her to make Hermione jealous. So she was briefly in the
6: show. Now Tommy's thinking, who's Ron?
4: No, Ron Weasley. We know Ron.
3: Yes. So
4: I've read the first book.
3: When she was acting, she said she...
4: What was her character's name?
3: Lavender Brown.
4: Oh, Mrs. Brown. Yes.
3: She has become an OnlyFans star, and she now says she's earned more doing OnlyFans than she ever made in her entire acting career. And
4: what
3: she
4: do you
3: made
4: mean?
3: That
4: the actress that we don't know her name has earned more doing something else. No
3: but
4: way.
3: But it's not what you think. She's made $29,000 Australian. Not foot. It's all to do with her hair. So she started making videos of herself brushing and playing with her long hair while dressed as an elf, a maid, or even her Lavender Brown character. And then her subscriber base shrank because people realised she wasn't getting her gear off. And then she was like, no, I know there'll be a bunch of loyal fans that want to see me play with her hair. And now it's gone through the roof. And this is the bit you'll love. She said she had to do something like this because she couldn't go work at Tesco, because if she worked at a shop like that, people would shout out Harry Potter, ask for Harry Potter spells all day long because she'd be so recognisable.
4: What was that sentence you stumbled through? It was like you hit every hurdle in the 100 metres. Because Harry's... And then... what was it? Harry...
3: She can't work at Tesco.
4: Because Harry spotted her.
3: It's Harry spotted her. People will spot her and ask her for Harry Potter spells. That's a hard... Say Harry Potter spells.
4: Harry Potter spells.
3: Yeah.
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0: Australia for your drive home this summer. It's Carrie Bickmore and Tommy Little.
1: So I remember when obviously cheating and everything growing up, cheating in exams and all of that.
2: Yes.
1: Like the crazy links kids would do to write things, you know, underneath their stockings.
2: I wore a school dress and wrote stuff on my leg so I could lift up the dress and peek at my notes.
1: Did you?
2: No.
1: Oh.
2: Why would you believe that?
1: I don't know. You said it so confidently.
2: No, I cheated just then.
1: Well, these days it's so much easier because kids just chat GPT everything. Like I watched, I'm not saying my son did this, but I watched him do year 11 and 12 and just kept thinking, if I didn't know stuff, I would just use Claude or chat GPT,
2: right? You don't even know how to use Claude and chat GPT now.
1: That is true. I am going to do one of those courses, though.
2: Why is younger you?
1: No, but younger me would have been more tech savvy. Right? Anyway, old me, young me, I'm not tech savvy, but the young kids are. And I saw that the New South Wales government is trying to bring something in where kids in year 12 can't bring home assessments to do, like writing assessments, so that they don't cheat, they don't use ChatGPT. Mm. And then Kizzy here, our producer, was telling us that Claude's got a new feature. Is that right?
3: Yeah. So Claude, due to EU rules, because they're always the worst, they will have to in the EU, and they're going to roll it out worldwide. When you copy and paste text, it will come with an invisible watermark. So there it says Claude across the text, and you can't.
2: Interesting. I watched a thing from the States, and it was a teacher who decided to see if his kids were using like AI, and so he put white text in that. So the questions were written in black on the screen. And then in white text, so invisible against a white background, he put in a prompt saying, I think it was, I'll get the name wrong, but I think it was it also insert the word Mississippi with no context into this paragraph. And so when you copied the questions and put them into AI, it included
1: Mississippi.
2: Well, it included the white text, which was invisible to the eye.
1: Right.
2: And he said 32 out of the 35 students got caught.
1: But see, what I don't understand is, to be fair, it feels like their version of Google. Like when Google first came around and you're wanting to do an assignment on like the 12 apostles in Victoria, and you'd Google, tell me about the 12 apostles. Half the time people just copy and paste and put it into their assignment. Is it that much different?
2: Yeah, I think it's really different. Like I think even in the name, like school, I think there's an argument that I don't know why no teacher ever told me this in school, but we'd always go, how am I going to use this in real life?
1: Yeah.
2: And I wish a teacher had said, this has nothing to do with real life. This is your ability to learn a skill that we're trying to teach you and your demonstration to display that skill, which is intelligence, and literally it's artificial intelligence. So it's like going, I'm going to farm this out to something else.
1: But I'm saying kids did that back then and no one stopped them using Google. It's funny that it's like very similar.
2: No, because Google wasn't, hey, can you take this and formulate this into an essay? It was like where you can. Google is an encyclopedia.
1: Yes, but I'm saying when you do research type projects, a lot of people just copy and paste.
2: Yeah,
1: the
2: but you're allowed to go to
1: found.
2: The. But you're allowed to go to the library.
1: Yes,
2: it's very
1: true.
2: Different to write the essay for me.
1: Well, I mean, it's crazy what it can do. Jesse, you were saying before that chat now can like do crazy things like getting hack systems.
4: There was
1: stuff.
4: A guy who was trying to get into classes at his gym and they kept being booked out before he could book himself in. And so he told the little AI to make sure that I get booked into this class. And it just hacked into the gym, kicked someone else out of the class and put him in the class.
1: Isn't that crazy?
2: I like it.
1: You like Claude?
4: And he was like, oh, I don't know if I'm allowed to.
1: But hey, I can do my 10 a.m. Pilates, so I'm down.
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6: Hi there, I'm Adam Pond with a sports update for Powercore, working in all conditions to keep your power connected. We won't find out if Australia will pick two all-rounders in Cam Green and Bo Webster until just before the first test against Bangladesh in Darwin on Thursday. Webster says the drop-in pitch may have a say in the lineup.
7: We've got plenty of options now in this group of 13, so whatever the captain needs, I'm more than happy to do.
6: New South Wales Blues front rower Adam Fanoa Blake will miss Cronulla's meeting with the Raiders. It's after taking an early guilty plea over a high shot on Dragons back rower Hamish Stewart. Jack Viney will make his return from injury this weekend. The Melbourne veteran will line up in the VFL after overcoming Achilles and back injuries. The tribunal will sit tonight for the AFLW. Carlton's Lila Keck is fighting a one-match ban for a dangerous tackle during the season opener against the Saints on Sunday. And Jeff Bezos is set to purchase a stake week in Premier League giants Liverpool. The Amazon founder is part of a consortium tipped to take one-third of the club's ownership.
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24: Your four-day forecast for the Mallee. Cloudy tonight, winds northwesterly up to 20 k's an hour and a low of 7 degrees. Tomorrow, partly cloudy, a medium chance of showers. Winds northwesterly turning southwesterly up to 30 k's throughout the day. Thursday, cloudy, slight chance of a shower, 15 degrees. Friday, cloudy and 16. Saturday, partly cloudy, a top of 16 degrees. Around the Mallee tomorrow, heading for 14 degrees.
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0: This is Carrie and Tommy.
1: Yeah, yeah, yeah. That is where you're at for Tuesday afternoon. The music quiz is coming up next.
24: Hey, I want to give a shout out to Revo Fitness. Ooh. If you love getting down to their gyms.
2: What about Romani?
24: Oh, sorry.
2: Yeah, sorry.
24: Always a shout out to Romani first.
2: I didn't know if you guys have stopped hanging out or
24: something. No, Romani, love your shout out. But also shout out to Revo Fitness, who I love. So they're doing steps for brain cancer tomorrow.
2: Cool.
24: So Wednesday the 12th of August, if you jump on a dedicated Carrie's Beanies for Brain Cancer treadmill at their gym, for every 1 kilometre walked on that treadmill or run or jogged, whatever your mojo, Revo Fitness will donate $10 to CB for BC. 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It's an incredible initiative, all because of a very personal connection for the founder and owner of Revo Fitness, which I won't obviously disclose now due to their own privacy, but that's the reason they're so passionate about it. And for them, I'm so appreciative of their support.
2: Yeah.
24: So get yourself walking around. If you've been thinking, which day this week am I going to do some activity?
2: Tomorrow.
24: Do it.
3: And you
24: tomorrow.
3: Can walk as well. It's my gym, so I'm going to go down there and I'll give you some walking kilometres.
24: Oh, yeah, you go there too.
3: Yeah. It's a really good gym. Yeah.
24: Okay, great. Well, I reckon we can get a jog out of you.
3: Okay.
24: You can get more done then, and that's more money for me.
3: I might blow up really quickly, though.
24: Yeah.
2: You have to stay on the treadmill, whatever you do.
3: Stay on.
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0: We were talking AI earlier in the show, and the Mount, our audio producer who lives in a cave and is never allowed to leave. Is that opener that we just heard there, is that made with AI Mount?
1: Bit of both.
0: Bit of human. Yep, you go.
1: I sung it, but then I put it through a Harry Belafonte AI matching software, and it came out like that.
0: I love it. Thank you very much.
2: He's quizzing hey.
0: I'm quizzing you. It's based on the census.
3: Oh, I need to do mine. I keep remembering I've got to do mine.
0: I think you're fine, isn't it? When is it?
4: Tonight. Today.
0: Is it today? Yeah. That's why we're doing all the census stuff. That's why we did the census stuff earlier.
4: Yeah,
0: yeah, it's today. I saw that coming.
4: It's a $365 a day fine if you don't do it, so open up your laptop.
0: I'm good for it.
4: Good for it.
5: It takes about 30 minutes.
0: Sorry,
3: we've already had this chat, guys. We don't need to have it again.
0: I'm also very supportive of the census, particularly if you're in regional areas, if you're disadvantaged, it works out where funding goes. I'm very supportive, and I said that earlier in the show. Question number one. I don't know if you know my high school sweetheart, Kylie Minogue. Mm. She's one of the most famous Aussies in the world. Her sister isn't far behind, also my high school alumni. But how many Minogues were actually living under one roof when Kylie was growing up in Melbourne? How many Minogues under one roof? Bit more. Answer time.
3: Mum, Dad, Danny, Kylie. Is there another one?
0: Is there? Interesting. Is it so four so far? Four at count?
3: I think there is another one.
0: Could have been raised by a single parent.
3: Kylie doco.
0: Could have been raised by a single parent.
3: And I feel like...
0: I'm dropping a hint. Could have been raised by a single parent.
3: Was she raised by a single parent?
0: I don't know. You just went straight away. Mum, Dad.
3: No, because I feel like I thought in the doco I saw her mum and dad speaking.
0: Okay, I'm just offering a hint. Could have been raised by a single parent.
3: I get it. So she was obviously raised by a single parent. Mm-hmm. Did she also have another sibling? Was there three of them? So four in the house.
0: Four in the house. The correct answer is five. There was Mum, Dad, Kylie, Danny, and her brother, Brendan. Question number two. See ya.
3: I thought you were saying see ya.
0: See ya.
3: Like, we've still got more to do,
0: see ya. She's one of our greatest musical exports. We all know her for her famous moniker. Monica, you mean see ya. Sorry, I'm asking the person who wrote the quiz.
3: Yeah, what do
0: you mean?
3: Like, Monica? We know her as Sia, her famous, like, moniker.
0: We all know her for her famous moniker.
3: Sia.
0: Who's ever said that? Prince, we all know him for his famous moniker.
4: Oh, sorry, I was educated.
3: He's in a mood today, just ignore him. Yes.
0: Kieran's not in a mood.
3: No, you.
0: Oh, really? But what is her full legal government name?
3: No idea.
0: Okay, that's not the answer.
3: No, I don't have any clue. I don't think I've ever wondered. I mean, like I've...
0: No, you never wondered about the world. Sia Kate Elizabeth Furler.
3: Sia is part of her actual name. Wow.
0: Yeah, it's her actual
3: Beautiful.
0: Name. Question number three, because we all love Keith Urban. I wanna love somebody like you. Don't we all, Keith? Song. Get him, Keith. Does Keith, and this is the question from the quiz, does Keith remind you of a Keith, or do you think his name does not suit him?
3: That's not the question.
0: It is? Okay.
3: That's what you've just thought of hearing his name, Keith.
0: The second question, name one other famous Keith.
3: Richards.
0: Oh.
3: Yeah, also, that was not the question. What was the actual question?
0: Can't read it. Question number four, John Farnham. What year was The Voice born?
3: 88? No?
0: You think he was born in 1988?
3: Oh, I thought you meant that song came out. I don't think that. I think John Farnham was born in 53.
0: Ooh, flattering. In 1949.
3: Ooh.
0: No, that's okay for him.
4: Okay.
0: Don't give him a... There you go. Question number five, one of your favourites, Troye Sivan. Where do you reckon he was born?
3: Perth.
0: Nope. South Africa. Not even the question, but you're already down one. But we happily claim him as our own since he moved here when he was just 2 years old. Which Aussie city did he grow up in?
3: Perth.
0: Incorrect again, Melbourne.
3: He didn't.
0: No, he grew up in Perth. Well done. Hey,
2: 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Carrie and Tommy will be right back after this.
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12: It's a star-studded happy hour tonight, Nick. 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

0: Happy Tuesday, Arvo. It's Carrie and Tommy. And right now on 13 10 60, guys.
1: We're talking about when the surprise was ruined, because I surprised two of my besties with a trip to Vegas to see the Backstreet Boys. And we asked a guy to film it, and he filmed it from so far away that you can barely see. And now that we zoom in, can barely make us out.
2: Let's not forget the commentary.
1: The commentary as he's filming it from too far away. Women, hey? Idiot. 13, 10, 60. When was the surprise ruined, Rachel?
3: So I went to my hairdresser, and she told who's going to be my friend's hairdresser for her wedding, mind you. And she told me, how exciting is it that you're going to be in her bridal party? And I said, oh, she hasn't actually asked me yet, so I hope she does ask me. And then 3 months later, I've kept it a surprise, and she asked me yesterday, so.
1: Oh. 3 months sitting on it?
3: Yes.
1: You must have been thinking she's changed her mind.
3: I was feeling a bit bad, but she hadn't asked anyone else yet, so I thought I was still in for a chance.
2: How was your acting, Rachel?
3: It was okay. I haven't seen her in a while, so I didn't have to actually see her face until yesterday. So.
4: I didn't have to see her face. It's so good.
3: I realized
4: what you said.
1: She
4: what you meant now.
1: Yes,
4: but I meant the acting in the moment when she told you. Were you like, oh my god,
3: this is so unexpected. she hadn't told the hairdressers who her thing was though, so. She's unsure how they knew, but
1: the worst thing with a secret, I don't know if this has happened to you before. So when a friend tells you something and they say, but don't tell that person, I'm not going to tell them I've told you. So then you do the whole lying like you don't know and you're all acting. And then the other friend says, oh, I end up telling them that you knew. Yeah. And it's like, oh, my God. And now I look like snitch. The biggest snitch.
2: Snitch. Thank you, Rachel. Appreciate it. G'day, Vicky.
5: Hi, how are you?
2: So good. Who ruined the surprise?
5: My older sister is a habitual surprise ruiner.
2: Yeah. What's she done?
5: Well, I sort of lived my life a bit backwards, a bit like Carrie. So I found out I was pregnant when I was 18, and I confided in my sister, and she told my whole family around Good Friday, Easter lunch.
1: Oh my including God.
5: Including my grandparents at the table. Oh. And then my boyfriend.
2: Were you there?
5: I was there.
1: Oh. And were you not going to tell people for a while or at all or what?
5: No, well, I was still deciding what was happening.
1: Oh,
5: and
1: Vicky.
5: I hadn't long found out, but my grandparents and my mum and everyone was sitting around the table for Easter, and she told everybody that I was pregnant. And then my boyfriend brought me an engagement ring, and he told her about it, and she told me before he had a chance to propose.
2: Oh, no.
1: What's wrong with her, Vicky?
2: Is she doing it deliberately, Vicky? Is she doing hot girl stuff where she's just ruining the surprise to kind of because you're happy?
5: I don't know, but I've held on to it for like 30 years of possible resentment.
2: Does it feel good just to say it out loud?
5: Yes. Like you ruined all my big moments.
2: Good on you, Vicky. Thank you.
1: What about Sarah? Hey, Sarah.
6: Hi, how are you?
1: Yeah, good. When was the surprise ruined?
6: So it was my husband's 40th, and it was by his Uber driver.
1: Oh, what happened? Like you were throwing a surprise for him?
6: Yeah, so I was throwing a surprise for him, and everything, like his brother flew in, everything turned out perfect. He had no idea. And being in a smaller town, we had an Uber driver drop someone off, and that person decided to spill their secret to the entire Uber driver, and he happened to pick up my husband next.
2: Oh, my gosh.
6: As he's entering the venue, he goes, oh, are you here for a surprise 40th too? And then he knew it was him straight away. So with seconds to go, the Uber driver.
2: Because you said it's a smaller town. Have you ever seen the Uber driver again?
6: No, I wasn't in the car. I was already at the venue with our children hiding, and his best friend, the first thing he did was look at his phone, and Matt goes, I knew it was something weird because his phone wasn't even on. He just didn't know what else to do. But
1: so when he got in and everyone went surprise, how was his acting?
6: Pretty bad. And then I was like, who was the person here that decided to spill their whole secret of their daily life to this Uber driver? So, yes, it was very...
2: I do feel slightly bad for the Uber driver just because... He was just trying to do the thing, the same as if you drop someone else at the same concert. You're like, oh, you're here for the concert.
1: Going to,
2: he wouldn't have thought, oh, you're the
4: person the surprise is on.
1: He should have thought, you know?
4: Yeah, okay, fair enough.
7: But if you missed anything, check out the Carrie and Tommy podcast. The Volvo EX30. The Swedish dream is closer than you think.
1: Bye.
4: See ya.
8: Hi there, I'm Adam Pond with a sports update for Power Core. Well, it's official. Josh Fraser wants the job full-time at Carlton. He's told the powers that be he wants in on the race for the senior coaching role after initially suggesting he wasn't ready for the position. It's believed he met with the club's hierarchy a couple of weeks ago to let them know he wants to present for the role. Meanwhile, veteran Mitch McGovern has signed a one-year extension to stay at the Blues. The 31-year-old forward has played every game this year, kicking a career-best 33 goals. Cronulla will be without Adam Fanua Blake for this weekend's clash with Canberra. The star prop has accepted a one-match ban after being charged with a Grade 2 careless high tackle on Dragons forward Hamish Stewart. And Bo Webster is pleading his case to be picked for the Darwin Test against Bangladesh starting on Thursday. He says he'd love to line up alongside fellow all-rounder Cam Green.
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20: Your four-day forecast for the Mallee. Cloudy tonight, winds northwesterly up to 20 k's an hour and a low of 7 degrees. Tomorrow, partly cloudy, a medium chance of showers. Winds northwesterly turning southwesterly up to 30 k's throughout the day. Thursday, cloudy, slight chance of a shower, 15 degrees. Friday, cloudy and 16. Saturday, partly cloudy, top of 16 degrees. Around the Mallee tomorrow, heading for 14 degrees.
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0: Oh my gosh, we've drunk the Kool-Aid, guys.
1: Mate, that is
2: very mate, good.
1: Julia Morris, well done. Oh, mate, you get an Uber Eats voucher. Well done, Nia.
3: Thanks, guys.
2: Yeah, bro.
1: I've never heard that word. I'm not the smartest.
0: What about Nia, Bo? No, it didn't work as well.
1: Jill, what's your nickname?
4: My nickname is The Squid.
0: Oh, the mighty Jill, Calamari? Also known as The Squid.
4: The Squid.
1: Last name Calamari?
4: No.
0: Wow. Has it got to do with being a sucker, Jill?
4: No.
2: Jill, you got a lot of tattoos.
1: Tattoos, ink.
2: A lot of tattoos, ink.
1: Ink.
4: No. Oh. Well, it's with the ink, though. You're
1: yeah, black
4: warmer.
1: Ink. Is your last name black? Ink?
4: No.
0: Do you
4: no,
0: wrap around people's tummies and sting them?
4: I do love giving people cuddles, but not near there, no.
0: The mighty squid.
4: Ink with the ink. Ink with the ink.
1: Ink, black ink, oh. Ink.
0: Ink, ink.
2: Squidding pasta.
0: Stink.
1: Pasta, ooh. Last night.
2: If you get scared, do you poo yourself?
0: Oh, I mean, it's so good to empty out, but no. Not always ideal.
4: That would be awkward in the office. That was in the office.
1: Do you taste better lightly battered?
2: Here we go.
0: Jill, when did the nickname come about? Like, what was the scenario?
2: She just said the office.
0: She just told me.
4: Yeah,
2: she said the office. I reckon a pen has leaked everywhere.
4: Ah. Bang on, you're on fire.
1: Bang! Two from three, and that's
0: Mighty
1: how you
0: Vic
1: play.
0: Has held up Nick.
1: Nickname detectives. And you can win an Uber Eats voucher, Jill.
4: Amazing. Thank you, team.
0: Bye, sweetheart.
1: Why did you get called
0: Free to Fun Bags? I think I don't know. Are you allowed to talk about your own rack?
1: Yeah.
0: I mean, I did a lovely chuzzies back in the day.
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7: What a happy hour we've had. Hope you've had a great Tuesday so far. It is Fifi, Fev and Nick. Now, after the happy hour last night, Fev, you went home and you had an interesting night with your family.
1: I did, and I've got four daughters, and my youngest, little Toby, she's seven, and she's probably the smartest one out of them all, I've realised. Mm-hmm. Got me.
7: Okay. Find out how she got you after this with Fifi, Fev and Nick.
2: She's advanced, bro.

0: for your late drive home with Fifi Fev and Nick. Hope you had a good Tuesday. It is the happy hour.
1: To paint a picture, Cody, laying on the couch yesterday. Only day I had a day off.
2: Yep.
1: Got a day off. Hadn't had a day off for a long time.
2: Beautiful.
1: And I thought, I'm going to relax. Schnooksy was home. And I'm like, okay, she went upstairs with her friend Claude. The AI Claude, it's like her boyfriend.
2: I'm glad you explained that.
1: She keeps talking to, like, mate, don't worry. She keeps talking to Claude, and I'm like, who the hell is Claude?
2: Maybe you're living a different lifestyle, Fev. Yeah, I didn't want to know.
1: She said,
2: yeah, like, okay, that's cool. There's Claude, a Frenchman.
1: Well, she said, Claude's my boyfriend. I'm like, who the hell is Claude? And it's the AI, you know, you get. Anyway, so she's up doing some stuff for her runway room on her computer. She's getting real computer savvy.
2: Yep.
1: So she's upstairs. I'm on the couch watching Elite Forces. It's a French dub TV show on Netflix. Oh, brilliant, right?
2: French everywhere. Claude's upstairs.
1: Yeah.
2: Elite Forces downstairs.
1: And I'm quarter French, so it just really rolls into one. And I'm having a beautiful bottle of Super Nanny Goat. Alex has got a glass upstairs, and she's doing her work. And I'm watching, and I'm just relaxed. The girls are in their rooms, and I'm like, heaven. This is just peaceful. Toby comes out. Dad.
2: Here we go.
1: Got to do some homework.
2: Yep.
1: I'm the principal and you're the student. I go, honey, I am watching my French dubbed movie.
2: Yeah.
1: And I need to relax. And I've got a glass of red. She chucks her homework book on me, and she got a sheet of paper that she's written. Time to do homework. Mass times one.
2: Yeah.
1: You're the student. I'm the principal. Brandon Favola. Didn't even spell my name right.
2: Yeah, hurtful.
1: Get back to school, kid.
2: Yeah.
1: Now, I said...
2: Also, Dad, homework time. Oh, mate, I'm not at school.
1: Yeah.
2: That's a you problem.
1: Pretty much. But she's like, let's play schools, Dad. I'm the principal and you're the student. And if you don't do this, you're going to be grounded, suspended.
2: Yeah.
1: You're going to go, you're going to have detention, now. Detention.
2: Yep.
1: And then
2: You've been method acting for this role.
1: And I go, now, honey, I am watching this show. Please, hon. Like, I just haven't had a day off in a long time. Yeah. I just want to relax on the couch. She goes, no, Daddy, please just play. So I open up the book. And it's her homework from school, sent from the teacher. And she tried to persuade me to do her homework.
2: Oh.
1: Because they're all math sums. Oh. But she wanted to play.
2: She'd like role play it to get you to give her the answers.
1: Give her the answers.
2: That is
1: genius.
2: Wow.
1: Genius.
2: Tobes.
1: And I go, is this your homework? She goes, no. And I go, well, what's this then? She's like, no, they're the sums that you have to complete to do the homework. And I said, now, honey.
2: That is genius.
1: I said, honey. Now, Alex goes, oh, hun, can you bring up some wine? And I go, Toby, let's play waiter. Here's the bottle of red.
2: You've got a job now.
1: You don't need homework. So she grabbed the bottle, walked up the stairs. Alex poured her a glass, and then she brought the bottle back. And I said, now, honey, that is living. There is absolutely no way. Go in your bedroom and do your homework. And she was that flat. And I said, if you don't do it, you're grounded.
2: Oh.
1: And then she just laughed, farted on me and walked off.
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8: Good Tuesday as you make your way home, hanging out with you for your late drive home, Fifi, Fev and Nick. Fia Queen's been off sick, but boys, it's census night. Are people having census parties across Australia?
9: I hope not. Hold on, look out. James Spike, he's off to the pub.
8: Hang on before he talks.
10: Nerd alert. My only issue with having a census party is that if you then all spend the night together in the one location, it'll throw the data off because it's based on who's staying at what location tonight. You can have your party, but go home.
9: No. Census after party. Get the census done, 7 o'clock, then head out.
10: As long as you then come home and spend the night at
11: home.
10: But
11: it wouldn't matter. You're not getting the results tonight anyway.
10: It's all based on...
11: It's all a crock of
10: Or it's that as well.
9: Yeah. Or who's staying at your house tonight? A glamour I haven't met yet. Back yourself in the census.
8: Hey, up next, they're having a good laugh outside the studio. Reese Nicholson, great comedian, on The Traitors at the moment as well. Great TV show on 10.
11: And Reese was actually on Conan and nailed it.
8: Yeah,
11: not like someone else we know.
9: Yeah. Hey, I did nail it. I did stumble over one word.
8: Let's talk about that after this across Australia.

0: late drive home on your Tuesday evening. Hello, it is the happy hour with Fifi, Fev and Nick.
1: Joined in the studio by one of the contestants, the wonderfully talented, multi-award-winning Australian stand-up. He's an author, he's an actor.
2: Keep going.
1: Three Netflix specials. And I love this because I work with a comedian and he has none of this.
3: No.
1: Intelligent,
3: I've got red hair.
1: Premium,
3: true.
1: premium comedy intelligence. See?
3: No.
1: And he...
2: Hey, to be fair, you didn't write any of this.
3: No, someone told you this, so it could be lies.
1: I literally wrote this. I write this because I have to do my due diligence before I get on.
2: Oh, that's nice.
1: People are very litigious.
2: Was this mandated by the management?
1: No. I am the boss, bro.
2: Oh, right.
1: I run this joint.
2: Is that because Fifi's not here?
1: Yeah.
3: Bruce Nicholson also did Conan O'Brien and didn't stumble.
1: Well, I was
3: like a professional.
1: Hey. That was in me notes.
3: Sometimes.
2: I can't watch that. We both did. I can't watch mine. I can't watch my Conan clip. There's such fear in
1: Neither
2: my
1: can
2: eyes.
1: Nick.
2: It's something about it. I think it's that because no one warns you that they're going to be sitting like a meter away from you when you talk, when you're doing stand-up. Yeah. Anyways.
1: Did you watch Nick's one?
2: Yeah,
3: of course.
1: He stumbled.
3: Yeah, I did. I did stumble over a word. I stumbled over the word.
4: The older the house is, the more she finds it cute. Oh, Nick, look at that. That house is from the 1840s. Isn't that cute? Oh, it's just so cute. I'm like, no, you know what's cute? Air conditioning's cute. Good water pressure, that's cute.
3: Yeah.
4: I guarantee it's not happening in that old house. You were going to get in the shower and think, am I washing myself? Or is there an old stroke victim dribbling on me from the roof?
3: Yeah, if you make a joke about a stroke victim, don't stumble on it.
2: No, I think you were method acting.
3: Thank you.
1: Oh, yeah.
2: Maybe it's happening. Wow.
1: Now, Reese, we love the Traders, and Fee's not here, but she is obsessed. She's watched every single episode from every single country. It was about 850 hours worth of Trader.
3: She's been busy.
2: She makes a bunch of money, hey?
1: Oh, mate.
3: She's doing well.
1: Yeah. She's doing very well.
2: Comes here for a few hours, goes home to watch Traders.
1: To the point where she wanted our meetings to be done around a round table.
3: Yeah.
1: Our post-show. No, this is not even a joke.
3: And we said no, so she hasn't turned up today.
2: She's up in the turret.
3: She's gone to buy the castle.
1: Now, you are starring in Traders, and you said this is your first reality show that you've been on. How did you find the whole process?
2: Yeah, it's weird because I'm a judge on Drag Race.
3: Yeah.
2: And so I'm used to knowing what's going on and kind of, you know, being the person with the earpiece in making the person cry. But then it's like not knowing anything that's going on and you don't have your phone, you don't have anything in your room, they just want you to go crazy. And it works.
1: Yeah.
2: And a lot of those reality stars were there already.
1: Yeah, exactly.
2: So it's just wild having to if you look at the cast, you do wonder, when would these people ever meet? Do you know what I mean?
3: Yeah.
2: Like, it's a real wild mix.
3: Now, I heard something. We have the same manager.
2: Yeah.
3: I got told during the filming of The Traitors, is this true, that to go to sleep sometimes you use a medicinal assistant, a little medicinal marijuana.
2: Yeah, and look, let's be careful how we talk about this,
1: because
2: I don't want to ruin anything. But there was a point in the show where I definitely
3: needed some help getting to sleep.
2: And was had to be spoken to by a producer because I was so stoned.
3: You thought you had longer to enjoy that sleep than you thought you were going to have.
2: No.
4: Smoke weed every day.
2: Oh, like there will be footage.
3: Guys, can we get some snacks at the round table?
2: In the next couple episodes, you will not know it in the edit, but I am high as a cunt. And look, I think I'm better at finding those traitors, you know?
3: Yeah.
2: Like, I can see the matrix.
3: Yeah, it's scared of everyone.
1: Now, at some point you got accused of being a traitor, and you love a little bit of airtime.
2: Oh, yeah,
1: so gave you a bit more screen time.
2: Well, this is the thing about it, where certain people in the show, because you get really into it, your brain does kind of go crazy, and you'd be at the round table and you'd say to someone, oh, I think you might be a traitor, and they just start bawling their eyes out and you're like, no, I don't think you murdered someone. I think a couple of days ago Gretel Colleen touched your shoulder. You know what I mean? Like, we're in a game, it's fine. It happens I get accused a couple of times, and I'm always like, great, like, this episode's about me now.
1: Yes.
2: Do you know what I mean? And Shane Gould accused me, and they cut it out of the edit, but Shane Gould said, you know, you said something in the car yesterday that made me think you might be a traitor. And I said, is it when I told you I was a traitor? Because I don't think I was meant to do that.
1: Yeah.
2: Like, that was my entire energy. They've edited a lot of it out because my whole energy the whole time was just like, I'm a traitor, guys. Come and get me.
1: You seem like a really fun person and you just chat. And they just go straight away. Like, are you a good liar? Can you lie well?
2: I think so, but then like...
3: Yeah, when Reese walked in, he said to me, good to see you.
2: Yeah.
3: I was like, this guy, this traitorous vibe.
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1: Straight to the source, hot off the press. 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
2: Harry Styles is still in Mexico, I think.
0: Sao Paulo?
2: Sao Paulo,
0: is that in Mexico?
3: Or Brazil, I think.
0: One of them.
2: No, geography's not my strong suit. Yeah. During his latest sighting, Harry Styles was captured sharing a very sweet moment with a fan's baby. Oh. Several fan videos caught the meet and greet, circulated on social media today. And, like, to be fair, the baby is not appreciative enough of what the moment means to so many people.
0: I've never seen you more jealous of anyone in my life. And it's a tiny baby. It's a little blob.
2: I mean, I'm happy for her, but she's just... Not it is a, I'm fairly certain it's a girl. He is just sort of gone about his business, but then he gets he's just sort of in awe of her and he's doing a whole like, hello, do we have audio of it?
0: Yeah, we've got some audio of the dad kind of asking for the kiss.
4: So. My daughter was born to Goldie. So she's Macarena. Nice to meet you, hello.
0: I think that the daughter's called Macarena.
2: I was about to say, is that baby's name Macarena?
0: I think the daughter is called Macarena.
2: How iconic.
0: Hey!
2: Oh, well, now I'm jealous for two reasons.
0: Yeah.
2: Do you know I will listen to this literally in the car?
0: It's on your dailies playlist?
2: Yeah.
0: Did every daily mix you do, regardless of the vibe? Anyway.
2: Oh, God, what a song. Okay, Brad Pitt has opened up about some of the darkest times in his life. He told Esquire in a new interview that he once struggled to see a way out as he grappled with issues in his personal life. He just thought, I can't do it, I can't see a way out. The pain was so oppressive. He was, you know, going through a time. Yeah. He was pressed by the interviewer asking if it was related to his acrimonious split with Angelina Jolie, and he responded, it was family stuff, we could just leave it at that. Elsewhere in the interview, Brad revealed that his years-long sobriety had ended. He said, I was sober for 7 years and then I got back off the wagon, after offering the interviewer a glass of wine. In a more restrained manner, I got overconfident a couple of times, went, yeah, no, not good for me, not in big quantities, I have to be professional about it.
0: Right. I find that really interesting, and I find people who choose not to drink for a very long time and then go back to it, I find it a fascinating story. It's not for everyone. Some people are very much, I can never do this again, but for other people, they can take that time to reframe their relationship with it and sort of come back to it in a more responsible way once they're a little bit older.
2: Is that what he's saying?
0: I think that's what he's saying, yeah. And I think he said he got overconfident a couple of times, but he's worked out his limit. And again, it's very much different strokes for different folks, isn't it, when it comes to this stuff?
2: Mm.
0: Thought I'd just mention, considering it gets a bit dark in some of those conversations, Lifeline's available 24/7 on 13, 11, 14 as well. Some good news now.
2: I'm very conflicted about Brad Pitt.
0: Are you? In what way?
2: At the moment. I think he's an incredible actor, and I think he can be extremely charming, but goodness me, some of the things we're hearing.
0: Yeah, it's challenging, isn't it?
2: Yeah. Very conflicted relationship with him in my mind.
0: A man we have no conflicted relationship with.
2: John Hamm.
0: Yeah, man.
2: John Hamm, and I hope that he's wearing tracksuit today, and his wife, Anna, have a baby on the way. Now, I didn't know that he wasn't a father at all.
0: I hadn't really thought about it, to be completely honest with you.
2: I have thought about it.
0: You wanted him to be your dad.
2: Many a time. The news comes 3 years after dropped a major hint at the couple's future family plans. Now, I forgot I took out the next dot point, so that makes zero sense to anyone. They met while filming the Mad Men finale in 2015, but they didn't start dating until they reconnected 5 years later, and he popped the question in 2023.
0: Wow.
2: I think she's in her 30s, his early 50s. That's fine.
0: That's fine. I find him very endearing. I only came into him with Mad Men, and then all of a sudden he was in everything I've ever watched, including The Morning Show.
2: The outtakes from Bridesmaids. He is absolutely hilarious.
0: He's a charming man. He's a beautiful man.
2: He's in my favourite SNL skit that I was literally just telling you about.
0: The Kristen Wiig one, exactly. He's also got a new, literally today as well, announced a new movie coming out, which will be on Stan here in Australia, called American Hostage, where he plays a radio presenter.
2: Hey!
0: That's our thing.
2: Oh, John.
0: We could have given him some on-the-job training.
2: Maybe we'll call him.
0: Say,
2: give him some feedback.
0: You can offer him that training and also a bit of intimacy training as well, intimacy coordination if you'd like to.
2: I think that's off the cards now.
0: No. Anna, get out of the way, Anna.
2: Anna.
0: All right, more coming up. Stand by. What is? Heaps. Good vibes.
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0: Comes tonight's number one song in the country in the Hot Hits Hot 7. With Will Ferrell's son, Magnus, joining us just after 8 o'clock. He's got banging music.
1: Music that matters right now.
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1: Nick and Lauren.
3: Yep. Today is Census Day. You have until the 14th of August to complete your census.
0: That's right.
3: So we would like to do our own Hot Hits Census. All you need to do is call us on 131060 and we're just going to ask simple ASL.
0: That's it.
3: Age, sex, gender, location.
0: Yeah, let's broaden it to gender to celebrate the fact they ask your gender this year, shall we?
3: Yes.
0: So age, gender, location.
3: Yep.
0: We're
3: easy.
0: Right across the country right now. 131060 is the phone number. Let's get as many people from as many different places on the line and let's build our Hot Hits Census. And then once we've got all the raw data, basic information.
3: Correct. We can average it out, you see. This is what they do with radio ratings.
0: That's so true. We're going to find the average listener of the Hot Hits.
3: Yep.
0: They're probably going to be from the Central Coast. So just have a feeling of the waters. 131060. We are literally just asking ASL, age, sex, / gender, location.
3: All right.
0: Yeah?
3: Do we want to throw something else in there, fun?
0: Favourite animal?
3: Animal? All right. What about... Yeah, maybe. What's a question that's like favourite shape flavour?
0: Do we do favourite shape flavour? We're thinking that? Yeah. Producer K-Dot, you got something out there.
4: I mean, we are meant to be a music show. Should we go, what's your favourite band or artist?
0: I like that.
3: Yeah, right.
0: All right. Age, sex, / gender, location, favourite artist, 131060 is the number. Call now.
3: Perfect.
0: It is the official Hot Hits Census, and if you don't do it, you owe us
2: 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Up next, right now, on the Hot Hits. 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
1: All right. I haven't done a lot to find the average listener. I'm not going to lie. I was singing to that song. And I don't know how to average things.
0: That's okay. We've done the work. I've been crunching the ages.
1: Okay.
0: Carrot has been crunching the favourite artist of the Hot Hits family. Bailey has been crunching the average location of the listener. So here we go with the official results. Obviously, our average listener is female because we only have one man.
1: Yeah, Benjamin was our only male. Well, I did see a few other men, but we only have a certain amount of phone lines we can put through.
0: 10, and we got through 10. So, yeah. The average age of a Hot Hits listener is 25.3.
1: Wow, okay. Nice. We are hip. We are cool.
0: Especially when we say stuff like that. So, if you were born in, say, 8766675 May 2001. You're our average listener.
1: Wow.
0: Average artist, Kerrod.
2: The average artist. So I essentially put all of the artists that were listed, which is Taylor Swift, Luke Combs, Ziggy Albert's, Post Malone, Drake, SZA, Rihanna, Akon, and Empire of the Sun. I put all of those into ChatGPT and I asked it what is the artist that averages out across all of those artists? Could be outside of that artist. Mm-hmm. Coming in with a 10 out of 10 rating, Ed Sheeran crosses over with the majority of those artists.
1: Interesting.
0: And Bailey's ChatGPT isn't working, so we can't get location.
2: No, okay.
1: But do you know what it shows? We're from everywhere.
0: That's so true. We are omnipresent right across the country on the Hot Hits. So if you're a woman and you're 25 and 3 months old and you like Ed Sheeran, you're on the right.
1: You're right in our demo.
0: That's right, baby. The Hot Hits census, I am very proud to announce, is complete.
1: I love that.
0: We'll do it again in 4 years. If we're still in.
3: On the Hot Hits. My name is Yes Sir.
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3: This is another. Let me take you higher so I can show you love. Hits with Nick and Lauren. Back next.
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0: It's tech time. Sure is on the Hot Hits with Nick and Lauren. Big news today. We appear to know what's coming with Apple's big announcement in September.
1: Yes. Now, I normally don't wait for the new phones because I just, I don't know. But I'm running an iPhone 15. And I think
0: I'm doing it. I'm a 15 Pro Max, yeah.
1: Okay. Well. We're the same. I thought you had a newer one than me.
0: No.
1: Well, I think I'm going to wait around for the iPhone 18. But I want one that fits in my hand. Apple's September event could be the biggest for the company in years as it readies to launch its first foldable phone. And now we have a very good idea of when the event will take place and when pre-orders could begin. According to Bloomberg's Mark Gurman.
0: You Gurman?
1: You bloody Gurman. The Apple event will see an avalanche of 8 new products. Capitalism, baby!
0: Yeah, baby. It's like Taylor Swift doing variants, only it's iPhone.
1: It is. They're all just various Taylor Swift albums.
0: They come preloaded 18... with the new Taylor Swift album, like when they did the U2 thing.
1: The U2? That was weird. iPhone 18 Pro. iPhone 18 Pro Max.
0: That'll be me.
1: iPhone Ultra. Is that the flip phone?
0: That must be. Yeah.
1: Apple Watch Series 12. I never wear my Apple Watch. Apple Watch Ultra 4.
0: Mm-hmm.
1: New Apple TV 4K.
0: I want that.
1: HomePod Mini 2. HomePad, HomePod Touch. So is that because I have a Google Nest at my house?
0: Yeah, it's going to be. So they've never done one before.
1: They've been talking about it.
0: Yes, this is going to be the first one that they do of those. And this obviously is also really important because it's the first one that's going to be hosted by the new guy, John Turner, who's taken over from Tim Apple after many years.
1: That's right. Well, that's a bit of fun.
0: It is a bit of fun. I'm a big nerd for these events. The other interesting thing that some people will find interesting is that John Turner, who is taking over from.
4: We appreciate it very much, Tim Apple.
0: Is going to be doing it live. So instead of the pre-recorded video they usually do these days, it's going to be a live event in front of people again, which is what Steve Jobs used to do back in the day. Nerd!
1: He's been gone for a long time.
0: Yeah, Barley. About 15 years, I reckon, since we lost Mr. Jobs. Yeah, very sad. Anyway, that'll be a bit of fun. I reckon the iPhone 18's not going to launch until the first half of next year, though. The normal 18.
1: Oh, and then I can't be bothered waiting.
0: So they'll do the Pro and the Pro Max this year.
1: Oh.
0: But the actual iPhone 18, the general version.
1: Right. Interesting.
0: Here's Amy Shark. It's kind of hot on the Hot Hits with Nick and Lauren. If you want to watch a very funny video, go watch her video yesterday asking her husband questions. It's good.
11: I love it how you never rush.

0: Hit from the hot hits with Nick and Lauren right around Australia. And why are we talking Akon?
1: Well, this is just a little story that I found on the Instagram. I don't know when this happened. This probably isn't recent, but a Middle Eastern family of three people booked Akon once for $1 million, and the daughter made him perform Lonely for an hour.
0: Excellent. That's perfect. Honestly, you'd be willing to do whatever if you're getting paid $1 million for an hour, wouldn't you?
1: God, there's some money in the world, isn't there?
0: There really is. You see this happen every now and then. Justin Bieber will get booked for like a $2 million for one night. Kylie's done a couple of them, I think, over the journey. When you got the coin, you'll do whatever.
1: I wonder if he did the little chipmunk bits as well.
0: They would presumably be in a backing track. However, I do wish that he could bring sort of someone with a chipmunk voice on tour with him as well. You'd be good at this,
1: I'd do it.
0: Yeah, I was going to say.
2: I have nobody.
0: That's terrifying.
2: For my own.
0: Wow.
1: There's only another talent.
0: Only a few people in this world qualified to do the Akon chipmunk voice, and you were one of them. They could get you in the new Chipmunks movie.
1: I was just about to say.
0: Yeah.
1: Is there a girl chipmunk? I never saw Alvin and the Chipmunks.
0: Yeah, there's a girl
1: chipmunk.
0: Three
1: girls.
0: Yeah.
1: Oh, they wouldn't even have to auto-tune me.
0: Who's in the new one?
1: Wasn't there a rumor that Kendrick Lamar was meant to be in it?
0: That's right, which turned out to be BS.
1: I think you should do it.
0: Jesse McCartney was in the last one in 2015.
1: That's right. Yeah. He was Alvin, wasn't he?
0: Yeah, I think so. Pretty cool.
1: All right, so is Chris Pratt in it?
0: No.
1: Good, because I'll have stern words if he is.
0: Jason Lee, Tony Hale, who we love. Kimberly Williams-Paisley and Josh Green. Kaylee Cuoco, Anna Faris and Christina Applegate with the Chipettes.
1: Oh.
0: Strong combo.
1: That is a great combo. Hang on. Anna Faris, Christina Applegate, who?
0: And Kaylee Cuoco, who won the Razzie Award that year for Worst Actress.
1: For Alvin and the Chipmunks for a voiceover role?
0: Apparently. No good.
1: Do they still do the Razzies?
0: I think so. Once again, a very hot hits break. Engines, baby. We're back with one of the biggest bangers that we've heard out of this country in a while next.
3: 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The Hot Hits with Nick and Lauren. 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
0: Yeah.
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12: 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The Hot Hits with Nick and Lauren.
13: It's one of the best nights of the year. It's one of the best nights of every 4 years. It's Census Night, Australia. Welcome to it.
14: Hooray. You may have already completed the census like I did today while watching The Sopranos finale.
13: But when you say you completed the census, who completed it for your household?
14: My housemate.
13: That's right.
14: He asked me questions and I answered them.
13: It's perfect. One per household. If you don't know how to start, you've got to get the thing out of the mailbox.
14: Yes.
13: It's got all the details on it. Now, guys, would you like to know how you complete the census if you'll say, I don't know, staying in a caravan park?
14: Yes.
13: Okay. Census staff will visit caravan parks and drop off census forms. You mail back your completed form in the reply paid envelope provided.
14: Wow.
13: Would you like to know what happens if you're staying on a boat tonight?
14: Yes.
13: Census staff will visit marinas to drop off census forms. You will then mail it back in a reply paid envelope. Any other scenario you'd like me to cover?
14: What if you're... All right, here we go.
13: Yep, hit me.
14: What if you're currently in the process...
13: Yep.
14: ...of driving around the country in a camper van?
13: Oh, perhaps you say you're travelling or in transit during census night.
14: Yes.
13: You can get a census number and complete your census online wherever you have access to the internet. You just need to know where you will be. That includes anyone who's on a long-distance train with sleeping facilities, overnight buses, overnight aircraft, or a long-haul road transport vehicle.
14: What about people who may not have a home or access to
13: Houseless folks?
14: Yes.
13: I actually don't know. Do you want to know what they do with retirement villages?
14: Yeah.
13: Yeah? No, it's good fun. Love this stuff. The hospital or care facility will provide census forms and collect the completed forms and return them to the ABS.
14: My question is, why do travellers, like when people that are here just on holidays and stuff, why do they need to fill it out? Because isn't it a census thing about our population?
13: Yeah, but it's the population at the one given moment, you know? So that includes travellers and that sort of thing.
14: But then when you look at the data and you say, oh, 75% of people have this, it's not really, because maybe...
13: But you would tick a box to say you don't normally live here.
14: Oh, yeah,
13: that
14: true.
13: Kind of thing. Now,
14: what if they have different questions?
13: I have an answer on your houseless folks and rough sleepers. Census staff have been in locations over the last week where people are known to sleep rough. They'll do it in cars and tents. They'll do face-to-face interviews.
14: Lovely.
13: They'll do it for you. So they've got everyone covered, man.
14: Good. Okay, nice.
13: I could talk about this for ages, or we could play some songs that include questions.
14: I was going to ask another question, but...
13: No, please, no. I'm happy to answer.
14: All right. How long do you have to fill it out? Like, because do you start getting fined after a certain amount of time for not filling it out?
13: The fine is significant.
14: Yes.
13: I'll tell you that much. Now, you have to complete your census form by... Not quite sure.
15: I did mine earlier today. It said they're going to start chasing people up by the 14th of August.
13: Okay. So you got a couple of nights.
15: Friday.
14: It didn't take very long. No. I thought there was more questions.
13: I wanted more questions.
14: Me too. I have a little bit of fun with that kind of stuff.
13: They added a couple this year, including sexual orientation.
14: Yes, I answered painfully, unfortunately, straight.
13: The bi-curious wasn't an option this year.
14: No, because I haven't acted upon it.
13: Well, and it's also about how you're feeling on the particular night, because obviously you have your moments of bi-curiousness.
14: Yeah, but and I was watching Sopranos and all I want to be is a mob wife when I'm watching Sopranos.
13: All right, let's play some bangers. We'll come back with more census gear. How many questions are in the census, you ask? 21.
14: Hey! Actually?
13: No.
15: Six, seven.

0: I love trailer trash.
1: All along lineage. Britney did it really well. Ashley Simpson did it really well. No, Jessica Simpson did it really well.
0: Britney did trailer trash well.
1: She had a bit of a trailer trash vibe to her for a while, didn't she?
0: I don't know. She did it well.
1: Oh, okay.
0: And I don't know if it was intentional.
1: It was accidental. Anyway, Slater's doing it in a really cool way. Selling out shows right around Australia. She is back and we caught up with her just before she took off.
2: What's up? This is Slater on the Hot Hits with Nick and Lauren.
3: Kind of famous.
4: You've been tapped in on me when like nobody else in the world was.
5: What has Australia meant for you over the journey? Because I know it has been a really significant part.
6: It has meant so much. It's one of the first places I ever traveled internationally. Like I had never been out of the country. I just feel like my fans in Australia, it's like so crazy how it's a place that seems so far away, but people have really created community around my music and community within my music. And we all keep in touch on Twitter, on Instagram. And it was so crazy to go down there for the first time and people, it was like the first time people had come up to me be like, oh my gosh, like you're Slayer, like can I take a picture with you? Like that was like the first instance of that ever really happening was in Australia. So I love Australia. I love Australian music. I love the people. I love the food. I love it all. I love the coffee. It really is one of my favorite places in the world.
5: I was going to ask you about Australian music because I know you have been kind of connecting with some of the best people doing it out of here. Who are you loving from our world at the moment?
6: Oh my gosh. Well, Nina Jirachi, I'm obsessed with her. Would love to work with her. And that hurt Coachella and have been listening to her album nonstop. I have loved Mallrat for years. I actually met her as well, like in at Coachella. I have one of her albums on vinyl, actually, but I'm a huge fan. Australia has really great music and culture. I feel like there are two people that I have, like, met and spoke with, but there's artists that I've never met. Like, I love, I can't pronounce it, is it Aniel or Amel and the Sniffers? And, like, the chat, like, I love, there's, like, a lot of cool Australian music and bands that I really love that are just blowing up right now.
5: Also, weird fun fact, but with Nina Jirachi, I went to the same high school as her.
6: I have a lot of people in music that have gone to the same high school as me, and it's always so funny. I feel like it's always, like, funny when things happen like that.
5: Sometimes these smaller places that create, like, pockets of creativity, and we all just end up breaking out of the Kia asylum.
6: Yeah.
5: Hey, thank you so much for spending some time with me today. Obviously obsessed with the record and obsessed with seeing everyone get around you. And you've always had such a great, you know, energy around everything. So I really appreciate your time.
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0: couple of awards for things that have happened in on and around the show. Lauren Barry has the first award of Census Night.
1: Well, yes, we did our own Hot Hit Census to find the average Hot Hits listener.
0: Yep.
1: And we got my award tonight is going to the average Hot Hits listener, which is a 25-year-old. Someone who is 25 and 3 months. Female.
0: Yep.
1: And their favourite artist is Ed Sheeran, even though not one person said Ed Sheeran,
0: no,
1: of course.
0: I do like that we got to that point. Did you have ChatGPT set to light, medium, or high?
2: Well, no, initially it actually came back as Post Malone, but that was because it was the combination of all of the artists that were suggested rather than all of the artists in their entirety of artists.
0: Yeah. You got the data crunched very quickly, which was impressive.
1: You did.
2: Thank you.
1: Bailey,
2: you did.
0: Less impressive from you.
1: Having laptop problems.
3: My laptop's broken.
1: Oh.
3: It's a brand new one.
0: Have you submitted a ticket to the help hub?
3: I can't even open it up.
2: No, he's been on the other hub, though.
3: Oh, that's why. That's all the viruses I've got.
0: When K-Dot's working on something else at the same time as being on the program.
1: You're the executive producer, may I remind you.
0: Executive producer, not listening.
1: Yeah.
0: Bring it up. P-Hub.
2: Yeah.
0: Can't even get on there anymore.
1: The Fub.
0: The Fub.
2: Not the Fub.
0: My award for this evening goes to my animal game. I was really impressed with my work there.
1: I loved that game.
3: Great,
1: that was brilliant.
3: Online of it right now.
0: You put a clip up, have you?
1: Hey.
0: Yes, fantastic.
3: About 10 o'clock.
0: Yeah. Did you? Yeah. Is that when you had it scheduled for?
3: I had it scheduled for 9, so it is up.
1: Oh, yeah, I've seen it already. I've watched it. It's very funny.
0: Personal favourite animal was the titty monkey.
1: That literally sounds like me spewing.
0: It's called the titty monkey.
1: Yeah, and I am a titty monkey. Yeah.
3: I thought you were referring to something else, Lauren.
1: It sounds like me after a night.
3: Yeah, that's what I thought you meant.
2: Jesus.
3: That's the start of the clue. That's the hook. I was like, damn. Wait, I think we're all not actually thinking what I'm thinking.
0: No, I think I'm thinking what you're thinking.
3: No, I'm not thinking that.
0: Can I do a gesture to the room?
3: No. That's not what I was thinking. That is... I swear, Lauren, that is not what I meant.
0: Australia, DM at the Hot Hits AU. What do you think this sounds like someone doing?
1: I don't even know what to say anymore.
2: Oh, my God.
0: Here's a sperm whale. Sounds like Keratopter of Vindaloo. I wanted to do that joke earlier.
3: Oh, my God.
2: It's good stuff.
0: Roddy Rich, you got an award?
2: I need a piss.
0: What's going on? Bailey, have you got an award?
3: Yes, I have an award for Good Humans PR for inviting me to fill it on the roof. And I went to the first half last week. I forgot to mention it. It was great. It was a great first half. I did have to leave midway through.
1: Tired.
3: I was a bit tired. I had a very big day.
1: But you enjoyed it?
3: I enjoyed it was amazing. I'm going to watch the movie now.
1: Yeah, nice.
3: Yes.
1: The original.
3: One of them.
1: It's pretty old movie.
3: I just want to see it. I don't know. I want to know what happens at the end.
0: Pretty old.
1: I've never seen it.
0: Pretty old movie.
1: I just know the one song.
0: Fiddler on the Roof. Yeah. That was Gene Kelly, wasn't it?
1: No.
0: I was singing in the rain.
1: Yes.
0: What's Fiddler on the Roof?
1: If I was a rich man.
0: Yeah. Wasn't that also Singing in the Rain?
1: Are you kidding? Singing in the Rain is completely
0: Singing in the Rain's a musical, though, right?
3: That's not...
1: Yes.
0: And the song Singing in the Rain comes from Singing in the Rain.
1: Yes.
3: Yeah. That's a movie, isn't it?
0: Anyway, we're starting to sound a little bit like Kyle Sanderland's Live, so we might go.
3: Sound on last. Put the sound on the last.
0: Now we sound like it. Bye.
1: Bye.
3: Oh, my
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1: Your 4 day forecast for the Mallee: cloudy tonight, winds northwesterly up to 20 k's an hour and a low of 7 degrees. Tomorrow, partly cloudy, a medium chance of showers, winds northwesterly turning southwesterly up to 30 k's throughout the day. Thursday, cloudy, slight chance of a shower, 15 degrees. Friday, cloudy and 16. Saturday, partly cloudy, a top of 16 degrees. Around the Mallee tomorrow, heading for 14 degrees.
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12: Your four-day forecast for the Mallee. Cloudy tonight, winds northwesterly up to 20 k's an hour and a low of 7 degrees. Tomorrow, partly cloudy, a medium chance of showers. Winds northwesterly turning southwesterly up to 30 k's throughout the day. Thursday, cloudy, slight chance of a shower, 15 degrees. Friday, cloudy and 16. Saturday, partly cloudy, a top of 16 degrees. Around the Mallee tomorrow, heading for 14 degrees.
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19: Your four-day forecast for the Mallee: partly cloudy this morning, a medium chance of showers today, most likely this morning. Winds northwesterly today, turning southwesterly up to 30 k's an hour. Tomorrow, cloudy, a slight chance of a shower, light west to southwesterly winds, heading for 15 degrees. Friday, chance of fog to start for a cloudy day and 16. Saturday, partly cloudy, a top off at 16 degrees. Today across the Mallee, heading for 14 degrees.
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24: Well, it's a great, big, gigantic, huge, enormous happy birthday to my dear, dear friend and incredible co-host extraordinaire, Alex Dyson. Put it mate.
25: Thank you, brother.
24: Yes.
25: Very nice to be joining the 38 Club today.
24: Oh, what an insignificant age.
25: Wow, it's officially 20 years since I became a man. When I turned 18 and I was officially a man. And would be reported in news articles of, instead of boy found on roof of school, it would be man found on roof of school. So 20 years of doing that.
24: Do you know that you share almost the same birthday with Wheatus, teenage dirtbag, which came out 26 years ago, I think, on Saturday.
25: On the 20th of June, was it?
24: I think so, yeah. So something like that. Belinda walked in and said, did you know Wheatus, teenage dirtbag, came out 26 years ago? That makes me shudder.
25: I can't remember if I share a birthday or it was a famous death on the 22nd of June, but it was the dog actor from the TV sitcom Frasier. And Meryl Streep. I'm pretty sure Meryl Streep's birthday today as well. So big happy birthday to Meryl. And a big happy solstice to everyone over the weekend. Shortest day of the year.
24: Are you always on the solstice?
25: Well, I'm pretty sure the short solstice is the 21st. So I think it's up. The days are only getting longer from here on in, Matt O'Kine.
24: Things are only getting brighter. I love to hear it. Nicole Kidman had her birthday yesterday as well. So you really are rocking with the big guns. Well done, mate. Very proud of you. Now, look, let's dive into this big 38th birthday week of Matt and Alex All Day Breakfast. Hopefully you've treated yourself to a little parody. Well,
25: it's Alex's birthday and you get the parody presents.
24: Get to work.
25: Can I have something for my birthday? Can I have an update on the piano saga that has enthralled the nation ever since Matt O'Kine promised two little children a piano and then withdrew it because his own desired a place to play?
24: Okay, yes, there has been an update. Let's dive in. Matt and Alex, All Day Breakfast. Hope you're well.
0: Let's get this show on the road.
25: Let's go.
0: Here we go.
24: Well, it'll be no surprise to you, Alex Dyson, that at about 8:30 on Saturday morning, I was just pottering about the kitchen. I think I was making a bit of a Milo. Making a bit of toast for Sophia, a bit of peanut butter on one half, butter on the other half.
25: What's your usual scoop levels? Because I could see you the kind of guy who would, like, scoop 3 teaspoons out to save for later and then pour just the jug into the...
24: No. No, I do two teaspoons for me and one for Sophia, and I'm a very moderate Milologist. So I was doing my little two for me, one for you kind of business when I got the bzz, bzz of my phone.
25: And I thought, Saturday morning hotline bling.
24: Yeah, I thought, wonder what that could be. Look down, calendar reminder. Now, I've taken to using emojis in my calendar reminders, and if you don't do this, this is a life hack for you.
25: Okay.
24: Okay, chuck the emojis into the reminders, because then...
25: Does it even work?
24: Yeah, that's the thing. I didn't realize that it worked.
25: Okay.
24: Because there's so often I've got 5 things on in a day, mm-hmm. and they're all just words. And when you look at your calendar, you're like, oh, what's that? You got to read every single one of them, figure out, oh, okay, no, that is important. Whereas now, chuck the big old red siren emoji. That's important.
25: I like the spinning red lights.
24: Yep.
25: Is
24: I'm like,
25: next
24: woo,
25: to
24: woo,
25: something.
24: Woo, important. So I know if I see that on a day, I'm like, oh, I can't just ignore that. But on Saturday.
25: And like other emojis, like a surfing emoji is like leisure or something.
24: Exactly.
25: Like it's in the calendar, but it's not like.
24: Or on this particular Saturday, the two little beer emojis. Oh. I'm like, oh, yeah, have some beers with Sam and Greg in the Arvo. Absolutely.
25: Calendar approved beers.
24: So anyways, and then there's 2 soccer balls, you know, at the very start of the calendar. Oh,
25: 5 a.m.
24: Roos are playing. Exactly.
25: 5 a.m. Saturday, pop it on the calendar.
24: So I don't have to worry about, oh, is that important? Because I just see soccer balls. I'm like, well, that's not important, but I want to know about it. Anyway, yeah. So that's my little hack. Until at 8 o'clock on Saturday morning, I see the calendar and look down and see 2 little piano keyboard emojis.
25: It's time.
24: With the words move piano, !! And I went, oh, no.
25: Well, what have you got your calendar set to? Like, remind me 10 minutes before, 30
24: yes.
25: minutes before,
24: 10
25: one
24: minutes
25: day before.
24: Before. But this
25: I got
24: was
25: a phone like- call last week. Friend I hadn't chatted to for a little bit calls me up, says, happy birthday. And I'm like, oh, you're about a week early on this. And I, oh, really? Popped up in my calendar. I'm like, have you got your calendar set for like a 7-day reminder like lead up because that's quite early.
24: Did they get to the bottom of that?
25: I think they said that must have been what happened.
24: No, I do 10 minutes beforehand, and for whatever, and 8 a.m. is the default. So it obviously, I just chucked it in at 8 a.m. and then, yeah, that's why it was coming up.
25: Oh, so you didn't have to move it at 8 a.m. and you were late scooping.
24: No. I realized, oh God, I've organized this thing. I'd sent multiple messages during the week to many different people to make this happen, and now I actually had to deliver on the goods. And so suddenly, morning ruined. You know, I'm sitting there thinking, how the hell are we going to move a piano? Like, because I'd messaged Julie.
25: You typed in the calendar, move piano, without a thought to the other than just picking it up and move, like, shifting.
24: I just thought, yeah, well, we'll be able to do it. And then I messaged Julie, and Julie was like,
25: the person kindly donating the piano to another listener of the pod.
24: And Julie, with years and years of wisdom ahead of me, I said, oh, Adam's good for 12 p.m. You know, what's your address? Then Julie said, is Adam the recipient of the piano or the piano mover? And I said, oh, he's the recipient. It might just be me and him.
25: Well, you had to say poco de los dos here. He is both the recipient and the mover.
24: Yeah, so I said, no, he's the recipient. It might just be me and him. Then Julie just said, have you moved a piano before? They weigh 300 kilograms. Book a piano mover. They are fast, pro, and you won't end up with pieces of a piano. So then I thought,
25: Julie, laying down a little bit of common sense across the board here.
24: And in the most dude fashion, we rock up, right? And I meet Adam out the front. He's got his trailer there. And I'm like, I might just go in and see Julie, so, say g'day.
25: So you didn't book a piano mover?
24: Well, we put a call out on the podcast. Is there any piano movers? I wasn't expecting a free piano moving, by the way. I was just hoping to get some advice from someone, but no one even helped me out there. So suddenly I was like, okay, well, looks like it's O-kind on his own kind.
25: Adam brings a trailer, like a standard two-wheel, like just trailer at the back of a car.
24: Yeah. And then two wooden dolly things, like with wheels on the bottom of them. They're like plastic wheels, and they were looking pretty.
25: A piano moving dolly. Because I do remember when we talked about it ages ago, I sent you a link for piano moving dollies, which are larger rubber wheels.
24: Yes, we will get to that, okay?
25: Okay.
24: So I walk in just to say g'day to Julie, and then I go, oh, is this the piano? She's like, yeah, but I'm like, oh, yeah, no worries. I go to lift it up. I'm like, it is not. The end that I'm lifting is not like uncontacting the ground by even the tiniest millimeter. And I looked at Julie and she goes, I told you. And I'm like, it really is heavy, isn't it? She's like, yes.
25: She tells you it's 300 kilograms. You go, okay, I'll bring two men. This means that you think that you can comfortably enough deadlift 150 kilograms.
24: Belinda calls me multiple times as I'm driving to this place going, we are going to Europe soon. Don't you dare break an arm, get squashed.
25: Hurt her back.
24: Hurt your back. There is no fun holidays with a popped disc. Just don't do anything silly. I'm like, yeah, don't worry about it. We'll be fine. Get to Julie's. Can't move it. So then Adam's friend comes along, Dan.
25: Oh, okay. Now, did Dan come with him at the time, or did you both get there and realize you needed a third person?
24: Dan was coming, but he was a bit late, so he ends up coming. Mm-hmm. And Dan is a safety certifier, so he's like all across all this stuff.
25: As a job.
24: Yeah. And so him and Adam, they got to work. Okay, now.
25: Wait, what do you mean?
24: There was partners. Dan and Adam's partners were there as well. Both of their kids were there. There was like a party at Julie's, all watching Dan and Adam use all of their brute strength.
25: What were you doing there?
24: I was there for emotional support. And eventually we get it onto the trolleys. I say we very loosely. And we wheel it down the hallway. I'm more worried about whether it's going to mark the floor or not.
25: Yes.
24: And then we get to the tough bit. We get it out the door, okay, along the wooden floorboards, out the door to the back area. But Julie's house is a Queenslander. It's high set, all right? Big.
25: So it's up on stilts off the ground.
24: Oh, yeah. So thankfully.
25: Up a wooden staircase?
24: Oh, yeah. But no. See, this is the thing. There is no, like literally no way we can do that. So we take it all the way out the back.
25: Yeah.
24: And then there is like a, it's like. The house is also on a slight hill, so okay. The back of the house is actually at sort of ground level,
25: and
24: it's the front of the house is quite high.
25: Yeah.
24: So we get it out the back, and we wheel it around, and then the side of the house, there's this long, thin, multi-stepped gradient down.
25: Okay. So like it's not just a ramp. Line. There are steps, but it's yeah. long. And
24: we look at it, and we think, We're going to need something here.
25: How are you going to roll this thing down steps?
24: Bro, as soon as I went to lift it, I was like, this is why these things squash people on cartoons. Immediately, I was like, I could see myself getting absolutely mashed under this thing.
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0: now and just see whether he actually made it off safely, because that was the last I heard from him.
1: Hello, Adam speaking.
0: Adam, it's Matt O'Kine and Alex Dyson. How are you?
2: Are you at home, Adam, or in the hospital?
3: No, I'm at home. I'm just barely at home and putting my legs up and trying to relax.
0: So I was a little bit nervous that there was going to be some sort of catastrophe trying to get that piano off the trailer. Talk us through how the rest of the day played out.
3: So after we left you, Matt, it was actually quite a nice afternoon. We went out and drank a drink.
0: Oh, thanks. A lot of people say that, Adam. A lot of people say that.
3: The sun came out. It was so much nicer. It was a nice afternoon. We just kind of relaxed because the heavy lifting, as you know, Matt, was getting the piano out of the house onto the trailer. And it's incredible. I've woken up this morning with the blackest shoulders you would imagine. Like, the bruising on my shoulders is incredible.
2: What from? From straining?
3: Yeah, so we used some straps, so lifting straps to put underneath the piano, so we could lift it with our shoulders.
2: Yes.
3: And that's put the pressure, I guess, on the muscles and the shoulders and,
0: Oh, God.
2: But it looks like a seatbelt bruise if you've been in a car crash you see sometimes, sort of like that.
0: I mean, how did you get it off the trailer? Because I was a little bit scared for you guys. Did you end up hiring a dolly?
3: We didn't. We went with the ones that I had, and it just went well, Matt. It really did. We just, slowly but surely just rolled it off because the grooves in the actual ramp kind of held it as it went down, so we could just do it step by step, came straight off, and I've just got a single level house that I live in, so straight off into the house, done.
2: Is incredible,
0: amazing.
2: Adam.
0: Yes.
2: And are you near the piano now, and do you have any child or fingers of your own that is able to give us the official tinkle of the ivories to make sure that we hear it in place and prove that this entire process was worth it after all?
3: I'm going to walk to the other end of the house, and I can hear it already being played without even prompting.
0: What?
3: So I'll see if I can get the guys to keep playing. So Matt and Alex is on the phone, guys. Can you hear it as I walk through?
0: Yeah!
2: It works! The bruises, the dollies.
0: Yes.
2: It was all worth it. Thank you so much, Adam. So glad the kids are already on the piano there. And thank you very much for listening to All Day Breakfast. Really love it, man.
3: No, thank you for all your efforts, guys. Thank you so much for organising it. And Matt, thank you for your help. Even though it was a little bit, you did help.
0: Thanks, Adam. Congrats to the fam. Can't wait to hear what the next generation of Australian choppins can produce with that one. Thank you very much. We'll see you next time, Adam. Cheers, mate.
3: Thank you, guys. Take care.
0: Oh, do you know what's funny? I messaged Adam just before, said, hey, we might call you in the pod. I hope that's okay. But I didn't get time to see his response.
2: And we just called him.
0: And we just called him instead. But he responded, yeah, mate, just finished a plasma donation at Lifeblood. So just relaxing for the next bit. What?
2: What a good guy. Yeah, they put the needle directly into my bruise. There was a bit of blood around. Got that out of there. Perfect.
0: Well, there you go. Good stuff, Adam. Thanks very much. There you go. Donate blood. Just like Adam. Moving pianos, donating blood, doing it all.
2: So I'm assuming, Matt, that entire process took place after your alarm woke you up with those soccer emojis and you watched Australia take on the United States in a big Group D match.
0: Yep. There was a couple of Group D matches over the weekend. Turkey taking on Paraguay and actually getting knocked out of the competition now. There will be no knockout phase for Turkey. So it all rests on the next game, Australia versus Paraguay. But you're right, Dyson.
2: Even if Turkey beats America
0: can't do it.
2: Handsomely.
0: No, can't do it.
2: Why not?
0: I'm going off what the commentator said.
2: Mm-hmm.
0: He said, just a reminder, if Turkey gets knocked out, they can't go through. Now, my understanding is that is because it will come down to who, if two teams are tied, mm-hmm. the first thing that is considered is how both of those teams went against each other. So if there's a tie, if let's imagine Australia lose and Turkey win, that means that they're both won, or they've both won one game each. But Australia beat Turkey, so therefore
2: so we're better.
0: So that is So Turkey are gone.
2: And if Paraguay have a win,
0: they're going to go through. But Australia still might go through as third place, but it's going to be unlikely.
2: And if Paraguay lose, they'd be could be on the same points as Turkey, but having beaten them now, they're also better. So Turkey can't go through. I understand. Yes. And I'm getting a bit of understanding, Matt, because I was also up at 5 a.m. cheering along. What I didn't understand was the two players who scored in our win versus Turkey, starting on the bench for the U.S. Now, you having hosted an Australian soccer show for a certain amount of time, having been in the advertisement to encourage people to watch this particular global event, can you tell me what coach, Australian coach Tony Popovich was thinking with that move?
0: No, I can't. But I mean, that this is one of the things that he's been criticised for after that loss. And obviously he had a plan. Mark Bosnich, ex-Australian goalkeeper, very prominent soccer media personality in Australia, was rather, I mean, I don't want to use the word scathing, but was fairly critical of this decision. Mm-hmm. Boz came out and sort of said, you know, if you've just scored two goals in one of our greatest men's World Cup victories, wouldn't you put those players on? They're pumped up, they're feeling good, they're they're on a high. Wouldn't you give it all you got? So, and that's a very good point, I think. Instead, they brought them on. I think Nestori came, Irukunda came on at about half time.
2: Came in out of the half.
0: Another person who came on about in the second half was Volpato, Christian Volpato.
2: He looked good.
0: Who's Italian straight. I tell you what, he looked real good.
2: He was dancing, he was skipping, he was juking, he was all over it.
0: So he's someone who surely, I mean, I don't know what's going to happen on Friday's match, but surely will be a prominent person. He has achieved, he could have played for Italy, he could have played for Australia, and he actually chose, got the selection for Australia. I don't know whether he chose.
2: But yeah, I think part of it is Italy didn't make the World Cup this year, so,
0: so suddenly,
2: I think his choice became a bit clearer if he felt like playing in the World Cup. Australia was the one to go for. But, and I guess a few people were confused with the selections, Popovich's selections for the first game, which turned out to be genius, you know, putting Beach in keeper. That was a decision which was looked on with confusion, but paid off. And so if it had paid off this time, everyone would have thought, oh, he's a genius again. Didn't. So I guess he's got to wear that, and we'll see what happens in the future. But it's amazing because, like, I played a lot of soccer growing up. Like, the soccer was one of my first sports, Matt. Really enjoyed it. When it comes to watching the games, it is that sport those I find outside of World Cups I cannot really get into at all.
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9: Your four-day forecast for the Mallee: partly cloudy this morning, a medium chance of showers today, most likely this morning. Winds northwesterly today, turning southwesterly up to 30 k's an hour. Tomorrow cloudy, a slight chance of a shower, light west to southwesterly winds heading for 15 degrees. Friday, chance of fog to start for a cloudy day and 16. Saturday, partly cloudy, a top off at 16 degrees. Today across the Mallee, heading for 14 degrees.
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14: We are pumped and you can vote for Julia Morris for the gold Logie.
15: Talk about on fire.
14: How good is this? Fans can vote for their favourite nominees, tvweeklogies.com.au, but put a big tick next to this name. Julia Morris, thank you so much.
16: I'm going to get a tick out.
15: Yeah, mate. Get the what out?
16: You got to get a tick out.
15: Oh, I'm glad that you
16: have. And tick it off in the tick list. Mind you, not unlike the census, you do have to give 984,000 details, including, like, you know, goal weight, last 3 days. Anyway, good times.
15: Hey, so, good to see you, mate. Talk about royalty. You are royalty. Now you're up for your fifth gold Logie.
16: I mean,
15: fifth time lucky.
16: I cannot be told. Look, I'm absolutely honoured and thrilled.
15: Yes, of course.
16: It's been such a weird middle of the year, you know, finding out that we're not going, well, we're not going back to the jungle.
15: Yeah.
16: And then finding back the jungle's going back to the jungle and being like, oh, that's still super chill, guys.
15: Yeah.
16: Now they're going to be amazing.
15: Yeah.
16: And yeah, trying to let it flow through you. It's been, oh my gosh, mind you, we've had a bigger fish to fry, all of us, haven't we?
15: Yeah, so we have. Now, I've been part of the jungle. My daughter was in the jungle.
14: You won, though.
15: I didn't want to bring it up. I hate bringing it up.
16: No,
15: Jules.
16: That's it. Is anyone in my crown?
15: Yeah.
16: No, I've got a crown, guys. And here's the thing. It goes right on my head. And having had, so many of the family through.
15: We have
16: it.
14: DJ Shirt.
16: I promised myself I wouldn't go today.
14: DJ Shirt has brought in the crown.
15: Yeah, no, mine looked heaps better than that.
16: I actually
15: smuggled mine back.
16: Did you?
15: Yeah, because it was made from all the stuff there. Like, it's
16: groovy feathers.
15: Yeah, and you're not allowed to bring it back, so I actually put it in Lenny's luggage.
16: Oh, that old trick.
15: And then
16: I'll put it in the baby stuff.
15: Yeah.
16: And let's see him search it.
15: And we got through, which was good. So I've got it at home. Well, Lenny's got it in her room.
16: It had a lot of beautiful beading work. Yeah. It was the feathers, but the feathers would have been treated. So even though they would have said, don't take it back.
14: Yeah, it's fine.
15: But it had a few of the animal things on it as well.
16: Like a couple of little hoofs. Like a hoof.
14: That would have been sprayed down.
16: So like a hoof hanging over.
15: Like, I ate it, I can take it home.
16: That's exactly right.
15: Yeah.
16: Also, Feb, you did the hard yards. You were one of the few people that's gone through the jungle, and we refer to you often within our production gang about accepting it. Just accepting the experience, whereas lots of others are trying to guess what's coming up next and they're trying to make us feel paranoid.
14: I've always said about Fev. There's people that go to India for 20 years to meditate, to try and be in the moment as much as this bloke.
16: Adapt or die.
15: Yeah.
16: You're adapting feels super relaxing. I'm not sure that it is, and processing changes and all sorts of stuff in life, but certainly in the jungle, in one of the most intense experiences that somebody can have, and feels like, I might be able to get a bit of sunshine.
14: Yeah.
16: I mean, there seems like a lot of snakes around, but if I tan in between
15: literally. Like,
16: and everyone else is like, and another thing, they're not feeding us properly. And
14: some people would describe it as he doesn't care about the consequences of his actions, but I prefer to say he's in the moment.
16: No, the French have got an expression, it's mon fou, which is I just couldn't care less.
15: Yeah, I couldn't care less. It's like, oh, well.
16: But you actually could. Do you know what? There's also an interesting thing about the jungle is who's done the work. We're talking loads about who's done the work at the moment. Who's actually, you know, gone for a little bit of help, worked out the maths of their brain, what makes me do those stupid things. And and people who have done even some of the work always go well in the jungle.
15: Yeah.
16: Because they do take that moment to be like, I'm here now. And I think you said it a number of times in the Tok Toki, I'm never going to be here again.
15: No, you're never.
16: So am I going to go back on that weird wooden bed and like complain about the ox and gentleman's item that I have to eat for lunch?
15: Yeah, and it was tasty.
16: I mean, no judgment.
15: now, obviously, it was off Channel 10, and now it's going back to Channel 7. Have you been approached at all to
16: look? I have not been approached since 1973.
15: Yeah.
16: But I mean, no one wants to what up the Coug. Let's face it. But no, not as yet.
15: Surely.
16: But, do you know what? It needs its new life.
15: No, it doesn't need. No,
16: I mean,
15: it's not broken.
16: I'm on a hot standby. Do not get me wrong. I go in a heartbeat,
14: right?
16: Yeah. But I also think, you know, there are, I'm not even kidding, there are a lot of very, very talented people at Seven. I'm looking forward to seeing all
14: one
16: sorts
14: of them try and fill your boots and fail.
15: And go, ha, ha, ha.
14: You're a better person than me.
16: I think it should be a younger person for a start, because I think all of this kind of, I think there's lots of women who have now risen and established. Now I want to see our young women coming through because I know there's some great female stand-ups out on the circuit. And it's those first steps into television that are really nervy in the early days. You're like, oh, my God, I'm going to be funny. I think it'll be exciting to see some fresh blood come through if that's what's going to happen. I don't know.
15: Well, they haven't got what you've got, and I think...
16: I can't afford me, no judgment.
15: Well, I'm a hopeless... I love romance, and I love romantic endings, and Chris is over there, Dr. Chris is at Seven, Jules come back, and
16: I hadn't even thought of that. that. Oh, no.
15: No, you and Chris, they should get you both back
16: falling
15: on it.
16: Falling in love again.
15: All right, mate. Now, the Logies, we'll take a break and we'll come back and let's talk about the Logies because we are going.
14: Oh,
15: we want to know all the details, who's good to hang out with, after parties, everything that goes on, and we'll chat with you up next.
14: Thanks, Julia Morris.
11: Happy hour.
15: Now, we're going to play a game, Jules. We're going to play a game of nickname detective. So we're going to open the lines 131060 if you've got a nickname. And we just got to say the nickname. So my nickname at the footy club at Carlton was Croc.
16: Oh!
15: And you got to, and then you go, what? Why are you called Croc?
16: Oh, I see.
14: And you've got to figure it out.
16: Oh, well, it's obviously you're full of it.
15: That is not why.
16: Oh, rude.
14: But it is now.
16: Yeah, absolutely, 100%. Well, okay, so why Croc?
15: Well, you've got to keep guessing.
16: Yeah. Oh, no, I see.
14: You're the detective.
15: You're the detective, mate.
16: Is it because you... I want to say you used to do a lot of sunbaking. Your skin was very leathery and therefore took on the appearance of the old crocodile.
15: No.
16: Did you have to cross a golden river?
15: No. Been in a golden river.
16: Crocodile.
15: No, I got it. I was in, we had a mid-season break and we all went up to the Gold Coast with the boys for and our partners. And we went out one night and a guy threw a drink on me. What? And then...
16: Did you death roll him?
15: Well, I was going to. And then we left. The boys were like, can't get any trouble, leave. And then the guy came out and I was walking down Cav Ave and I saw him. And I was pretty quick back in the day, so I took off.
16: He's
15: and the boys chased me.
16: It.
15: And then I stopped. And then they all jumped on me.
16: What?
15: And they...
16: What exact address was this?
15: They jumped on me. And I stood up. And I had three blokes on my back. And I kept running. And then they pinned me down like Steve Irwin. The croc. They're like, rope, getting down. And I was like a crocodile.
16: Did they tag your ear?
15: No. They almost did. So that's how I got the name The Croc.
16: The Mighty Croc.
15: Because they pinned me down like
14: Steve
15: Irwin.
14: Took so many to hold him down.
15: Yeah, it took so many to hold me down.
16: My nickname back in the day was Frida Funbags.
14: I wonder how. 131060.
15: We'll guess in the ad break.
14: Yeah. Give us a call right now with your nicknames. Let these three detectives, Jules, you get to be a detective next. We'll try and guess your nicknames on the other side of this.
11: It's called Fifi Fevenick's Happy Hour, and we take that pretty seriously.

0: Give us a call with your nickname and we'll try and solve it.
1: And we've got a very, very, very, very special detective in the house up for a gold Logie on Sunday, Julia Morris.
2: A lot of questions.
1: A lot of questions. Now, we've got Aiden from Endeavour Hills. What's your nickname?
3: Snags.
2: Uh-oh. Barbecue fever. Okay, so Snags has got to be something to do with your barbecue skills.
3: Nah.
1: You kick a lot of goals?
3: Wish.
2: Is your job wrapping sausage?
3: Is my what in what?
2: Is your job wrapping sausage in that weird skin where all that squirty...
1: Are you a butcher?
3: No.
1: Snags.
2: All right, Snags, how long ago did you get the nickname again?
3: About 10 years. Be close with the barbecue party, getting pretty warm there.
0: Your surname's Weber.
3: Oh, no, that's not it at all.
1: Snags, do you, eat a lot of snags? You hold a record for snags? You've eaten like 10 of them at once?
3: Don't hold a record, but getting warmer.
0: Last guesses, guys. Time's running out.
2: Is it because you fell onto a whole lot of snags on the barbecue while having the dry white wine?
3: No.
0: All right, time's up. What is it, Aiden?
1: Snags.
3: Just a big fan of Bunnings snags. Every time I go there, my mate's like...
2: Where's that? Saturday morning. Yeah. Oh, no big guesses. Yeah, snag. Well, they're absolutely magnificent. And also, how good do you feel about yourself not only getting a snag but then giving money to charity?
1: Yeah.
2: Is the charity snag, guys. Snags, best nickname ever.
1: Yeah, good snags. Well done. You get an Uber Eats voucher. Well done, mate.
2: You get some snags.
0: Yeah.
3: Nice.
1: His line was horrible. Now, Jill from Roeville. Morning, Jill. What's your nickname?
4: Good morning, detectives. My nickname is The Squid.
2: Oh, the mighty Jill, Calamari? Also known as The Squid.
4: The Squid.
1: Last name Calamari?
4: No.
2: Has it got to do with being a sucker, Jill?
4: No.
0: Jill, you got a lot of tattoos.
1: Tattoos, ink.
0: A lot of tattoos, ink.
1: Ink.
4: No. Close with the ink, though.
1: Black ink. Is your last name black? Ink?
4: No.
2: Do you wrap around people's tummies and sting them?
4: I do love giving people cuddles, but not near there, no.
2: The mighty squid.
4: Ink with the ink. Ink with the ink.
1: Ink, black ink, ink.
2: Ink, ink.
0: Squidding pasta.
2: Stink.
1: Pasta, last night.
0: If you get scared, do you poo yourself?
2: It's good to empty out, but not always ideal.
4: That would be awkward in the office. So it was in the office.
1: Do you taste better lightly battered?
0: Here we go.
2: Jill, when did the nickname come about? Like, what was the scenario?
0: She just said the office.
2: She just told me.
4: Yeah,
0: she said the office. I reckon a pen has leaked everywhere.
4: Bang! You're on fire.
1: Bang! Two from three. And that's
2: Mighty
1: how you
2: Vic
1: play.
2: Has held up Nick.
1: Nickname detectives, and you can win an Uber Eats voucher, Jill.
4: Amazing! Thank you, team.
2: Sweetheart.
1: Why did you get called?
2: Free to fun bags. I think. I don't know. You're allowed to talk about your own rack?
1: Yeah.
2: I did a lovely chuzzies back in the day.
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15: This July and August, trade grey skies for sunny winter days in beautiful Wentworth and surrounds. 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

let's get the party started. See you at the bar, you was hardly talking. That's when I knew that your heart was scarring. Friends to lovers need a part to star in. Like, wait, babe, let me ask your pardon. This ain't Gucci, this is Prada, darling. 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
9: Your four-day forecast for the Mallee: partly cloudy this morning, a medium chance of showers today, most likely this morning. Winds northwesterly today, turning southwesterly up to 30 k's an hour. Tomorrow, cloudy, a slight chance of a shower, light west to southwesterly winds heading for 15 degrees. Friday, chance of fog to start for a cloudy day and 16. Saturday, partly cloudy, a top off at 16 degrees. Today across the Mallee, heading for 14 degrees.
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13: And God, I got out of bed with a pep in my step today because it's one of my favourite.
9: What are you wearing?
13: It's one of my favourite days of the year. It is. No, I was not ready. You should have sensed when it was coming.
14: No, I can't.
13: It is. Don't call yourself that. It is Census Day, Carrie.
9: It is, and I'm distracted because I'm trying to get mine done. There's a lot of questions.
14: Oh.
9: Do you know Tim in our audio department said that when he was growing up, it was his family's favourite night of the year. They'd all sit around and fill out the census together.
13: I always say that.
9: He loved it so much that it was in his wedding vows.
13: Yeah, I always say that. I say, who cares about Christmas when we've got census night? When does it come? Is it every 4 years?
14: Five.
9: Five.
13: Mm. So, Carrie, you're filling yours out now.
0: Mm-hmm. But you've told me I don't need to.
13: No, you don't need to because we have help at hand. To have you know, I have a special shinning ability and I can read people's futures. I can know their circumstances without even being in the room with them.
0: So, because this is asking me what my main tasks I perform at my job are, what would I answer?
13: Filling out your senses.
0: If you were psychic and you didn't know me, what would you say my main job was?
13: Agitator.
0: I reckon the only agitator here today is you.
13: You reckon? Is
0: that hard? Yeah, yes, even you got a ding.
13: He didn't even know his name then. He just pointed at him. That's Jesse. We've worked with him for years. Carrie, would you like me to tell you? So, 131060, give us a call. And if you've never been amazed, because there's psychic mediums around.
0: Yes.
13: Right? And we can do one better. I'm a psychic large. So, people will call in and I will be able to tell just by the tone of your voice, I'll be able to tell information like how many people live in your house, what's your medium income, how many kids you have.
0: It's quite specific. Yes.
13: Oh, yeah.
0: Yeah.
13: Because those psychic mediums, they go vague. And I really get down to the nitty-gritty. Carrie, that form you're filling out.
0: Yeah.
13: Give me one of the questions from early on. One of the questions from early on you've already answered, but I haven't seen it. You can testify that I haven't seen it. My eyes are closed.
14: The globe doesn't work unless you've got your hand on the sensors too.
13: It's my balls, and then they've given me... I have a crystal ball here, but Kieran has been busy with the old glue stick this morning, and I've been given a book that says Census 2026 on the front, and then when I flip over the back, I realise it's Tom Tilley's book. Which, that's what we all needed.
0: So, one of the questions was, what's the highest level of degree I completed?
13: Oh, third?
0: What? Tell me the census.
13: Third what? Degree.
0: It's not a burn.
13: Oh, what was it? Or was it?
15: That was a sick burn.
13: Carrie, one of the other early questions.
0: Are my parents, what country are they from?
13: I think your mum.
0: It's where their parents are from.
13: Your parents. Okay, that's impossible. How would I go back that far?
0: Because you're the psychic large.
13: No, but I'm not a medium. So medium deals with people in the past and past lives and stuff. I'm focused on the present. That's why I'm a large. Give me another question.
0: Where are my parents from then?
13: Your mum's from your dad's house and your dad is from your mum's house. Tell me the census. Is that correct?
0: Sure. They're not married, but whatever.
13: Hey?
0: They're not married anymore.
13: When were you going to drop that bombshell?
0: I separated when I was 3.
13: Carrie, why have you been keeping this from us?
15: Too far.
13: I hung out with Brian so many times. And I said, how's your gorgeous wife? You know, Carrie's mother. And he just said, good, thanks. Want to come to the pickleball? I said, no, Brian, I don't. We don't even hang out.
0: Alicia,
13: are
0: we going to do these after the break?
13: 131060, I'll read your mind next. Tell me the census large. Shall we? So I have powers. I don't like to flex them too much, but every now and then, I don't know why I'm wearing the hat.
0: That's a once-only hat, isn't it?
13: Oh, yeah.
0: You wouldn't need that for any other occasions. It currently says the Australian Bureau of Statistics.
13: But I believe it's a watermelon. Fun watermelon sun hat that we must have found around the office.
14: There was hats today in the kitchen that just said, help yourself.
0: I wonder why someone didn't want that one.
13: Someone needs to help me, so that's fine. G'day, Alana.
16: Hello.
13: Now, Alana, it's obviously Census Day, and it can be annoying when you've got to remember your own details. So that is why I'm here with my crystal balls, and I'm here to tell you details. Hey?
0: It's a crystal ball, isn't it?
13: I've got three.
0: Oh, do you?
13: Yeah.
0: Three?
13: Yeah.
15: There's only one on the desk.
13: Eyes above the desk, please. Okay. Alana.
16: Yes.
13: So one of the key questions, I'll start with this. One of the key questions on the census, one of the first questions, is your age, and I can tell by your aura mainly. So I'm going to go. So you're young, Alana. I can sense that already. Is that correct?
16: It depends who you ask, but yes.
13: Yeah, that's a very late 20s thing to respond. So you are 28 years old.
16: Do you want me to say yes or no?
13: That would be helpful.
16: No, I'm not 28.
13: How old are you, Alana?
16: 35.
13: Yeah, but you're given 20 out.
17: Tommy, the census is
16: large. Thank you.
13: Yeah, no worries at all. Anyway, focus on the task, please, Alana. next, what did you write on the form? Did you say that you were 35?
16: Yeah, well, I had to put in my birthday and then it just tells me I'm 35.
13: You could lie. You're fine.
0: I don't think you can lie on the census.
14: It's a $3,000 fine. I told you this so many times.
13: You reckon they're cross-referencing Alana's details with some kind of database?
0: I think that's exactly what they're doing.
13: Who?
0: The census people. The Bureau of Stats. You, the guy wearing the hat.
13: No.
15: Oh, my God. Imagine if they're cross-referencing it with you.
13: I'd be like, Alana's 28. Let her through. Play on. Fair bump. Let's go. Alana, let's talk about your household. It asks you how many bedrooms you have in your house. Firstly, if you can say a colour that when you think of your house, if your house represents a colour, can you please say that colour to me right now?
16: White.
13: Oh, great. You've got a four-bedroom house.
16: No.
13: Didn't think so. That's why I thought it was a three-bedroom house.
16: It's a three-bedroom house, yes.
17: Yeah. Tommy, the house is large.
13: But there is an extra room that I reckon you don't use as a bedroom, but you've made into a study or something. There is a fourth room.
16: No, there's not.
13: Are you sure? Is there a garage?
16: There's a garage.
13: Got her. Alana, let's talk about the people that live in your house.
0: This is the ultimate gaslighting segment.
13: Alana, one of the key questions on the census is how many occupants are in the house given the time that you fill out the census. Now, the time that you fill out the census is actually the same as your day-to-day life. So even though you have, well, I think it's four rooms because I consider the garage to be a room, you have a room for each person, even though two sleep in one room, and I think the other two also sleep in one room. I think you have four people in your house.
16: I normally have four, but my husband is FIFO, so sometimes there's a fifth, but he's away at the moment.
13: So at the time of filling out the census, you have four?
16: Oh, yes.
17: Tommy, the census.
0: The look, I wish, Alana, you could see the look of satisfaction on his face. It's
13: as
0: the
13: I,
0: cockiest
13: as I,
0: you've
13: as
0: ever
13: I spin
0: seen
13: my little
15: with his watermelon hat.
0: With his watermelon hat and his little silly balls.
13: Alana, one other thing. Oh, it talks about occupation.
16: Mm-hmm.
13: I believe your husband works in FIFO. Thank you, Alana. We appreciate your time. You're the best. G'day, Jeff.
18: Hi, how are we?
13: Pretty good, Jeff. How are you? He's going to say good.
18: Very good.
13: Yep.
0: No, he said very good, actually. He said very good.
13: Jeff.
18: Yes.
13: Jeff, tell me if someone was to describe you as a person, what do you think are some of the first things they'd say about you?
18: Like-worthy?
13: Like-worthy.
14: What does that mean?
0: Does that mean not love-worthy, but you'd like him?
18: Well, yeah, they seem to like me. They seem to have no problems with me.
0: No, Jeff, you sound lovely,
13: that's
0: Jeff.
13: That's the cutest answer I've heard in my life.
18: Thank you.
13: Jeff, I'm having a look in my ball here, and I'm scared. Yep. I'm scared to say. So one of the first questions, and we spoke to Alana about this on the census, is how many occupants in the house? Jeff, I think there used to be two and now there's one.
18: You're right.
17: Tell me the census.
0: Oh, don't make me sad, mate. I can't. This is a happy segment.
18: No, you're right.
13: Yeah.
0: Not you, Jeff. I'm talking to my census collector over here. You're very like-worthy, Jeff. There's nothing you need to do differently.
18: I'm interested to see how good he is. That's why I rang up.
13: So, Jeff, there's an answer that I should give you for the radio station we're on, and there's the answer I want to give you. I think you deserve better in this life than you've had, and I hope you're okay.
18: Oh, I'm okay, yeah.
13: Would you like a pizza oven?
18: A pizza oven? I don't know what I'd do with a pizza oven.
13: I reckon you cook pizza, Jeff.
18: I know I'd put, well, that's right, but I mean, I don't know how often I'd use it and that sort of thing, yes.
13: We've lost Alana, haven't we? She's gone. Jeff, what about I just give you $100? Would you like $100?
18: That'd be lovely.
13: Hey, Jeff, have $100 and have a great one.
18: Thank you.
13: Thank you, beloved.
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0: because was it insane that I wanted to cook it on an open fire? Because I remember back in the day seeing things online of people cooking their chickens in their dishwasher.
1: Like charcoal chicken.
0: No, oh, in their dishwasher. Yes. I remember that being a thing.
2: What, you put it in a bag and then steam it or something?
0: Yes.
2: Yuck.
0: Yeah, but I didn't even think fire was that, like, outrageous when there's dishwasher chooks going out.
2: So when people go out camping and stuff and they have an open fire that they've
0: dishwasher.
2: Built.
0: No, sorry.
2: No, surely they'd cook a chook over that.
0: I would have thought so.
1: That'd be most likely on the spit though, right?
0: Yeah, probably. Is Rod there, Sammy?
2: But when you have damper, you just put it on the you just put it on the rocks. I'm annoyed at Johnny. It's almost, it's really irritated me.
0: No, I'm annoyed at myself because I think this is the most boring call topic I could have asked.
2: Did you sit and have a romantic night together under candlelight?
0: No, we went out.
2: That's unadventurous too.
0: Yeah, I agree. 13, 10, 60.
2: I mean, the calls aren't flooding in, to be fair.
0: It was the worst. So the thing I prefer.
2: What
0: is
2: happened during the blackout?
0: Well, we had a second where we went, should we loot? So the supermarket near me is very expensive, right? And they were down. All their sales were down.
1: How long would you have to wait in a blackout before you
0: So this
1: looting?
0: Had been 45 minutes in the dark. And I was ready to loot the joint. And I thought, it's a community and everyone knows each other and they know us. And if they didn't, I would have looted that joint like you wouldn't believe. I would have gone to the deli, give you us all your Dodoni feta.
2: No, you could have got a cooked chicken.
0: Oh, my God.
1: Oh, true.
0: Think of that. 13, 10, 60. Better. Reset. Everybody in the room. 3, 2, 1. Present. So what happened in the blackout?
2: Yeah, better call.
0: Give me a call, please. We are asking on 13, 10, 60, what happened in the blackout? I had a blackout last night. Had grand plans to cook the roast chook that I'd planned to cook, and I thought I'll just put it on the fire. My housemate.
2: Boring man.
0: Disappointing.
2: Not normally, but last night he was.
0: Disappointing. Decided he wouldn't eat the fire chook. We had to go out. G'day, Jody.
3: Hey, what's up?
0: What's up?
3: I've always wanted to do that.
0: Hey, Jody, I reckon if you listen closely, I reckon Carrie will give you a what's up.
3: Go, Carrie.
0: What's up?
2: Jody.
3: Oh, there you go.
0: Pretty good.
2: I don't just do them for anyone, Jody, by the way. I just like the cut of your jib.
3: So special.
0: Hey, Jodie, what happened during the blackout?
3: Oh, my God. Okay, so new young mum, right? Breastfeeding, trying to do the right thing. The lights go out. He wakes up and I'm like, oh, son's stuff. Goodness, I mean, stumbling around, grab him and put him on the bed. I thought, just get his head straight, get his arms there and put him on. And he's like gulping funny. And I'm like, oh, what are you doing? I grabbed his arms, like, just face that way, head that way. It can't be that hard. Anyway, the lights come on. The poor kid, I've got him facing the wrong way, gripping his arms back, twisting his head.
2: You were trying to breastfeed him back to front?
3: Yes. I thought I was going to break his neck. Like, oh, my God.
2: How long were the lights out for?
3: Felt like forever, because I'm like, why won't you get on and why can't you swallow properly? Like, what's wrong with you? And I kept, like, lining him up. Got him faced the right way, got his arms there, just the head's there. It's just doesn't feel right. And, yeah, Jesus Christ.
2: Oh, his poor little arms being pulled backwards.
3: I know, his poor neck being ripped right around the other way.
0: Jodie, Carrie asked you how long were the lights out, and you said it felt like forever. But now, in hindsight, we probably know how long it was. How long was it?
3: What? Do you want me to guess? Maybe not long.
0: Like, I sense it's like seven minutes or something.
3: I feel like a minute.
0: Jody, you're the best. Thank you so much. We've got Tara. G'day, Tara.
4: Yeah, I'm here.
0: Yeah, I'm here too, Tara.
4: Hey.
0: Yeah. What's up?
4: 1968-1969, Perth had record summers. And so they just had blackout after blackout after blackout.
0: They'll
4: do it. What do you do? I was conceived. So by the time September, October, November came around, all the maternity wards were taking babies in their hallway.
2: Did you say that was Tara in 1969?
4: Yeah. That's right.
0: Okay. No, Carrie's got a 69 joke, Tara.
2: No, it's just funny that they were conceived in that way.
0: Why?
4: Well, what else do you do in a blackout?
2: Yeah, no, I get it, Tara. What else do you do?
1: You don't cook chicken. Oh, what did you and Johnny do? Did you conceive?
0: Something about eggs, I don't know.
2: Eddie. Hey, Eddie.
0: Thanks, Tara.
2: Eddie.
5: Hello.
2: What are you calling up?
5: I'm here for chicken chat.
2: Yeah. Oh, great.
0: Yeah, yeah. I'm glad I got one. How do you cook it?
5: Well, I was about 10 years of age, and we were living on a property out the back of Toowoomba.
0: Yeah.
5: And we had an old kerosene heater. Yeah. Remember the old kerosene heaters?
0: Yeah.
5: Dad wrapped it up, wrapped up the chook with onions and garlic and all that, stuffed it in it, wrapped it up and stuck it on top of the kerosene heater while it was going in alfoil.
0: Yeah.
5: 25 minutes later, he took it out of the alfoil and put it into a pot.
0: Yes.
5: And put it straight back on top of the kerosene heater.
0: Yeah, and how did it go?
5: It was beautiful.
0: Yeah, see, this is my plan.
2: Tonight, come on, do it for us tonight. We'll eat it tomorrow.
0: What? I'm going to do a fire chicken tonight.
2: Yeah, why not? Yeah. What else you got to do?
0: No, nothing. Eddie, you want to come in and eat some fire chicken?
5: Why not? I'll look.
0: All right, we're all in for fire chicken.
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10: Your four-day forecast for the Mallee: partly cloudy this morning, a medium chance of showers today, most likely this morning. Winds northwesterly today, turning southwesterly up to 30 k's an hour. Tomorrow, cloudy, a slight chance of a shower, light west to southwesterly winds heading for 15 degrees. Friday, chance of fog to start for a cloudy day and 16. Saturday, partly cloudy, a top off at 16 degrees. Today across the Mallee, heading for 14 degrees.
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13: Ahoy to me deep hollow, Hamish.
14: Okay. Horn names?
13: No.
14: Okay.
13: Ahoy to me vertical.
15: Yeah, could still be porn names.
14: Not as sexy.
13: Yeah, well, mine...
14: It's vertical jack. I suppose if you're always lying down.
13: And mine's, well, this actually does sit on the theme as well. Protruding.
14: Wow, so not an innie.
13: Not an innie. But,
15: wow. Or belly button types.
13: Jack's got it.
14: Oh,
13: well done, Jack.
14: I feel like I assisted again, but well done, Jack.
13: Deep hollow.
14: Deep hollow.
13: Belly button is an innie. The belly,
14: so is that, that's an ultra innie? Because why isn't it just a hollow?
13: Well, it's...
14: But why, you know what I mean? Why deep?
13: Is there two... It forms a shadow underneath, like you've got to, like, which is most are deep hollows. Vertical is the one that looks quite like a split.
14: Yeah, that is, yeah, that is like interesting when you see those, kind of a cat's eye.
13: Yeah, yep. Like yep. You'd need two, like at the indoor cricket nets, you need two people either side to pull it back to get in.
14: Sure, sure. Yep, niche, but correct shape. Yep. Yeah.
16: And obviously you're outie.
14: Yep.
16: It's
14: protruding.
16: It's protruding. So it's protruding, yes. Mm. Roughly 10% of the population have an outie. Mm. Ahoy also to Briley Ham from New Zealand, but in Japan. Went to hamishandy.com. Tell us what she's been up to.
17: Ahoy, Hamish, Andy, and number six. I'm currently in Japan, Sapporo, just strolling through uni. But the other day, I had to sign some very important documents. And as I was signing it, my boyfriend told me that my signature could use some work. That's when I thought, hey, what happened to Hamish's impulse buy?
16: Yep.
17: With the calligrapher to create the new signatures for you guys.
16: Yep.
17: Anyway, could you use that guy right about now? Sayonara.
14: Great call.
13: Yeah,
14: we should get back onto that.
13: Nah. I reckon that's a genuine Peter out.
16: All right, also,
13: wasn't it a scam? Didn't they not get...
14: I bought it twice for us.
13: Yeah.
14: And I just don't think...
13: They ever
14: then we just didn't get around to doing
13: it. But we filled out real forms about it. Remember that? We had to fill out, like, do we want them flourishy or do we want them...
14: Yeah, I remember that. Yeah,
13: they never heard back.
14: I just didn't... No, I did get one back. And then I just said, this isn't any of the things I asked for. It's not, it was just quite neatly written, my name, possibly just AI generated.
13: Yeah.
14: And I went, I don't think you've read the brief. And then we just didn't hear from them. But I do still like the idea of getting kind of like a Declaration of Independence type flourishy signature.
13: I've got.
14: Do we go back to the well a third time?
13: No, do that in your own time. Well, I've got to delete it then off my desktop because you know you get those files on your desktop which don't really have a home, and one of mine is the photo I took of the what I want the signature to look like, and it's just sitting there.
16: Delete it, man.
13: Okay, it's gone.
14: So it's still a current project on your desktop. You get reminded of it
13: all the time. As I'm clearing out my desktop, I thought, well, this one, we might come back to this at some stage.
16: Team and Jacko, there's an ad going around at the moment, played a lot during the footy, AFL football, that has really got me perplexed. And it's got Christian Petracca in it from the Melbourne Football Club and Isaac Heaney from the Sydney Swans. Do you guys, have you seen the ad?
13: I've seen the ad.
14: I actually have seen the ad, yes.
13: Do you know where I'm?
16: I reckon I know.
13: It's like...
14: you wouldn't expect two stars to be involved in this instance.
13: No, yes. You would say that they were equal footing as their contribution to the game.
14: Mm.
13: Oh, yeah. One of them in the ad is obviously a winner and one of them is not a winner.
16: Yes, in that particular moment.
14: Yeah.
16: Yes, you're right, Jacko. That's what I find confusing. So, it offers up a lot of questions. So in the ad, for people who don't know, the ball is coming in. Christian Petracca is waiting to catch the ball or mark it. Isaac Heaney is behind him, also wanting to catch the ball or mark it.
14: If you're not familiar with the game of AFL, both players want the ball. It shares that with a lot of other team ball sports. The ball is the desired item.
16: It's an ad for toothpaste, Colgate.
14: Yep. So far, if you're just hearing the ad for the first time, you'd be like, I don't see the connection just yet.
16: Isaac Heaney decides to smile, and it's the power of that smile that gives him enough energy and a boost over his frowning
14: opponent. His teeth. And Track has beautiful teeth, but at that stage, they're just not being
13: beautiful.
14: He should
13: have used them.
14: Yeah. He's got them sheathed in his mouth.
16: And so then Isaac Heaney takes the mark on top, like climbs up on top of Christian and marks on top of him. This is what the ad sounds like.
18: Your game face, a growl, a scowl. But you know what? The real game changer isn't a scowl, it's a smile.
16: And then the smile is what gets
14: lovely,
16: Isaac
14: lovely notion.
16: With. Yes.
14: Now, you've got a beautiful notion, and I'm all for more smiles than frowns in the world. Are they saying, though, it's you smiling that'll make you feel better, or is it like the positive reaction to your smile? Because I don't think there's enough time for Isaac Heaney to smile for the crowd to notice it and to respond positively and then for that energy to reflect back to him, and then he's charged
16: up from that energy,
14: he just feels good about himself.
16: He feels good about himself, so it gives him the extra energy.
14: And we just happen to be the fortunate bystanders that can see the smile.
16: Absolutely.
14: The bright white smile.
16: Here's the parts that I want to ask. did Christian Prochocket know that he was going to be the dunce of the ad, not the hero of the ad, before he rocked up on set? Because
19: you know what, I reckon both outcomes here make Prochocket look like a great guy. Because if the script just says player one,
16: yes.
19: If you're, and again, he would never say this, but like we can say it. One of the greats, right?
16: Yeah. Oh,
19: like,
16: yeah.
19: One of the best of all time, all straight. You get a script and it says player one leaps on player two's back. 1,000%. If you're one of the superstars of the game, you go, oh, sure, that sounds like great fun. Yeah. I wonder who player two will be.
20: Exactly.
19: Because I'll be soaring high above them. And you know what? I might even take, you know, if they've just got some extra that plays like club footy, I might take along a jersey or something just to give to him to go, mate, good fun meeting.
16: I might
19: make this guy's day.
16: I reckon
19: turn up and it's another star on your foot, on your level, then it would get, then you go, uh-oh, who is player one and player two?
16: Yeah. So then did they film both options? Always.
19: That's interesting.
16: Like, and then it's like, let's just see who had the better smile. Who has the
19: better it would be smart from the ad to do that, but just knowing what we know about ads, you've got very limited time. You can't shoot two versions of the ad with each other playing each other's role. Would have been incredibly smart from Colgate to do that because you would have seen the biggest smiles of all time from both guys. Their gums would have been ripped off their heads.
16: Desperately trying to be player one.
19: Watch this, guys. Actually, do you have any, like, pegs, sort of the colour of my skin that I could use and you could paint out maybe in post? Because I will get up there. You've got to check. You do have to check. Remember, like, it was last year I got invited to speak at a corporate event and it was a fireside chat for a large, like a tech company from America. And they're like, I'd love you to, you know, would you come and be like half an hour and they pay you a fee? And I was like, yeah.
16: What's a fireside chat?
19: A fireside chat is a fancy way of saying a question and answer.
16: Yeah. Okay. Yeah.
19: There's no fire. Well, they can be fires, but this was at the Sydney Convention Centre, so no fires in this one.
16: Yeah.
19: And they went, it's a fireside chat. I went, love Q&A.
16: Money for Jeff.
19: Like, how good is Q&A? I'll stay for an hour. Yeah. And then they go, great. Awesome. We'll get in touch with you. Week out from the event, they go, okay, so you're going to be with Janine Ellis, the founder of Boost?
16: Yep.
19: I went, oh, wow. Okay. And yeah, what sort of questions do you think you'll ask?
16: Oh, yeah.
19: I was like, whoa, hang on, I'm different. The Q.
16: No,
19: I was the A. I thought I was the A. You're like, no, well, I mean, it's Janine Ellis. I was like, yes, no, I know. She's got much more to say about business, but.
16: Yeah, you totally thought you were player one, and then you've rocked up and you realised you're player two.
19: 100% player two. So now I'm like, oh my God, I need to do homework. I'm Janine Ellis. I thought I was just going to rock up to the far side and just be player one.
16: Well, here's my other question, if we ever manage to get on track, because we should ask him a bunch of these things. But
19: because what I was going to say was, if you turn up on the day and you find out you play two, what good on him for just going, yeah, sure,
16: I think you should get
19: jump
16: paid,
19: all over me.
16: I think you should get paid more for being player two.
19: Yeah. So do you think the person in the ad that does more work gets paid more?
16: Not necessarily more work.
19: Because I know why you're guarding this, because that Jack, long-running question between Andy and I that we've been asked many times by people, hey, for the Hubble TV ad you guys did Hamish get paid a lot more?
16: Because you're dancing he's in the mirror in the costume. Yeah.
19: He's in the box, he does all the voiceovers, and Andy essentially just sits on the couch. So it's interesting to hear what Andy's argument is here about how you split the money.
16: We'd love to know, what is the answer? Was it a 50-50 split?
20: Absolutely, Jack.
16: Yeah. Well done to you, Andy.
19: Because it shouldn't be, should it? He's not dancing. He's not in the box. He's not doing the voice.
16: You're in the costume. I can't believe that.
19: There's one ad where he doesn't even speak. Sitting there as player two, laughing all the way to the bank.
16: Helped him out of the box occasionally, Jack.
19: They have people for that. Didn't need you to do it, and I would have paid someone else, and it would have been a lot less.
16: Yeah,
19: true.
16: But so if Christian Petrarca got paid the same as Isaac Heaney, that is the same situation that Hamish should have got paid more, I think, than you.
20: So you think Christian Petrarca should get paid more or less?
16: More.
20: Same.
16: More, because he's
20: Isaac Heaney would be sitting there going, but I'm the guy smiling.
19: That's true.
20: And the brand Colgate comes over the top of Isaac Heaney when he catches the ball.
19: Arguably, they're using Heaney's teeth. And the tooth person is.
16: Yeah, but
19: I agree. The reputational risk.
16: Sacrifice. Yes.
19: He has. The reputational risk.
20: Similarly, Hamish has made more sacrifice than Hubble.
16: Yes, because
20: it's me going, yeah, this is a great product that's really selling the product.
16: Yeah, but Hamish has made
19: No, it's not. There were murmurs, Ando, because true or false, there were a few days on set where you left before me too.
20: No, all days on set. True, yeah.
19: And there were murmurs as I was walking off set, and you're like the camera guys and the unit and stuff and the people packing up. It was like 30 people on set. There's a lot of rumbles going, God, I could have just been anyone on that couch. I was like, come on, guys, you did a good job. And people were like, man, I could have just sat there. If it's just a guy on a couch, I was like, oh, okay, well, he's okay.
20: Which didn't really translate, but the whole idea was meant to be a play on words of Hubble and Andy, Hamish and Andy.
1: Oh, I never got that. No, and that plays so all the time.
20: Only works with the and Andy, hence making me as integral.
19: I feel your track. I feel for you.
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19: Sammy, what about you? Did your key open up somebody else's car?
24: Yeah, I had a Vicky Vitara. I locked my car keys in my ignition at 7, and the OCD guy came, started to use his car key. It was his Hilux key for the OCD car that unlocked my Suzuki.
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34: 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We're not buying that. 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

0: water bomber, right?
1: Well, hang on, this is
2: like that's Andy underneath with that build.
1: That's an interesting part. That's an interesting thing because at the moment I have no decisions. It's all with everybody else. So does that mean?
3: See, that's what I mean. Like
1: handing monkeys, there'll be monkeys getting placed back
2: on. He's chucking monkeys at everyone else.
3: he's getting monkeys. The only monkey he's really got is that friend's kid. If they pass away sadly, and he has to adopt the monkey.
2: And you're not getting that off your back. That's there to stay.
1: You might
2: as well get that monkey a little bed because he lives with you. I'm not saying the kid's the monkey.
1: Here are
2: I'm
1: my
2: just
1: monkeys.
2: Metaphorically,
1: here are my monkeys. The wedding invite list.
2: Oh. Yeah.
1: That's a hard one.
2: Monkey on my back too. When's this bloody bucks party? I need to start locking out dates.
1: I don't love that one. I got asked to write a speech for a person's function and I said yes and it's just slowly coming at me.
3: It's
1: a monkey.
3: That's a monkey.
1: A present for Jess. I suggested just Jess's birthday. I said to Beck,
2: Jess that works for you outside.
1: Yeah,
2: works with us.
1: I said,
3: Beck, that was weeks ago.
1: I know. I said, Beck, we should get Jess this. Beck's like, that's not good enough. So what about this? Beck's like, that's not good enough. I said, hey, well, can you organise it?
2: And now Jess gets the treat of having thousands of people here that it's an absolute monkey on your back.
1: It's a monkey on my back. Every time we see Jess, we lie to her and go, she's just here. She's looking at me. And we go, it's on its way. We don't know what it is.
2: Presents in general are a monkey.
1: Yeah. There's a monkey on my
3: back. And now it has to be something that justifies that it's on its way.
1: Exactly.
3: It has to come from overseas.
1: I can't go back to the things that I was just at the beginning because you go,
2: custom engraved cowboy boots from Texas or something.
1: Look forward to those coming, Jess. I have choked the last two golf tournaments with my mates. Had a huge lead.
2: Yep, and that's a psychological monkey.
1: So that is one of the...
2: Jack, I'm close on 15 here. He's got a huge list.
1: No, that was four. and then there's a lot of boxes that have been put in my office that I haven't unpacked yet. Of just stuff I don't even know what's inside.
3: What, from moving house?
1: Yep.
2: What brand of boxes are they? Are they Kennards or like, is it a...
1: Yeah.
2: Great. Just good to know because I... Small prank we could play, Jack, is just continuously send Kennards boxes to Andy and he'll think that they're from the move.
3: So six monkeys.
1: Mm.
3: Yeah, nice.
1: I had Hamish at 17 monkeys.
3: I could have gone higher, but I had him at 15.
2: Do you know what? I'm at three.
1: No, you don't think you're at three.
2: I've got so used to living with monkeys, I just feel like I'm wearing a big jacket.
3: I'm
2: one of the monkeys. I've actually been adopted into their tribe. We don't know if they're on my back or I'm on their front. They're probably talking about having a human on their front. We're all just a big wobbling ball of primates. Well, we don't know who's on who.
1: That's interesting, actually.
2: That's life. That's how you get through life not feeling stressed. You just become one with the monkeys.
3: Yeah, because if it needs to be done, but you don't care about it, maybe it's not a monkey on your back.
2: So, yeah, Zoe would look and be like, get that monkey off your back. And he's okay. He's been there for ages.
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0: admittedly, I do the same to him.
1: Oh, great. 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
0: Well, the windows need a clean.
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3: No, sir, they're putting a sign up.
2: They're putting a sign up. Yeah. Yeah, they're not lost. Cleaning the windows. 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
3: Oh, you're fine, Adam. 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
0: No, not to mention a chicken soup.
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3: Sounds like a cool birthday you had, Berg. 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
0: This is 35.
3: I know.
2: See you, darling.
0: Bye.
2: I'm quite going to plan.
3: We're not taking responsibility for that, mate. You butchered it.
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10: Good morning, Sam College with your local news update. Police have reported several incidents across the region in this week's report, including an alleged theft as well as a theft of a trailer. Darcy Manny reports.
11: In the Gunnawarra, a trailer was stolen from church grounds in Nullarbil during the early hours of Sunday, August 2nd. The trailer was located later that day and a 41-year-old from Box Hill was arrested, charged and bailed to appear in court at a later date. In Swan Hill, a wallet containing bank cards was reported missing between Saturday, August 8th and the following day. It is alleged that the wallet may have been stolen from a vehicle and the bank cards subsequently used to make unauthorised purchases. Anyone with information on either incident is urged to contact Swan Hill Police or Crime Stoppers. Darcy Menny, Ace Radio.
10: And the Nationals member for Northern Victoria, Gail Broad, has told Parliament that while all Victorians deserve access to reliable, secure and affordable energy, communities most affected by regional energy projects must have their concerns heard and respected. Ms. Broad said local families, farmers and businesses are paying the price for years of a failed energy policy.
12: Victorians deserve energy that's reliable, secure and affordable. We're seeing local communities paying the price for Labor's failed energy policy. Over the last decade, we've seen reduced local production, higher energy prices, and the Victorian Auditor General has warned that Victoria faces a significant risk of electricity shortages following the expected closure of your Lawn Power Station in 2028. 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
1: The North Central Football, Netball and Hockey League is entering the final stages of the home and away season, with just two minor rounds remaining before the final series get underway. Fans can look forward to a month of finals action, beginning with the first semi-final at Sealake Oval on August 29, which will be hosted by Sealake Nandaily. The following weekend, we'll see Calder United host the second semi-final at Witchyproof Recreation Reserve. Bort will then host the prelim final at Bort Park as the remaining clubs battle for a place in the 2026 Grand Final. The league has confirmed that the venue for this year's Grand Final will be announced after the completion of the first semi-final. That's your local news and sports.
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2: 10 degrees in Melbourne, a shower or two at top today, 15 at 6 o'clock. Good morning, I'm David Armstrong. Less than 2% of motorists seeking compensation for pothole damage is receiving a payout. Secret government data obtained under a Freedom of Information request confirmed just 23 drivers from 1,809 cases were compensated. It comes after more than 30 cars were damaged after hitting a monster pothole on the Prince's Highway between Bunyip and Narnarkoon this week. A man in a stolen car trying to evade police has been arrested after running out of fuel. Kiara Parker has the story.
3: A grey Audi was stolen from the driveway of a Donnybrook home just before 2 this morning. Police quickly on scene, spotting the Audi speeding on Donnybrook Road towards Micklem, allegedly doing 150 k's in an 80 zone. While officers were in pursuit, the driver pulled over because the Audi ran out of fuel during the getaway. A 32-year-old man was arrested. He's now in custody being interviewed. Police are still hunting a second vehicle that had been travelling in convoy with the Audi and may contain offenders who attended the address where the car was stolen from. Anyone with information or dash cam footage is urged to contact Crime Stoppers. Kiara Parker, Melbourne.
2: Scotch College is buying Vision Australia's head office in Kooyong for around $60 million. It outbid rival St Kev's. In its latest filing, Scotch reported net assets of more than $130 million. The death toll from a major earthquake in Colombia has now reached 224. Rescuers are working around the clock to free those trapped after the 7.4 magnitude quake. This one of the moments search teams found signs of life under the rubble. Metro Petroleum says it's terminated arrangements with 9 operators after illegal tobacco raids on its stores nationwide. Border Force carried out the operation after reports some servos were selling illegal tobacco products. 9 have been ordered to close. A new online program is being launched to help Australian mothers who use alcohol to cope with anxiety. Researchers found 1 in 4 women turn to drinking to cope with the stress of motherhood. The Matilda Centre's Dr. Katrina Pryor says it's an unspoken problem.
4: Not every mum wants to admit that they might be drinking, particularly if they're breastfeeding, but we want to bring awareness to this, that we know motherhood is difficult, it's overwhelming. And there are evidence-based strategies and ways of coping without, you know, relying on alcohol.
2: In finance, Wall Street is down 184 points. The dollar higher, 70.59 US.
0: 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Nia Road.
2: Geelong defender Jake Colajasny will not play football at any level this weekend. The club says he is unavailable for selection as the AFL appoints an independent KC to examine the Cats' response to the league's please explain over the concussion saga. North Melbourne captain Nick Larkey admits he's been using the ladder predictor with the Roos still a mathematical chance to play finals.
5: I have at times had a look because, it's just so pleasing to be in the back end of a year. It's the first time I can remember in my career being in the back end of the year and still having a season alive in terms of, you know, that incentive to play finals.
2: Ricky Ponting's pushing for Australian cricket leaders to allow private capital to be injected into the Big Bash League. Cricket Australia meets in Melbourne today. It could give the green light to allow expressions of interest in purchasing the Melbourne Renegades. That's the latest news and sport.
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6: Good morning, Sam College with your local news updates. Temporary cameras have been installed at three intersections across the Swan Hill municipality as part of a traffic and pedestrian movement survey. The Department of Transport and Planning is working with Victorian councils on the surveys, which aim to identify potential road safety issues and better understand traffic movements. Daniel Brewer has more.
7: From yesterday until tomorrow, temporary cameras have been installed at three intersections in the municipality. The locations are Larundel Street and Waddle Street in Bundangatang, George Street and Kennedy Street in Robinvale, and Burlong Street and Clark Street in Swan Hill. The survey technology will detect traffic and pedestrian movements only and will not capture the identities of pedestrians or vehicle occupants. Information gathered will only be used to assess road safety and traffic movements. Daniel Brewer, Ace Radio.
6: And Vietnam Veterans Day will be commemorated across the country next Tuesday, the 18th of August, with communities coming together to remember and honour the Australians who served during the Vietnam War. President of the Kahuna Leechville RSL sub-branch, Trevor Powers, runs through some of what they'll be doing to commemorate the anniversary.
8: Commencing at 10 a.m. at the Memorial Park in Kahuna, we'll commence with a very strong audio theme that leads into a very well-known district singer, Johnny Doyle, with I Was Only 16. From there we go from the introduction. We have a reading then, presentation by Thomas McKenzie for the Battle of Long Tan.
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6: Several Central Murray League netball players took part in the 17 and under Netball Victoria Talent Academy tournament at the State Netball Centre in Melbourne over the weekend. The local representatives were Violet Corrie from Tintinda, Pippa White and Ruby Ryan from Lake Boga, and Alexis McKnight, Layla Morton and Sadie Spitty from Murrabit. The tournament provided the young players with an opportunity to compete at a higher level while representing the Netball Victoria Talent Academy program. The players were selected as representatives following their involvement in the program. That's your local news and sport.
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9: Your four-day forecast for the Mallee, partly cloudy today with a medium chance of showers during the morning and afternoon. Winds northwest to southwesterly up to 30 k's an hour, becoming southwesterly in the early afternoon, then setting westerly in the late afternoon. Dropping down to 5 tonight, tomorrow partly cloudy, 15. Friday cloudy, 15. Saturday partly cloudy, 16. Today across the Mallee, we're expecting a top of 14.
0: Holtz Mitsubishi's 2025 models have to go. 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
9: And right now, 8 degrees.
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11: And now, ladies and gentlemen, here's Gabby and Dan.
9: Hello, it is 6:08. Happy hump day. We're getting there. This is the Morning Crew with Gabby and Dan. Hello, Gab.
12: Good morning.
9: Saw a shooting star on my way to work.
12: Oh, did you make a wish?
9: I didn't.
12: Missed opportunity.
9: Should I have done?
12: Probably.
9: Oh, I don't always believe in that sort of make-a-wish stuff. But, I mean, anyway, if you saw a shooting star, it would have been easterly, in an easterly direction, at about 5 o'clock-ish.
12: Oh, well, then people are looking at the same star as you.
9: Yeah, potentially. So
12: how
9: there
12: many
9: you go.
12: Other people made a wish?
9: If you saw it, well done. We shared that experience together.
12: Lovely.
9: Just like we shared the census as a nation together last night. Although, a few snags hit along the way.
12: Some snags.
9: Not necessarily with the Bureau of Statistics itself or the website or whatever, just arguments within the household about one particular question. I'll explain on the other side of Josh for a while.
12: There was no argument in my household.
9: 10, 9 past 6.

0: waiting for? What you waiting for?
1: What a ridiculous lyric. It's Gwen Stefani at 14 past 6. Morning crew with Gabby and Dan Wednesday. Happy hump day. It's the morning after the night that was census night. Hopefully you did yours. Otherwise, big fines imply. I'm sure you did.
2: The fines don't apply straight away.
1: No, they give you a bit of time.
2: You've got a bit of grace still to get your census done. Yep. Then after that, they'll issue you a demand to do your census. And then if you ignore that, then fines start to apply. But they're hefty.
1: Yeah, they're quite hefty fines if you don't do your census. But that was interesting. Quite a few questions on that. I find it fascinating. I'm a bit of a stats nerd myself, so I answered as honestly as best I could, and I enjoyed it. Once I got to the fourth kid, I was like, oh, my God, again. But, overall, let me say on a few questions I probably should have slipped in, like, how many budding snags do you consume in a typical week? How many varieties of milk are in your fridge? Things like that. What, 3-ply, 4-ply? How do you go with your toilet paper options?
2: The census is important, though, for planning and how maybe federal government money might be allocated for schools. It's looking at housing.
1: The question I pose is, why do they need to know how many bedrooms my house has?
2: They wanted to know how many bedrooms I have?
1: Yeah. You got that question?
2: No recollection.
1: Really? Were you the first person to do it, or did Trove do it first then?
2: I did it first.
1: I think that only question came up for me because I did mine first and then Belinda did hers and then I did the kids.
2: Oh, maybe I was distracted.
1: Yeah.
2: How many bedrooms? Yeah. Well,
1: I've got six.
2: I've got four.
1: Yeah.
2: I guess that's showing how dense the living is.
1: Yeah, I guess so.
2: Yeah.
1: I guess so. But there was
2: four
1: one
2: bedrooms,
1: question.
2: Two humans.
1: Was one question that's sparked a little bit of debate, I imagine, between couples. And it does, I guess, come down and boil down to a bit of unpaid domestic work there, Gab.
2: Oh, yeah, every year.
1: Yes, how much domestic or unpaid domestic housework have you done in the past week, essentially, is the question. You can tick the box, which is up to 5 hours, or no is what one option. Then up to 5 hours, 5 to 14 hours, I think 15 to 29. 9 hours is the next option. Which box did you tick?
2: 15 to 29.
1: Did you really? Wow. I did the less than 5 hours box.
2: Wow.
1: Yeah.
2: That's scary.
1: Yeah.
2: It included cooking, cleaning, pet care, like walking the dog. I think I'd walk the dog maybe six times a week for about an hour each time. So that's six of the hours.
1: Yeah, less than 5 hours is what we went with.
2: Wow. Yeah. Wait, you and your wife?
1: Yeah, she ticked the same box as well. She went, what did you tick? I said, less than 5 hours. And she went, okay then. And then ticked the same thing.
2: Really?
1: Yeah.
2: I must have had a light
1: week.
2: Husband.
1: Must have had a light week of housework, maybe.
2: I'm going to message you in a moment.
1: Yeah.
2: Be like, what did you click?
1: Yeah.
2: 15 to 29 feels about right.
1: I do feel, though.
2: By the time you wash and you iron and you fold and you clean the kitchen and scrub a toilet and.
1: Yeah.
2: Maybe by the sounds of it, you're not scrubbing toilets or walking dogs.
1: Maybe I do more than five, but I just felt wrong to see anything more than that.
2: Right.
1: Yeah, maybe
2: I was
1: not.
2: Trying to answer as honestly as possible.
1: Well, so did I, but I just never dawned on me that maybe I do more than five. I don't think my wife tells me I don't do enough, and she's probably right. So I'm 6 under 5.
2: According to the time use survey, this is in 2024, women reported doing an average of 4 hours and 53 minutes a day.
1: A day?
2: Of unpaid work. However, male counterparts were an hour behind.
1: Really?
2: Yeah. Wow. I think you do more than what you realise.
1: Yeah, okay.
2: All those little fossicking things.
1: Right.
2: Yeah.
1: Anyway, interesting. There was an error, though, and this is hard part.
2: An error?
1: Yeah. I don't know if I should say this. But so my son lives out of home. So my older son, he's got special needs. He lives in an independent living situation with carers. And last night I went round there to do the census with them.
2: Yeah.
1: And I said to the head carer, the guy who was in charge last night, I said, well, let's sit down, let's do the census and we'll do your stuff. And he said, oh, I've already done it. I said, oh, you've done your census? Yeah, I did yesterday. I said, and you said
2: you're going to be here
1: tonight. And he said, no, I did at home. I said, no, you've got to answer where you are on this Tuesday night. He said, oh, I thought you just answered where you are on a typical Tuesday night.
2: No.
1: And I was like, no, it's about here and about now. So, yeah, I think maybe that wasn't necessarily, and I know
2: I
1: that.
2: I thought it was pretty maybe, clearly conveyed.
1: Maybe not.
2: Imagine being a tourist
1: and
2: you're in the country and suddenly you've got to do a census.
1: Yeah, I've thought about that.
2: What's your income? None of your business.
1: What the hell?
2: Yeah.
1: How many bedrooms do you have?
2: Exactly. Anyway. What did you tick for the last question?
1: What was the last question?
2: About
1: 99 years.
2: Yeah, your records being released in 99 years.
1: I said yes.
2: I said no.
1: Did you?
2: Yeah.
1: Yeah.
2: I was like, I don't know how I feel about that in 99 years, so it's a no for now.
1: I thought, in 99 years, that will be the last thing on my mind, whether my details get released.
2: You never know.
1: Yeah, I think I do. I don't think in the year 21, 25 I'm going to be.
2: It's opt-in, so if you just didn't answer, it's an assumed no.
1: Right.
2: But yeah, I said no.
1: I think I ticked yes.
2: Are you ticked yes for the government getting your medical records? Because I'm also a no for that.
1: I think I did tick
2: yes. I've got my little tin hat on here.
1: There's. you can search everything you need to know about me. If you want to hack me, go for it. Just hack away. See
2: you
1: go.
2: Future genealogists will be looking, be like, oh, they were the medical ailments he had at 34. Mine will never know.
1: 1956. Morning Crew with Gabby and Dan.
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8: This July and August, trade grey skies for sunny winter days in beautiful Wentworth and surrounds. 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

0: and SZA. That is Kiss Me More right on 6:30. This is the Morning Crew with Gabby and Dan. A locker room coming up very soon. Soon the NRL have proposed a third v fourth playoff. I don't think that's going to work. I'm not sure it'll get across the line. Anyway, we'll discuss that in the locker room very soon here on the Morning Crew with Gabby and Dan.
1: Radio is a dangerous job, and we could lose our job and be cancelled every single day that we open our mouth or accidentally play something. So the British media watchdog has found an Essex radio station breached its rules after it accidentally and falsely announced the death of King Charles.
0: Okay, that's a big one. That is a big one. You can't be doing that.
1: I do remember this actually happened back in May, but now the watchdog has ruled on it. So a staff member was performing routine maintenance on the studio computer, and they came across...
0: Stop it.
1: They came across audio files prepared for the day that the monarch actually dies. And curiosity got the better of them, so they hit... play.
0: No way.
1: But it actually broadcast on air.
0: Oh, my God.
1: And it interrupted national programming, and that national programming was suspended as a sign of respect, to mark that His Majesty King Charles III had died. Then the UK national anthem, God Saves the King, that played, and then there was 16 minutes of dead air.
0: And as like a homage to the king because the king's died.
1: No, because the staff member, when they realised what they did, they panicked and left the building.
0: So this is a cleaner, essentially.
1: No. They were doing maintenance on the computer.
0: So it's you going
1: through files on this computer.
0: Right, I thought you meant like somebody might have been, like an engineer might have been doing something on desk or something.
1: Or it could have been the engineer.
0: Yeah, okay.
1: But it was somebody who was like, what's this file? And they played it.
0: And they just ran
1: with it.
0: It's hard to know what you do in that situation, isn't it?
1: I don't think you go, I'll just get me coat and I'll leave. I think you might like go on and say, I'm sorry about that, but he's Wonderwall.
0: Yeah, probably.
1: I don't think you just leave the building.
0: King Charles is dead. I'll just let myself out.
1: Yeah,
0: no, you can't do that.
1: Shouldn't the file say, absolutely, do not play this unless the king is dead, .mp3?
0: We have what we call a SOOS warning at work, the warning service, which is only to play in serious life-threatening situations. And next to it on the screen, because it's on my screen, it says, you know, do not play unless given authorization. Yeah. Like, it's really serious.
1: It's really clear.
0: And you'd think the King is Dead button at this Essex radio station would also have **, don't play unless King is actually dead.
1: Exactly.
0: **.
1: Have you checked with authorities first?
0: Have you cross-referenced whether this is actually a thing?
1: Exactly. But it just made me laugh. They're like, oh my gosh, I've announced the King is dead. I'm just going to leave. I'm just going to go home early.
0: I've told this story before on the radio, but it's a silly one. So when I was a kid, I was in grade 6 at the time, and I used to get a lunch order. And at lunch order, you used to get these tiny little lasagnas.
1: Yes.
0: Do you remember them? Like in a foil packet.
1: Yeah, yeah.
0: And we were playing cricket on the top basketball court for some reason, but it was right next to the road. And I said, hey, guys, I don't really want this today. Shall I throw it on the road and watch cars run over it?
1: Yep.
0: And I was like, yeah, I'll do it. Let's do it. Yeah, great idea. Great idea. I'm 11. So I go to throw it. Big gust of breeze blows it straight onto the bonnet of a car, which turned out to be the PE teacher, Mr. Hunter's car. And we all watched it happen.
1: So
0: and then my friends looked at me and said, run. Just run. So I just ran. And then apparently somebody got a teacher when they came over and said, who did this? And all my friends went, it was Dan Robinson. He ran away.
1: Anyway. That's exactly what happened to this.
0: Yeah. So I can relate. I can. When you do something that's a bit naughty, like, and you just run away. Yeah. Yeah. Shout out to Mr. Hunter if he's listening. Hope he got lasagna stains out of the bonnet of his car.
1: Well, it's quite acidic, so you may have been on the paint.
0: I had to clean that. I spent all afternoon cleaning that.
1: You should have eaten it.
0: In hindsight, yes. Yes, you know. Hindsight's 20/20.
1: Giving it to a mate.
0: Yeah. Oh, well, you live and learn.
1: You do.
0: So don't announce the king's death and don't throw your lasagna on people's cars.
1: I can confirm, to my knowledge, he's very much alive.
0: Great stuff. 25/7. Morning crew,
1: he's
0: Gabby
1: left
0: and Dan.
1: The building.
0: Yeah, gone. Local news coming up next. Locker room thereafter.
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0: member for Northern Victoria, Gail Broad, said reliable, secure and affordable energy was important for all Victorians, but communities hosting regional energy projects deserve to have their views properly heard and respected.
1: Over the last decade, we've seen reduced local production, higher energy prices, and the Victorian Auditor General has warned that Victoria faces a significant risk of electricity shortages following the expected closure of your Yallourn Power Station in 2028. Now, with energy shortages comes the risk of blackouts, of higher energy bills and a stalling economy. And farmers and families and businesses right across Northern Victoria are all facing higher energy costs.
0: And police are seeking information following two separate incidents reported in Swan Hill and Robinvale. Darcy Many reports.
2: In Swan Hill, a wallet containing bank cards was reported missing between the 8th and 9th of August. It is alleged the wallet may have been stolen from a vehicle, with the bank cards subsequently used to make unauthorised purchases. Meanwhile, in Robinvale, police are investigating damage to a vehicle's windscreen in George Street. The damage is believed to have occurred between 6:30pm and 8:15pm on Sunday, August 9th. Police are appealing to anyone who may have witnessed either incident or has relevant information to come forward and assist with the investigations. Darcy Many, Ace Radio.
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0: With only two minor rounds left, anticipation is building ahead of the North Central Football, Netball and Hockey League final series. The finals campaign will begin before the end of August, with Sea Lake Nandaily to host the first semi-final at Sea Lake Oval on August 29. The following week, Calder United will host the second semi-final at Witchy Proof Rec Reserve before Bort takes centre stage for the prelim final at Bort's Park. The league has advised that the venue for the 2026 grand final will be confirmed following the completion of the first semi-final. Clubs now have 2 weeks remaining to strengthen their finals positions before the postseason begins. That's your local news and sport.
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4: Your four-day forecast for the Mallee, partly cloudy today with a medium chance of showers during the morning and afternoon. Winds northwest to southwesterly up to 30 k's an hour, becoming southwesterly in the early afternoon, then turning westerly in the late afternoon. Dropping down to 5 tonight, tomorrow partly cloudy, 15. Friday cloudy, 15. Saturday partly cloudy, 16. Today across the Mallee, we're expecting a top of 14.
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5: And right now, 8 degrees.
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0: Well, the whole way through his 12-week coaching tenure, Carlton interim coach Josh Fraser has, well, seemingly denied that he ever wanted the job full-time. I saw a funny podcast with a couple of his former Collingwood teammates who said, I can't believe he's a coach. He used to hate footy. He hated it.
3: Wow. Now he's a coach. That's fascinating.
0: So things changed. Great career with the Pies and the Suns in Josh Fraser. Now doing wonderful things with the Blues and has put his hat in the ring to be the coach full-time.
3: Makes sense.
0: And with a record of 10 wins and 2 losses from 12 games, he's taken the team from third last to finalists, which is an incredible performance. So you would be shocked if he does not get it. Essendon were expecting probably an announcement about their coach for 2027. Mark McVay is the favourite there, and that would probably be made next week, I believe. We'll see. Just quickly on Melbourne, Jack Viney's back playing. The D's are a bit angry with the VFL and how that works. So Jack Viney's been out all season. Had some calf issues, some back issues. Hasn't played a game. He's coming back in the VFL this weekend for the Casey Demons. The problem is, it's the last round of the VFL this week. So the AFL still has a couple of rounds and finals to go. The VFL's done as of this weekend. So if you are a player like Viney or maybe Christian Salem who are trying to get back before the finals, it's hard to prove your fitness in the lower grades if there ain't no VFL to play in.
3: That's true.
0: So we'll see. Hey, Zach Butters is somebody that's been talked about a lot. He's the Port Adelaide player who wants to come back to Victoria, and the money that's being thrown around for him, apparently Collingwood have offered him the biggest deal in their history that they've ever offered a player. Richmond have offered the biggest deal in AFL history.
3: Whoa.
0: To get him across. I think Richmond have offered $16 million over 8 years.
3: Whoa.
0: And I think Collingwood have offered $14 million over 8 years. It's a lot of money. And the favourites to get him are actually the Western Bulldogs, who are offering much less, but not quite hard to get there. I'm not a big fan of talking about trading players before the trade period, but with Zach Butters, he's out injured. Bit of syndesmosis, a bad ankle injury. And he's essentially been ruled out. Most people be ruled out for the season, but he's gunning to try and make it back for one final game for Port Adelaide in the last round of the season.
3: It's a hurrah.
0: But I think he's got $16 million not to play in that last round for Port Adelaide and focus on getting himself right for the big paydays that are ahead. We'll see. What's interesting is with Tasmania coming into the AFL in 2028, the CEO of Tassie, Brendan Gale, is on the front part of it. Actually, Benny, he was my favourite player growing up. Number 25 for the Tigers, now the CEO of the Tassie Devils. And he's saying it might get to a point where Tassie do sign players before the end of next season. And maybe we should just get used to having NRL-style announcements of players changing teams before their contract is done. Because in the NRL this week, another player said, oh, yeah, I'm going to PNG in 2028, but I'm going to stay at Penrith for this year and next, then go to PNG. And in the NRL, they're like, yeah, sure, mate, no worries. Good, great.
3: We'll support you until then.
0: Absolutely. It's fascinating. Anyway, speaking of the NRL,
3: I think the Tassie Devils, it also runs a bit different because you need a club, you need excitement, you need fans to sign up.
0: Absolutely.
3: Yeah.
0: Just quickly on the NRL, there's a report they're looking into a third v fourth playoff similar to that of the World Cup. I can't see it happening.
3: Always feels like a game. Like, who wants to be playing in that?
0: Well, it was an absolute goal fest in the World Cup, the FIFA World Cup. And because defence isn't really, you're not fussed about it. You missed out on what you wanted.
3: Yeah.
0: I don't think it'll happen, but there's some crazy things going on in the NRL, including two new teams in the next 2 years. Perth Bears next year, PNG Chiefs the year after.
3: Unless you won money or something for the club.
0: Yeah.
3: There has to be something on the line, I reckon.
0: Well, what about this? Ben Simmons looks like he might play his first international for Australia. Is this right? Has he not played for Australia since the 2013 FIFA Oceania Championships? He's committed quite a few times to different World Cups and Olympics and different things, but then withdrawn close. He's now with the LA Clippers, is Ben Simmons, the former number one draft pick, and he's training. He's ready to go. Looks like he's keen to represent the Boomers once again.
3: Okay.
0: Because he sort of, I don't know, kind of fell out of love with Australia a bit, I think. Got enticed with the US lifestyle, but now I guess the Boomers are always very competitive. With the Olympics in a couple of years in LA, maybe he's thinking now's the time to get out there and have a crack before it's too late. One sad thing, though, for the Australian basketball scene, I suppose, is Patty Mills has ended weeks of speculation. There were rumours that he was going to go to maybe the Perth Wildcats or the Brisbane Bullets, so an NBA star coming to the NBL. Unfortunately, he signed with French powerhouse Asvel. Is that how you say that? And reunited with former San Antonio Spurs teammate Tony Parker.
3: Oh, he's chosen France.
0: Yeah, so he's gone to France. So it would have been nice to have Paddy back in Australia in the NBL. Big boost to the NBL. Unfortunately, he's gone to the France Basketball League, whatever that is.
3: French.
0: Anyway, good luck to him. 6:49, Morning Crew with Gabby and Dan.
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0: Styles, 4 to 7. This is the Morning Crew with Gabby and Dan. National and local news coming up in just a moment. On the other side of 7, I must stress, I am a very happily married man. But the question I'm posing, what was your trick to pick up chicks? I heard the most amazing story of how a guy used to woo the ladies back in the day, and I'm going to tell you about it next.
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7: 11 degrees in Melbourne, a shower or two at top today, 15 at 7 o'clock. Good morning. I'm David Armstrong. Less than 2% of motorists seeking compensation for damage caused by potholes are actually receiving a payout. Here's Kiara Parker.
8: Secret government data obtained only after a Freedom of Information request confirms 98% of pothole cases are rejected. The Herald Sun reports just 23 drivers from 1,809 cases were compensated. It comes after more than 30 cars were damaged after hitting a monster pothole on the Princes Highway between Bunyip and Narnagoon on Monday. The payout is 0.02% of the claimed $1 billion poured into the government's road maintenance blitz. Victorians can apply for compensation if their pothole repair bill exceeds the $1,681 threshold. Kiara Parker, Melbourne.
7: A 32-year-old man who stole an Audi from the driveway of a Donnybrook home this morning has run out of fuel while being chased by police. The driver spotted speeding at 150 k's an hour in an 80 zone before he was arrested. Police still hunting a second vehicle that had been travelling in convoy with the Audi. Premier Ben Carroll is under pressure to strip Jacinta Allen and Dan Andrews of their government pensions if the Royal Commission into Corruption on the Big Build implicates them. The generous packages are believed to be upward of $300,000 a year. Shadow Attorney General James Newbury says the Premier must review the rules. Former Liberal Prime Minister John Howard has warned against an alliance between the Coalition and One Nation. Opposition leader Angus Taylor has faced pressure from a small number of MPs to collaborate with Pauline Hanson's party, but Mr. Howard says the only party the Liberals should be in coalition with is the Nationals. Scotch College is buying Vision Australia's head office in Kooyong for around $60 million. In its latest filing, Scotch reported net assets of more than $130 million. It outbid rival private school St. Kevin's. A Canadian airline has cancelled a flight after a toddler refused to wear a seatbelt. The flight from Victoria to Toronto was forced to return to the terminal after repeated attempts to secure the child in its seat failed. CEO at the Australian Travel Industry Association, Dean Long, has told 3AW Breakfast the night curfew kicked in before they could strap the kid in.
9: The parents were with them and they couldn't get their kid under control. Usually what happens is there's an extension seatbelt that goes into the adult seatbelt. But it appears this parent didn't want to do that. If you don't get the plane out before the curfew, you're not allowed to leave. There's no doubt if this flight was an hour earlier in the day, it wouldn't have been cancelled.
7: In finance, Wall Street's down 184 points, the dollar 70.59 US.
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7: An independent KC will examine Geelong's response to the AFL's Please Explain in the concussion saga to determine if it's broken any AFL rules. The Cats have made Jake Colajasny unavailable for selection from all football this weekend. Premiership teammate Isaac Smith telling Footy Classified their defender is shattered.
10: He's devastated, and I think a lot of it comes to do with his private medical documents have been put out there, his name's been out there, and Ed, you've been in footy long enough, you understand when everyone's talking about you in the footy world, it can be all consuming, and he'd be coming to the realisation now that effectively his career is done as well.
7: Ricky Ponting's pushing for private capital to be injected into the Big Bash League, with Cricket Australia's board meeting today to discuss the league's future. That's the latest news and sport.
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13: Good morning, Sam College with your local news updates. On Tuesday, the 18th of August, communities across the country will commemorate Vietnam Veterans Day, honouring the Australians who served during the Vietnam War. The day marks the anniversary of the Battle of Long Tan in 1966, one of the most significant battles involving Australian troops during the conflict. President of the Kahuna Leechville RSL sub-branch, Trevor Powis, says the ceremony they'll be holding starts at 10 a.m. sharp.
14: In Channel Street, directly behind the IGA car park there, we have the council area, Memorial Park, where we have all our monuments, and that'll be a 10 o'clock start sharp. It'll be a long ceremony, but it'll be a good one, and we have to continue remembering our people.
13: And traffic and pedestrian surveys are being conducted at three intersections across the Swan Hill municipality this week to assist with road safety planning. The Department of Transport and Planning is partnering with councils across Victoria as part of the surveys, which are designed to help identify potential safety issues and extreme traffic movements. Daniel Brewer has more.
15: From yesterday until tomorrow, temporary cameras have been installed at three intersections in the municipality. The locations are Larundel Street and Wattle Street in Bundangatang, George Street and Kennedy Street in Robinvale, and Burlong Street and Clark Street in Swan Hill. The survey technology will detect traffic and pedestrian movements only and will not capture the identities of pedestrians or vehicle occupants. Information gathered will only be used to assess road safety and traffic movements. Daniel Brewer, Ace Radio.
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13: Six young netballers from the Central Murray League were involved in the 17 and under Netball Victoria Talent Academy tournament in Melbourne over the weekend. The tournament was held at the State Netball Centre and featured representatives from the Netball Victoria Talent Academy program. The league was represented by Tintinder's Violet Corrie, Lake Burger teammates Pippa White and Ruby Ryan, and Murrabit's Alexis McKnight, Layla Morton and Sadie Spitty. The tournament provided an opportunity for players to test themselves against other emerging netball talents and gain experience at a state-level competition. That's your local news and sport.
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16: Your four-day forecast for the Mallee, partly cloudy today with a medium chance of showers during the morning and afternoon. Winds northwest to southwesterly up to 30 k's an hour, becoming southwesterly in the early afternoon, then turning westerly in the late afternoon. Dropping down to 5 tonight, tomorrow partly cloudy, 15. Friday cloudy, 15. Saturday partly cloudy, 16. Today, across the Mallee, we're expecting a top of 14.
5: Holtz Mitsubishi's 2025 models have to go. 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
16: And right now, 8 degrees.
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0: Elizabeth Taylor, 7-Eleven Morning Crew with Gabby and Dan. Wednesday, happy hump day. This is an interesting one. It could be a bit of fun. Feel free to share if you'd like. 1-300-799-31 or hit us up at the Facebook page. Did you have an old move that always got the ladies going or vice versa?
1: A trick for the chicks.
0: A bit of a trick for the chicks.
1: Well,
0: so I never really had to do this because I went straight out of the care of my mum, straight in the care of my wife, and here we go.
1: How'd you woo her?
0: Woo her. Just during recess and lunch mainly.
1: So, a bite of my sandwich.
0: I mean, I remember we had the Wog Boy back in the day, that movie where he had the line that made all women melt.
1: What was it?
0: I believe you are what you eat and tomorrow I want to be you. That was the line.
1: Okay.
0: It was like the big crescendo of the movie that revealed that line.
1: Right.
0: Anyway, there is a comedian in the United States called Joel Lindley who recently appeared on the Kill Tony podcast. And his way of wooing ladies back in the day, I must stress, this is back in the day, was fantastic. So here we're talking 80s, maybe early 90s for this trick. So what Joel used to do, he used to go to the ATM, or not the ATM, but he used to get fake ATM receipts printed. Fake ATM receipts printed.
1: There's always the little silver box under the machine.
0: Yes.
1: That people slip them into.
0: Correct.
1: Once they've read them.
0: Well, he got fake ones printed with ridiculous amounts of money in his bank account. We're talking huge six-figure sums in the everyday account. What he would do, if he met a lady or spoke to a lady, he would say, can I give you my number? And when he would do that, what he would do is go to his wallet, he'd get a fake ATM receipt out and write his number on the back of it, give it to the lady and hope that she would turn the receipt around at some point to see that he had like $324,000 in the bank account or something like that. And he said it worked well, but you had to act like a guy who would have $300,000 in the bank account or else it wouldn't work.
1: And but also
0: you had to act and dress like that.
1: You're just attracting gold diggers.
0: Yeah, of course.
1: For example.
0: But he's only looking, he wasn't looking for long-term things, I don't think.
1: Right.
0: And apparently worked very well, the fake ATM trick. So this is before mobile phones, before you could exchange phone numbers on your phone or exchange Instagram handles or Snapchat handles or whatever kids do these days.
1: Very clever.
0: He'd write his number on the back of a fake ATM receipt with an outlandish amount of money in the bank account. Obviously fake, apparently worked. Did you have a trick for getting chicks? 1-300-799-31.
1: I met a guy one night, much older. He was apparently one of Warwick Capper's mates. Anyway.
0: Right, okay.
1: So very bizarre. I was on the Gold Coast.
0: Checks out.
1: Yeah, he had a very nasty, like, icky way of attracting women.
0: Okay.
1: So if they, like, if he was able to snag a woman to come back to his house, on his fridge he had, like, sponsored children. But he didn't really sponsor them.
0: No, he did not. Oh, he like did. World Hunger Kids.
1: Yeah.
0: Oh, that's
1: as
0: terrible.
1: If he had a big heart.
0: That's so
1: But then
0: bad.
1: I was like, oh, but that's great that you sponsor them. He's like, oh, no, I don't.
0: Just have the pictures.
1: Them.
0: Just have pictures of the kids on the fridge.
1: Yeah.
0: Oh, no, that's
1: I don't think it works.
0: I know, but that's got to get the chicks back to the house to start with.
1: Yeah.
0: The ATM receipt thing gets them there, and then you put the kids on the fridge, and then you're
1: but
0: right.
1: Yeah, that's what he
0: has. Oh, isn't that's
1: that,
0: terrible.
1: Isn't that icky?
0: But it sort of also fits the bill as something one of Warwick Capper's mates would be.
1: Yeah, I know. That's why I added the Warwick Capper thing.
0: I get what you're saying. Yeah,
1: there's
0: right.
1: There's no reason to mention Warwick Capper in that story, except that you go,
0: like a mate of Warwick's. 1-300.
1: Isn't that so bizarre?
0: 1-300-799-31. Did you have a short fly away? Back in the day, of course, you might be happily married now, and phones have changed a lot of how we interact anyway, but 1-300-799-31.
1: Tricks from the 80s.
0: Tricks from back in the day to pick up chicks.
1: I can tell you a trick from the 60s.
0: Okay.
1: No, I think my dad thought he was pretty smooth. So he was older for his year. So he was born in the June.
0: Oh,
1: and in New South Wales, you can drive
0: at 17. Yeah.
1: So my dad had a car.
0: Yes.
1: And he would drive to school.
0: Yeah.
1: And I think he thought he was a bit smooth.
0: Yeah.
1: Because he wouldn't have picked up a chick by his looks. It had to be by his smarts or his rugby playing or the fact that he drove a car.
0: Yes, girls don't like boys, girls like cars and money.
1: Exactly
0: right. Okay.
1: So he shined a lot of Tenpin bowling lanes and saved up money for a car and then he bought it.
0: I remember when I was in year 12.
1: I think he bought an MG or something ridiculous.
0: Yeah, right.
1: Which I don't know how he afforded that.
0: Cars were cheaper back in those days.
1: Yeah, were they what?
0: I had a friend called Ken who was 11 months older than me. So his birthday was in May of year 12. So he turned 18, got his P's. I didn't turn 18 until I was at TAFE.
1: Yeah.
0: So I was a long way behind. But I remember when if you're the first person in your year level to actually drive to school, mate, you are the bee's knees. Even though he was driving this crappy little Nissan Pulsar thing, you are still the bee's knees.
1: Bee's knees.
0: Absolutely.
1: Yeah.
0: And I reckon it work for Ken. Does it work for you? 1-300-799-31.
1: Work for my dad.
0: Gabby wouldn't be here if it wasn't for that MG. 16 past 7, morning crew with Gabby and Dan.
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0: Well, Gabby, legless and blind, are making their way around the region, and you can catch them tonight in Monamine. 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

0: Guy Sebastian and Choir, 23 past 7. This is The Morning Crew with Gabby and Dan. 1300 799 31. Did you have a surefire way to pick up chicks? I know it's a random question to ask, and there might not be too many people able to contribute because a lot of us aren't great at picking up chicks. But comedian Joel Lindley in America, he shared a wild dating story on a recent episode of the Kill Tony podcast. So what he used to do was he used to get fake ATM receipts printed with large sums of money on it. And this was in the pre-mobile phone era. So what he would do is if he'd give his number to a girl at the bar, he would say, oh, hang on a tick, I've got a bit of paper in my wallet. He'd pull out one of these fake receipts, write his number on the back of one of these fake receipts, give it to the girl, and hope that she'd flip it around at some point to see how much money was in the bank account. And there was ridiculous amounts of money in there. We're talking hundreds of thousands of dollars. Fake, not real. He was a struggling local stand-up comedian at the time.
1: But then I have high expectations.
0: Yes, well, it wasn't supposed to be long-term. He was not after anything long-term with the exchanging of
1: but
0: numbers.
1: Even the second date, yeah. I'm expecting champagne.
0: Yeah, I guess so.
1: Not a pint of beer.
0: Yeah, I guess so. Anyway, he said it works. 1300 799 31. Did you have a surefire way? Gabby's story about someone she once met was a bit
1: fun. Oh, he was quite proud and gloating over his kind of pickup tactics.
0: Tells you everything you need to know about the man.
1: He had to get the woman to his house.
0: Yes, which is an effort in itself.
1: But then, depends who you are, then the woman would invariably see his fridge where he had pictures of sponsored children on
0: there.
1: But
0: he
1: didn't sponsor any of them.
0: He just printed pictures out of kids.
1: Isn't that gross? He's going to hell.
0: Oh, wow.
1: We don't do it anymore, but there was mixtapes. People would create a mixtape. Yeah. I remember CDs, like some of my friends, their boyfriends in high school CDs. Would burn a CD for them.
0: Isn't that crazy? CDs is just not a thing anymore.
1: But sharing a Spotify playlist doesn't have the same. It's not the same.
0: No. Hey, Rob's online. 1300 799 31. Rob, did you have a surefire tactic to pick up chicks, mates?
2: No, I was really bad. But ATM receipts, though. I was on a working holiday in England and in the late 90s, and I've still got the ATM receipt. I should have been paid £600 for the week, but they paid me
0: $6,000. Oh, nice.
1: What a delight. Did you take it and run?
2: I didn't sleep that night, and then I thought, well, let's just roll with it, and if they catch up with me, and I took an extended the holiday, and if they catch up with me, I'll take out a bank loan and pay them back, but they never did.
0: Wow.
2: That was in 1999.
0: Wow.
1: That's a lot of money in 1999.
0: Well, that's a lot of money now.
2: It was 3-1 back then, so it was about 14 grand. I should have been paid about 1,400. They paid me about 14,000 for the week.
0: Wow.
1: That's outstanding.
0: Wow. That is good. Usually when I go to the ATM or check my bank account, it's usually unexpectedly low. Something I didn't think was going to come out has come out. But that's nice. That's a very nice surprise. I hopefully enjoyed that, Rob, and spent up big. I'm not sure how honest it is, but who cares? Nearly 30 years ago now.
2: Oh, no. It's a big bank, and what are you going to do?
1: Surely statute of limitations, something double jeopardy, we won't tell.
0: But if you are the British Authority, streaming via the list app this morning, his name's Rob.
1: That would be fantastic.
0: It'd be exciting, wouldn't it?
1: I don't know. Like, you'd want to go on the spree.
0: Yeah, you'd be panicked.
1: But then you'd be, my friend was overpaid.
0: All right.
1: And her work eventually did realise. Oh. And she's had to go on, like, a payment plan to pay them back. Because she spent the money.
0: Yeah, but it's their fault. It's not her fault.
1: That's what she was trying to say. Like,
0: you did it to me.
1: She works off commission.
0: Oh,
1: so
0: right.
1: She was like, well, how was I meant to know?
0: Yeah. Well played.
1: It's about $25,000.
0: Deny. I probably earned that 25 grand. What are you talking about? Here's G Flip. Bet on fire. 27 past 7. This is your Wednesday Morning Crew with Gabby and Dan.

0: local news update coming up in just a moment. Gabby's got the trending news also live. What do you got?
1: Got some heartbreaking news for those who are looking forward to Princess Diaries 3.
0: And I've got some news for people who like raves and also Neighbours. I'll explain more in just a moment.
1: Morning Crew. Wait, you're doing some trending?
0: I've got one.
1: Oh, okay.
0: Coming up next, Morning Crew with Gabby and Dan.
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9: Good morning, Sam College with your local news updates. Several incidents have been reported across the region in this week's police reports, including alleged thefts in Swan Hill and the Gannawarra. Darcy Many reports.
10: In the Gannawarra, a trailer was stolen from church grounds in Nullarbil during the early hours of Sunday, August 2nd. The trailer was located later that day and a 41-year-old from Box Hill was arrested, charged and bailed to appear in court at a later date. In Swan Hill, a wallet containing bank cards was reported missing between Saturday, August 8th and the following day. It is alleged that the wallet may have been stolen from a vehicle and the bank cards subsequently used to make unauthorised purchases. Anyone with information on either incident is urged to contact Swan Hill Police or Crime Stoppers. Darcy Many, Ace Radio.
9: And the Nationals member for

0: renewable energy push continues to roll out across northern and northwestern Victoria. Ms. Broad says under this government, residents across northern Victoria are being denied a voice.
1: Local residents that I've spoken to, they're upset and angry by the way that the Labor government has gone about implementing its flawed energy policy. Now, we are committed to protecting farmers' rights and protecting prime agricultural land and making sure that people have a genuine right of appeal and repeal the harsh fines on landholders who refuse access to their own land that we're seeing under the current government.
2: Big brands, local blokes, better deals. 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
0: The North Central Football, Netball and Hockey League final series is fast approaching, with just two minor rounds remaining before the competition moves into the post-season campaign. Sea Lake Nandaily will host the opening weekend of finals, with the first semi-final scheduled for Sea Lake Oval on August 29. The following week, Calder United will host the second semi-final at Witchy Proof Rec Reserve, while Bort has been selected to host the prelim final at Bort Park. The league has confirmed that the venue for the 2026 grand final will be announced after the first semi-final has been completed. The final two minor rounds will give clubs one last chance to improve their positions on the ladder before the finals begin. Attention will then turn to the battle for a place in the grand final. That's your local news and sports.
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3: Your four-day forecast for the Mallee: partly cloudy today with a medium chance of showers during the morning and afternoon. Winds northwest to southwesterly up to 30 k's an hour, becoming southwesterly in the early afternoon, then setting westerly in the late afternoon. Dropping down to 5 tonight. Tomorrow, partly cloudy, 15. Friday, cloudy, 15. Saturday, partly cloudy, 16. Today, across the Mallee, we're expecting a top of 14.
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3: And right now, 6 degrees.
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0: always, Bella Kay. I love it, I love it, I love it. 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
0: Well, our first two plays of Mad Minute of the Week gave us a pair of eights. Maybe go a couple better. We're going to play Mad Minute and ask for your calls at about 7:56 this morning here on The Morning Crew with Gabby and Dan. Right now, though, Gabby's got all the trending news we need to know today. What's happening?
3: Well, there's some bittersweet news for Princess Diaries fans. So Julie Andrews, she's confirmed she won't be returning as Queen in Princess Diaries 3. She's now 90, and she says the story has changed, and it's really about Anne Hathaway's character, Mia.
0: Yeah.
3: And she feels it is time for the story to move on without her. It is a shame because she was so iconic in the first two movies and they were a great duo back in 2001 and 2004.
0: But yeah, you're right. I mean, she was, without being negative, she was a mature woman then, shall we say.
3: She was.
0: In her 70s then, and now she's in her 90s. She still does Bridgerton. But that's just voice work.
3: She still does voice work.
0: Yeah.
3: But I think her last live action performance was about 15 or 16 years ago in the it's not surprising. There's no release date yet, but a lot of people are very excited for Princess Diaries 3.
0: Tooth Fairy. Was that randomly with The Rock?
3: I think so.
0: The Rock was the Tooth Fairy.
3: I think so. Because it's
0: strange,
3: ironic.
0: Strange premise. Okay, very good. Sad, but some good news that Anne Hathaway's going to get more work. My God.
3: And she'll be a mum.
0: She's pregnant.
3: Again. Sorry, she's already a mum of two, but she's going to have a newborn.
0: Yeah, a bit happening for Anne.
3: 30 years after Tupac Shakur was gunned down in Las Vegas, the man accused of orchestrating his killing is finally on trial.
0: Yeah, of course, Tupac gave this. Wake up in the morning and I ask myself,
3: it's like worth living, should I blast myself? This is a very long-awaited murder trial from 1996, drive-by shooting of Tupac. He was in L.A. Watching a Mike Tyson fight, actually, and it's drawing national attention. So Dwayne Davis was a former Crips leader. Compton Crips. He's the sole surviving suspect of the vehicle that was used during the shooting. He was arrested in 2023 after decades of cold case investigations. So he did public statements, he did memoirs in 2019, various media interviews, and kind of keyed himself up as orchestrating the killing. But then his defense team is saying, no. He just did that and admitted all that type of stuff for entertainment value and to make a bit of money.
0: Bit of a laugh. Yeah, right.
3: There's another big name hanging over the case, which is Suge Knight. He was also part of Death Row Records with Tupac. He apparently wants nothing to do with this trial. So it's going to have a lot of attention, a lot of fans. You know, a hip-hop musician who has withstood the test of time.
0: Yeah, well, it's actually really
3: it's such an unsolved, famous mystery.
0: My daughter was saying to me, she said, she loves Michael Jackson. The Michael movies got a lot of kids in Michael Jackson. And then she said, who's your favourite singer of all time? And I said, my favourite's Freddie Mercury, but he passed away in his 40s as well. And my daughter said, why do all the good singers die young?
3: Mm.
0: I was like, yeah, you're right, because all my favourites, like, you know, John Lennon, Jim Morrison, you know, then you go Amy White. There's so many great singers who passed away tragically young, and Tupac was one of them, because you can't help but think, well, what else could he have done in his career? He already had so much success, and where was the rap genre going over the next decade and that kind of thing?
3: It just got bigger and bigger, hip-hop and rap and transcended cultures and continents.
0: Yeah. Another one, this is so side note, Buddy Holly was killed in a plane crash. He had so many big hits. He was 23 when he died. He could have been anything. We're going to be talking about him as one of the greatest of all time. He was still very good, but we only got him for 23 years.
3: That's true.
0: Anyway, hopefully we get some answers from this trial starting.
3: Mm-hmm.
0: And just a quick one from me, I want to talk about the TV show Neighbours. Have you heard of it?
4: Neighbours.
0: No.
4: Everybody needs good neighbours.
3: Like, how many times can you be cancelled?
0: Can confirm it's definitely gone.
3: Okay.
0: So much so they're about to demolish the set. However.
3: No, wait, people live there.
0: The outside shots, they're fine. The inside studio shots and Lasseter's, they're about to be knocked down, but they've put it on hold so fans can have one final farewell rave at the Neighbours set.
3: A rave.
0: It is coming up on, I believe, the 5th of September. It is a Saturday night.
3: Going into Father's Day.
0: Yeah. But you can farewell Lasseter's, which was like the commercial hub of the fictional Erinsborough back in the day. And, they're doing it there. And I believe...
3: Like an all-night, right?
0: Stephen Dennis, who played my brother Paul Robinson, will be making an appearance at the rave, I believe.
3: That's fascinating.
0: Plus, more surprises on the night. Toadie will definitely be there.
3: I'd nick something.
0: We could do.
3: Yeah.
0: And then it's going to, going to get knocked down. It's a farewell event.
3: But why a rave?
0: I don't know. It's how they're doing it.
3: What about a market?
0: How old are you? They're saying Melbourne is synonymous with neighbours and nightlife, so they're combining the two.
3: Right.
0: There you go.
3: I'm intrigued.
0: That's the trending at 7:49. This is The Morning Crew with Gabby and Dan.
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0: Smile, because you might be on camera. Till tomorrow, you might notice some extra cameras around the region as the Department of Transport and Planning conducting traffic and pedestrian movement surveys across the state.
3: So you'll notice cameras in Menangatang, Robinvale, as well as in Swan Hill along the Murlong and Clark Street intersections. The cameras aren't capturing identities of pedestrians or vehicles, just movement and assessing safety needs. So keep an eye out as you may spot one.
0: And be on your best behaviour just in case.
3: I know.
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0: 50 here on the Morning Crew with Gabby and Dan. 7:56 Morning Crew with Gabby and Dan. 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
5: 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Footy crowds, locals, visitors, and we love it. 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Roddy has been the leader, but the pressure finally got him. Kel's hit the front. He's sweating bullets, so we reckon he'll fold. 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
16: 11 degrees in Melbourne. A shower or two atop today. 15, 8 o'clock. Good morning. I'm David Armstrong. Victorians being left high and dry of their cars left damaged by a pothole. Less than 2% of motorists seeking compensation for pothole damage are actually receiving a payout. Secret government data obtained under a Freedom of Information request confirms just 23 drivers from 1,809 cases were compensated. Shadow Roads Minister Danny O'Brien says potholes being caused by the government dropping the ball on road maintenance.
17: And as a result, many people are suffering damage and they're not getting compensation. At a time of a cost of living crisis, this is making life very difficult for thousands of Victorians who are being damaged to their tyres, to rims. It sometimes runs into thousands of dollars, and they're not being able to get compensation for it through no fault of their own.
16: A man in a stolen car trying to evade police has been arrested after running out of fuel. Kiara Parker has more.
18: A grey Audi was stolen from the driveway of a Donnybrook home just before 2 this morning. Police quickly on scene, spotting the Audi speeding on Donnybrook Road towards Mickleham, allegedly doing 150 k's in an 80 zone. While officers were in pursuit, the driver pulled over because the Audi ran out of fuel during the getaway. A 32-year-old man was arrested. He's now in custody being interviewed. Police are still hunting a second vehicle that had been travelling in convoy with the Audi and may contain offenders who attended the address where the car was stolen from. Anyone with information or dash cam footage is urged to contact Crime Stoppers. Kiara Parker, Melbourne.
16: Commonwealth Bank's recorded a 7% increase in net profit to $10.9 billion for the full year to June 30. Revenue also increased to more than $30 billion. Banks declared a final fully franked dividend of $2.70 a share. Dozens of people have been arrested, with police recovering 6 stolen cars. It's part of a 2-day operation targeting car thefts and dangerous driving in the western suburbs. 65 charges have been laid, 10 vehicles impounded. 25 traffic infringement notices have been issued for unlicensed, suspended or disqualified drivers. One Nation claims the Prime Minister has failed to declare a gift he received from the Japanese Prime Minister. Anthony Albanese was given 2 royal melons by Sanae Takaichi when she visited Canberra earlier this year. Mr. Albanese is facing a backlash after he made a grubby joke when discussing the gift on a podcast. One Nation MP Barnaby Joyce says the melons should be on his official register.
19: He's put very minor things on his register, such as vinyl records, but these don't crack a feature. Why not? Because he knows it was a train wreck.
16: In finance, Wall Street's down 184, our dollar 70.59 US.
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16: Melbourne's declared its interest in hosting the NRL Grand Final in 2028. The 2028 decider is up for grabs in order to avoid a scheduling clash with Pope Leo's visit in Sydney. Brisbane, Auckland and Perth have also shown their interest. The game can't be played in Sydney. Geelong defender Jake Colajasny won't play football at any level this weekend. The club says he is unavailable for selection. North Melbourne captain Nick Larkey admits he's been using the ladder predictor, with the Roos still a mathematical chance of playing finals.
20: I have at times had a look because, it's just so pleasing to be in the back end of a year. It's the first time I can remember in my career being in the back end of the year and still having a season alive in terms of, that incentive to play finals.
16: And that's the latest news in sport.
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22: Good morning, Sam College with your local news updates. Residents and motorists in 3 parts of the Swan Hill municipality may notice temporary cameras being installed as part of a traffic and pedestrian movement survey. The Department of Transport and Planning is partnering with councils across Victoria to collect information aimed at identifying potential road safety issues. Daniel Brewer has more.
23: From yesterday until tomorrow, temporary cameras have been installed at 3 intersections in the municipality. The locations are Larundel Street and Waddle Street in Bundangatang, George Street and Kennedy Street in Robinvale, and Burlong Street and Clark Street in Swan Hill. The survey technology will detect traffic and pedestrian movements only and will not capture the identities of pedestrians or vehicle occupants. Information gathered will only be used to assess road safety and traffic movements. Daniel Brewer, Ace Radio.
22: And Tuesday, the 18th of August, is Vietnam Veterans Day. President of the Kahuna Leechville RSL sub-branch, Trevor Powers, explains why it is so important to commemorate this day.
24: Well, because those have died, and also what they were over there for was to make Australia a better place and also to stem the rising of communism in those days. As they say, it had a domino effect from China, the north down south ways, and this is why we actually became part of that war to help the American cause as well. And we remember the guys that fell, unfortunately, and we also remember the guys that were, everybody that was over there that put in for Australia.
0: Jumping, climbing, laughing, learning. Every day's an adventure at Young Adventurers, Yana and Chapman Street, Swan Hill. 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
22: Six Central Murray League netballers were among those selected to participate in the 17 and under Netball Victoria Talent Academy tournament in Melbourne over the weekend. The event was held at the State Netball Centre. Violet Curry represented Tintinda, while Lake Boga was represented by Pippa White and Ruby Ryan. Morabit had three players selected, with Alexis McKnight, Layla Morton and Sadie Spitty taking part. The tournament provided the players with an opportunity to compete at the State Netball Centre and further develop their experience through the Netball Victoria Talent Academy program. That's your local news and sport.
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1: Your four-day forecast for the Mallee, partly cloudy today with a medium chance of showers during the morning and afternoon. Winds northwest to southwesterly up to 30 k's an hour, becoming southwesterly in the early afternoon, then setting westerly in the late afternoon. Dropping down to 5 tonight. Tomorrow, partly cloudy, 15. Friday, cloudy, 15. Saturday, partly cloudy, 16. Today, across the Mallee, we're expecting a top of 14.
0: Holtz Mitsubishi's 2025 models have to go. 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
1: And right now, 6 degrees.
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0: and Dance Van Minute. Hasn't happened for us this week. Did a couple of times last week. Let's see how Harry goes. Morning, Harry.
1: Morning, guys.
0: Feeling optimistic about what lies ahead for you this Wednesday?
1: Yeah, I think I'm a huge chance to win this.
0: Okay, all right. Wow, there we go.
2: Does your day go really bad if you don't win, or can you pick yourself back up?
1: Downhill from here.
0: All right. Well, let's keep it up. All right, here we go. Harry, 10 questions, 60 seconds. Give us 10 correct answers. We'll give you $1,000. Of course, you can pass on a question you don't know. If we have time, we'll try and get back to it. Here we go. We'll kick things off with a bonus question answer. We go this away. Just before Carrie and Tommy yesterday afternoon.
2: Go, Harry, bonus.
0: Come on, Hazza.
2: Before Mercury, what was used to fill thermometers?
1: Brandy.
2: Finish this sentence about nostalgia. Blast from the... Which bank is advertised using the slogan, which bank?
1: Westpac.
2: What's a more common term for pyrotechnics?
1: Fireworks.
2: The 2004 film, 51st Dates, it stars Adam Sandler and...
1: Jennifer Aniston.
2: Which day of the Melbourne Cup Carnival do attendees wear black and white?
1: Dates Day.
2: What is the American version of the Logies?
1: The Golden Globes.
2: Name either of the 2 months covered by the Scorpio star sign.
1: October.
2: What imperial measurement of weight is abbreviated to LB?
1: Pounds.
2: The Australian men's cricket team play a test match tomorrow in which Australian state or territory?
1: Queensland.
2: Well, you flew through them.
0: You flew through them.
2: You didn't pass on a thing.
0: All right, here we go. So 1, 2, 3, 5.
2: Yep.
0: All right, half. You got half and half, Harry, I'm afraid. So your day's going to go downhill. Yep, no, so which bank used the slogan? Which bank? That was the Commonwealth Bank. The 51st Date starred Adam Sandler and not Jennifer Aniston, but I can understand why you guessed her. Drew Barrymore is the answer. Which day of the Melbourne Cup Carnival do you wear black and white? It's not Stakes Day, it's Derby Day. The American equivalent of Logies is the Emmys, not the Golden Globes. And tomorrow, the Australian men's cricket team play a test match in the Northern Territory, not Queensland. So, Harry, can't give you $1,000, mate, but hopefully your day stays okay.
1: Thanks, guys.
0: Stay optimistic, mate.
2: Hopefully it only goes half down. Just a mild incline.
0: Yeah, that's it, that's it. Just hard to the medium. No, overwhelmed, not underwhelmed, just whelmed for the rest of today. There we go. Mad Minutes back tomorrow. If you want a one-step head start, we give you the first answer, and we'll do it again this afternoon, just before 3 this afternoon. It's the Morning Crew.

0: Prime Minister's Spelling Bee is underway right across Australia.
1: Wait, didn't we play audio of that guy winning recently?
0: Might have been America. Yeah.
1: He was insane. Remember, you and I didn't even know what a bunch of the words were.
0: No, it was incredible. Absolutely incredible. I'm not sure we're going to hit those levels, but the Prime Minister's Spelling Bee is a free annual online digital literacy competition for Australian students in years 3 to 8. It's run by Kids News, where participants spell 30 random words for their age-specific level, racing a 25-second timer per word. Then basically the school round is on at the moment. That wraps up back in next week. We then go to state and territory finals, the national finals in mid-September, where the national champions in each age category win a trip to Canberra to meet the Prime Minister.
1: What?
0: They also receive an iPad, a HarperCollins book pack, and a $1,000 voucher for their school.
1: Okay.
0: Yes.
1: So there's good prizes to be won.
0: And this is a little bit of a spelling bee humble brag.
1: A humble brag. Okay.
0: My son won his school one, so he's off to the next level.
1: Oh, that's fantastic.
0: He's just going to the regional one. So that's Friday, I believe. So he's in year 8. So he won the year 8 component, the year 7, year 8. They're split up into green level, which is 3 and 4, orange level 5 and 6, and red level words are year 7 and 8. And I thought it'd be a good opportunity to find out if you, Gabby, can spell as well as a year 8 student.
1: Am I smarter than an 8th grader?
0: Well, that's it. I've got five words in front of me from the red level list of words that may be presented to my son later this week at the spelling bee.
1: I don't think this is going to shed me in a great light.
0: No, it's okay. They're not that hard, these words.
1: Well, don't say that, because then if I get them wrong, I feel even more of a duffer.
0: Okay. Now, you can't write these down, so I want you to...
1: I can't.
0: No, you've got to spell.
1: That's the only way that I can spell.
0: No, they can't do that at spelling bee.
1: Oh, but I'm a visual learner.
0: No, you've got to be an audio one here, please.
1: Oh, well, then I definitely will fail.
0: All right, we'll see.
1: That's a bit of the dyslexia coming through.
0: I've got 5 words here.
1: Yeah.
0: Let's see how many you can get. These are the year 8 words. My first word...
1: Can I also stress, when I went to high school in year 7, 2004, part of the reason I went to this high school was we got laptops.
0: Oh, okay.
1: So I've been dealing with red squiggly lines.
0: For 20 plus years.
1: And Microsoft or whatever just fixing it for me.
0: Yeah. No,
1: for 20 odd years.
0: Not the case.
1: And I can't write it.
0: All right, you're wasting time. Let's get to your first word. Maintenance.
1: Oh, M-A-I-N-T-E-N-C-E. Did I do that right?
0: No, you didn't.
1: Oh, if I wrote it down, maintenance.
0: You forgot the A.
1: Oh, M-A-I-N-T-E-N-A-N-C-E.
0: Okay.
1: I can only do it if I write it down. I'm a visual person.
0: The second word is a bit ironic. Incompetent. Yep.
1: I-N-C-O-M-P-M-P-T-E-N-T. I can only... Incompetent. There we go. Incompetent.
0: Yeah, okay. You didn't say it out loud, right? You keep skipping letters.
1: I can. That's what I'm telling you. Yeah, I'm a visual person. You're not being nice to my dyslexia.
0: No, it's okay.
1: I'm going to write it down.
0: You write it down for the remaining 3. Our next word is besieged.
1: Oh, besieged. Oh, that's hard.
0: Okay.
1: I don't think I got that. Besieged. B-E-S-E-I-G-E-D.
0: No, it's I-E. I before E. That's okay. That's not bad. Not bad. Not bad. Word number 4.
1: Oh, of course. Siege.
0: Chandelier. Word number 4. Chandelier.
1: C-H-A-N-D-E-L-I-E-R.
0: Well done, Gabby. Thank you. Nicely done.
1: If I can write it down, I can
0: You've
1: spell
0: got
1: it.
0: 3 from 4. Or the last one?
1: Yeah, sure.
0: Because this one's a special one. This is the word my son actually won his spelling bee with.
1: Oh, no. Am I smarter than Elijah?
0: Now, here we go. So the last word is extraterrestrial.
1: Well, extra.
0: Yep.
1: So E-X-T-R-A.
0: Yes, right. Yeah.
1: Terrestrial. Oh, is that right? T-E-R-R-E-S-T-R-I-A-L.
0: Oh, Gabby, you've done it. Just back yourself in, mate. Yeah. You could go well at the year 8 spelling.
1: Only if I can write it down.
0: Yeah, true. It is hard, isn't it, when you can't write it down?
1: I've always been more of a visual...
0: Yeah.
1: Like learner. Yep. I can't see it in the air.
0: Yep.
1: You know how you see the movies and they just like write stuff in the air
0: and
1: all the formulas happen? Yeah, nah.
0: Okay.
1: Give me a piece of paper.
0: Well, there we go. Well, that was our spelling bee here on The Morning Crew. And Gabby did very well. Let's have some Black Eyed Peas again, just quickly to finish with.
1: Take that, Nat Land.
0: Good luck if you're taking part in any spelling bee. If you're getting involved with the Prime Minister's Spelling Bee, spelling-bee.com.au.
1: Man, I could have won an iPad, Collins Booksellers or whatever it was.
0: I mean the Prime Minister.
1: Oh, yeah, that guy.
0: Yeah. 22 past 8. Morning Crew with Gabby and Dan. Carrie and Tom.
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0: So I'm sure you've heard about Sockfest happening this Saturday at the Grain Shed Swan Hill from 10 a.m, but bet you didn't hear, there's going to be a 100-year-old hand-crank sock machine in action making socks on the spot.
1: So don't forget to enter also into the yo-yo biscuit competition, and if you make a yummy yo-yo, put it to the test. There's also a section for kids and novelty yo-yos as well. Watercolour painting, alpaca wool items, afternoon tea, lots happening, and there's more details at mix1077.com.au.
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0: Demi Lovato at 29 past 8. Morning crew with Gabby and Dan for a Wednesday. 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
1: I think there's something in my household that I'm about to outsource.
0: Oh.
1: I cannot stand it.
0: Right.
1: Is there a noise that immediately instills instant rage?
0: A noise?
1: A noise.
0: That suddenly gets you really angry. There's a couple of noises I can't stand.
1: Which is what I'm getting at.
0: But yeah, maybe not angry, but there's some noises I can't bear to listen to.
1: Can't bear to listen to. It like sends chills down my spine, goosebumps down
0: my
1: arms.
0: Makes skin crawl.
1: It makes my skin crawl.
0: Mm.
1: So the noise that I think I'm going to outsource and pay for somebody to do in the future is sharpening the knives.
0: Oh, this sound.
1: No. I'm taking my headphones off.
0: Oh, you're right. That I'm saying. I don't mind that. It sounds bad coming through the radio, but it's not too bad when you're doing it in person, I don't think.
1: No, it's
0: horrendous.
1: Yeah, so I will cut with blunt knives, as dangerous as that is, and my husband will persist to sharpen the knives. But what? I have to walk into another room, stick my fingers in my ears like a child and go, la, la, la, la, la.
0: Wow.
1: I cannot stand it.
0: 1-300-799-31. What is a noise that you just can't stand?
1: There's
0: that
1: something
0: just
1: that
0: triggers
1: you.
0: It's just a noise. Oh, I can't stand that noise. This one is such a bizarre noise. It doesn't actually happen very often, and I can't find a sound effect of it. So I'm just going to have to describe it to you. It's like rubbing your nails down a seatbelt. You know that sort of
1: sound? I'm pulling the seatbelt out.
0: Let's say you've
1: to
0: got
1: put
0: your seatbelt on and you rub your nails over it, or you scratch down the seatbelt and your nails make that noise.
1: Mm.
0: It's a hard noise to describe, but even just me thinking about that noise makes me go, oh,
1: really?
0: I just don't like it. Yeah. That vinyl seatbelt sort of scratchy noise.
1: Every morning you do something that disgusts me. Like our car stand noise.
0: Let's be real. There's a few things.
1: You chew gum.
0: Yeah.
1: Every morning for about the first hour and a half of the show.
0: Yeah.
1: And it's just swish washing of saliva going everywhere.
0: Yes.
1: And then you flick the gum onto your tooth.
0: Yeah.
1: So it kind of looks like you're missing a tooth for some reason as well. I can't stand that excess saliva noise.
0: Yeah.
1: And it's amplified because of the microphones and the headphones.
0: Well, for adding me publicly, cop a bit of this. No,
1: I'm mad. Okay. Have you not seen I'm about to break the pen?
0: Is there a noise that triggers you? 1-300-799-31. What is said noise? Here on The Morning Crew with Gabby and Dan.
1: Let's make each other angry. Woo!
0: 28-9.
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11: Good morning, Sam College with your local news updates. Gail Broad, the Nationals member for Northern Victoria, has told Parliament that while reliable, secure and affordable energy is needed across Victoria, communities most affected by regional energy developments must be listened to and treated with respect. Ms. Broad said local families, farmers and businesses are paying the price for years of a failed energy policy.
12: Victorians deserve energy that's reliable, secure and affordable. We're seeing local communities paying the price for Labor's failed energy policy. Over the last decade, we've seen reduced local production, higher energy prices, and the Victorian Auditor General has warned that Victoria faces a significant risk of electricity shortages following the expected closure of your Yallourn Power Station in 2028.
11: And following two separate incidents reported in Swan Hill and Robinvale, police are appealing to the public for information. Darcy Many reports.
13: In Swan Hill, a wallet containing bank cards was reported missing between the 8th and 9th of August. It is alleged the wallet may have been stolen from a vehicle, with the bank cards subsequently used to make unauthorised purchases. Meanwhile, in Robinvale, police are investigating damage to a vehicle's windscreen in George Street. The damage is believed to have occurred between 6:30pm and 8:15pm on Sunday, August 9th. Police are appealing to anyone who may have witnessed either incident or has relevant information to come forward and assist with the investigations. Darcy Many, Ace Radio.
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11: There are just two minor rounds remaining before the North Central Football, Netball and Hockey League final series gets underway, with clubs preparing for an action-packed month of finals. The first semi-final will kick off the finals campaign on August the 29th, with Sealake Nandaily to host the match at Sealake Oval. Calder United will host the second semi-final the following week at Witchy Proof Rec Reserve, while Borts Park will provide the venue for the prelim final. The league has advised supporters that the location for the 2026 grand final will be announced following the completion of the first semi-final. With ladder positions still to be locked in, clubs will be looking to make the most of the final two minor rounds before the finals begin and the race for the premiership glory intensifies. That's your local news and sports.
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14: Your four-day forecast for the Mallee, partly cloudy today with a medium chance of showers during the morning and afternoon. Winds northwest to southwesterly up to 30 k's an hour, becoming southwesterly in the early afternoon, then setting westerly in the late afternoon. Dropping down to 5 tonight, tomorrow partly cloudy, 15. Friday cloudy, 15. Saturday partly cloudy, 16. Today across the Mallee, we're expecting a top of 14.
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14: And right now, it's 7 degrees.
10: Taste the 100% Aussie beef of Macca's new quarter pounder barbecue bacon and double quarter pounder barbecue bacon. 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

0: Sorry if we're triggering you this morning, what I'm trying to say, because we're playing Noises That You Hate, 1-300-799-31. What is a noise that just triggers you every time you hear it? For me, I can't find a sound effect of it, but it's like the seatbelt. You know, you pull the seatbelt out and across you, that noise, and you pull it across you. I hate that. I hate the scratching. Anything scratches on the seatbelt, that noise, makes my skin crawl.
1: The noise when the seatbelt comes out of you don't even like that noise.
0: Do not like
1: it. What a shame it's a legal requirement.
0: Luckily for me, it's over very quick. You just sort of right across your click in. The click's fine. It's the pulling the seatbelt across.
1: If you go slower, does it make less of a noise or does it just drag it out?
0: Drags it out badly. I don't like it. 1-300-799-31. Gabby is knife sharpening.
1: Ears off.
0: And she hates it when her husband partakes in that. Have you ever outsourced it before?
1: Yeah, we have. We've paid people to sharpen the knives before, and I'm very close to doing that because, like, they're getting a bit blunt, so he's doing it more regularly.
0: Okay.
1: And I've just got to leave the kitchen.
0: 1-300-799-31. Or hit us up on Facebook. It's a noise that triggers you. Got a couple coming through.
1: I got one from Ryan.
0: Yes.
1: And it's actually about Carrie and Tommy.
0: Weekday afternoons from 3.
1: He said, where Tommy writes a number on a piece of paper with a marker. Ryan needs to turn the radio off. I think it's the squeakiness of it.
0: Right.
1: Never thought of it twice.
0: Strange, isn't it? Strange what gets people, but we're not alone. Nate's there. Nate, what's a noise that triggers you, mate?
2: So it's not actually me. It's one of my close mates. He's got this thing about whistling.
0: Oh, whistling.
2: He can't stand the kids or adults or anyone whistling in his house or around him.
1: I had a science teacher at school that couldn't stand it, and we used to do it, and I realised it was torture for him. He had something wrong or a surgery with his ear, and it vibrated and hurt.
0: We were just
2: for me, personally, it's the nails down the blackboard.
1: Well, thank God we got whiteboards.
0: Yeah, we've got a way.
2: I know, right?
0: Thank you, Nate. I appreciate that. No,
1: it's gritty, though.
0: Whistling, I don't mind if it's just like you're whistling a tune, and I whistle a lot. I'm a serial whistler.
1: You do.
0: But it's, you know, the whistle where you get two fingers and you do a loud one, like you're calling the sheepdogs back in and stuff? I don't like that. I don't like that.
1: Yeah, right.
0: Anyway.
1: The sheepdogs.
0: Lauren, what about you? What's a sound that just triggers you?
3: So my sound is my daughter likes to, when she eats, she kind of breathes through her mouth when she eats, and it makes this awful noise which drives me nuts.
1: Oh, no. But you can't get rid of her. She's here for life.
3: I tell her to quit it, and then she stops.
0: But she
3: does it subconsciously. She's 11.
0: Yeah, right.
3: She does it subconsciously. And then when I tell her to stop, she stops and she breathes through her nose. I'm like, you've got a nose, breathe through it.
1: So she's mouth breathing as she's chewing.
3: As she's eating, and it makes this noise and it drives me crazy. But my son, he hates you whispering in his ear.
0: I don't like whispering. Yeah, no, good point.
1: He hates you shut up.
0: Don't whisper close to my ear.
1: Oh.
0: He can whisper
3: across
0: the room.
3: He's like, chills, and he's like, stop it.
0: No, I'm with you. Yeah. I'm with him. I agree.
1: So no whispering sweet little nothings between you and Belinda.
0: No,
1: yell it at me.
0: Yell at it from across the room.
1: That's,
0: I want everyone to hear.
1: That's ridiculous.
0: Yeah, each to their own. But there's some sounds that just get to you. And hopefully Gabby and Dan the Morning Crew aren't one of them.
1: Oh, no, my laughing irks a guy off and he keeps commenting on our Facebook.
0: Oh, yeah, so bloke keeps saying, oh, there's the Kookaburra laugh again.
1: It's a free service, mate. Go somewhere else. Cut a boring show.
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0: Morning Crew with Gabby and Dan. We are talking sounds that trigger you this morning.
1: Sarah can't stand when someone opens a packet of chips. But they're delicious.
0: Yeah, no, it's worth it if they're salt and vinegar. Rosemary hates it when you put that back window down and they're like, thump, thump, thump,
1: oh, it echoes and rattles.
0: Oh, yeah, that's a bad one.
1: She's right.
0: Oh, that's a bad one. Sorry to finish on it, Dana. Have a great day. We'll chat to you tomorrow morning from 6.
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12: 12 degrees in Melbourne, a shower or two at top today, 15, 9 o'clock. Good morning. I'm David Armstrong. Less than 2% of motorists seeking compensation for pothole damage are receiving payouts over the past 2 years. Just 23 drivers from 1,809 cases were compensated. The Shadow Roads Minister, Danny O'Brien, says voters would prefer the roads be fixed instead of chasing compo.
13: At the end of the day, people don't want compensation. They just want decent roads that are not damaging their cars. We all have to have roadworthy cars, but the government doesn't seem to be interested in providing car-worthy roads, and that's something that people are very frustrated with.
12: A Melbourne team's made a world-first breakthrough in growing a human heart valve in a laboratory. The Murdoch Children's Research Institute has used a patient's own cells to successfully grow human heart valve tissue. Researchers claim they've cracked the code and can create the first 3D version from stem cells. It's a step toward helping millions of patients with damaged or missing valves who face a lifetime of repeated heart surgery.
14: Premier Ben Carroll's under pressure to strip Jacinta Allen and Dan Andrews of their government pensions if the Royal Commission into Corruption on the Big Build implicates them. The generous packages are believed to be upward of $300,000 per year. The Shadow Attorney General James Newbury says the Premier must review the rules. A children's mental health unit at a major Melbourne hospital has been closed, and five staff are now under investigation. The Age is reporting they're facing allegations of bullying and the use of force against vulnerable young patients. Well, the opposition's accusing female Labor MPs of only condemning mistreatment of women when it's politically convenient. Appearing on a podcast, the Prime Minister made a grubby joke about melons he was gifted by his Japanese counterpart. The Coalition is calling on Anthony Albanese to apologise. National's MP Anne Webster claims women in the federal government should do the same.
15: Yet again, we heard yesterday, no apology and defence by the women of the ALP. Wow, who knew that it actually depends on who you are as to whether women would be respected.
14: A long-term study shows adults who do both aerobic and muscle strengthening exercises are less likely to develop chronic illness. Australian researchers have tracked 8,000 adults over a period of 8 years. Well, they're making The Princess Diaries 3, and while it will star Anne Hathaway, Julie Andrews has passed on the project, but the screen legend says she is 100% behind it. In finance, the dollar, 70.59 US.
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14: Eddie Maguire admits people in the AFL industry have called him about joining the commission. The former Collingwood president has been linked with a move to league headquarters. He was asked about it on Footy Classified.
17: People always ring up.
18: Would you consider it?
17: No, not the chairman. I said tonight, Craig Drummond will be the chairman.
18: No, would you consider the AFL commission if the things got shook up?
17: I'd said this last time. We had this for the last 2 years when Richard Gorder was leaving. If I love football, if I was offered to, if they thought that I had some skills to provide and help football, of course I'd give myself up.
14: Hawthorn has ruled out Connor Nash for the rest of the season. The midfielder set to have surgery in coming days to repair a complex nerve issue. Fremantle captain Alex Pearce has told the Dockers he is not interested in joining Tasmania, despite offers to be the Devils' first captain. All-rounder Bo Webster believes he has the runt on the board to be considered for a place in the Australian top order. The Aussies taking on Bangladesh in their first test in Darwin tomorrow. And that's the latest news and sport.
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19: Sam College with your local news headlines. Until tomorrow night, temporary cameras are in place at three intersections across the Swan Hill municipality as part of a Department of Transport and Planning traffic and pedestrian movement survey. The survey aims to identify potential road safety issues and better understand traffic movements. The locations are Larundel Street and Wattle Street in Monangatang, George Street and Kennedy Street in Robinvale, and Merlong Street and Clark Street in Swan Hill. The survey technology will not capture the identities of pedestrians or vehicle occupants. And in local sport, local junior netballers Violet Corey, Pippa White, Ruby Ryan, Alexis McKnight, Layla Morton and Sadie Spitty took part in the 17 and under Netball Victoria Talent Academy tournament at the State Netball Centre in Melbourne over the weekend, further testing their on-court skills against the state's best. That's your local news headlines.
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19: Your four-day forecast for the Mallee today, partly cloudy with a medium chance of showers during the morning and afternoon. Tomorrow we'll see a partly cloudy day with a slight chance of showers reaching a top of 15. Friday will be cloudy with light winds reaching 15, while Saturday we'll see a partly cloudy day reaching a top of 16. Today around the Mallee we're heading for a top of 14 degrees.
23: Holt's Mitsubishi's 2025 models have to go. 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
19: Right now, it's 9 degrees.
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0: 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Remember when Cyril busted on the scene with a remake of Chris Norman and Susie Quattro's Our Love Is a Lie? Stumbling In. And now he's made a whole series of remakes. He's coming your way in the next 10.
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